0: This is information from around the world on KILJ.
1: The White House is not confirming if there is a deal on the table with Iran to extend the ceasefire. Today, Treasury Secretary Scott Bessent spoke to reporters from the press room of the White House, and he was peppered with questions about a possible deal. He would only say any deal would have to be subject to President Trump's approval. Meantime, Secretary Bessent says the American economy is in a good spot, running down a list of Trump administration accomplishments at that briefing today.
2: We had a historic tax filing season. We passed the largest tax cuts in American history. The average refund this filing season is nearly $3,300, an 11% increase from last year.
1: Other accomplishments highlighted by Bessent include growth in 401k accounts, record U.S. energy exports, and the popularity of Trump accounts. His comments come on the same day. New inflation report says consumer prices were at their highest level in nearly 3 years in April. U.S. Acting Attorney General Todd Blanche says prosecutions are coming as protesters continue to clash with ICE at a New Jersey immigration detention center.
3: I promise you that those rioters and the violence that we saw on our streets in Jersey the last couple days is not going to be tolerated.
1: Blanche says what's going on at Newark's Delaney Hall are not peaceful protests, but rather, quote-unquote, sick illegal acts against ICE officers. Blanche pointing to what he says are chants from protesters threatening to kill the officers and their families and committing acts of violence. He says it's a federal crime to attack and threaten officers. The man accused of planning an attack on Taylor Swift's 2024 Eras Tour concerts in Vienna has been sentenced to 15 years in prison. The 21-year-old, identified as Baron A., was convicted of plotting a jihadist attack targeting fans at Ernst Happel Stadium by using knives or homemade explosives. Authorities uncovered a plot ahead of the concerts, prompting officials to cancel all three scheduled shows in Vienna. I'm Jim Roop. A new type of electric vehicle charger could soon make its debut in Washington, D.C.
4: A company called VoltPost has devised a way to turn light posts into EV chargers using each pole's existing electric infrastructure. The city's awarded a grant to the company to help refit up to 16 light posts. VoltPost is currently working with the D.C. Department of Energy and the Environment and Pepco to determine where the chargers will be located. I'm Tammy Trujillo.
1: In a related story, Waymo is rolling out a new ride to its fleet.
5: The autonomous vehicle company announced that its Ojai vehicles are on the road and will be available to select passengers in Phoenix, Los Angeles, and San Francisco. The robo-taxis are produced by Chinese-based carmaker Geely and are larger than the Jaguar model.

0: models Waymo currently uses. They also feature automatic doors and a removable steering wheel. Waymo says Ojai rides will be offered to riders in Las Vegas, San Diego, and Denver later this summer. In Phoenix, I'm at Mattinson.
1: Researchers say the mega tsunami triggered by a landslide in Alaska's Tracy Arm last year was the second highest ever recorded.
2: A study from the journal Science reports that the tsunami reached a height of 1,580 feet. The wave formed after a massive rock collapse sent debris into the fjord. Scientists say that melting glaciers and heavy rain destabilized the slope, causing the landslide without any earthquake activity. No injuries were reported despite Tracy Arm being a major cruise tourism destination in southeast Alaska. I'm Mark Mayfield.
1: Sad news now from the world of sports. The NHL Alumni Association is announcing former NHL forward Claude Lemieux has died, a cause of death not released. He had appeared publicly earlier this week in Montreal. Lemieux played 21 seasons for the NHL, including the Montreal Canadiens, New Jersey Devils, Colorado Avalanche, Phoenix Coyotes, Dallas Stars, and San Jose Sharks. He won 4 Stanley Cups and ranks 9th all-time with 80 playoff goals. Lemieux was 60. I'm Jim Roop.
3: Here's your KILJ forecast for southeast Iowa. Lows dip down to about 61 tonight under partly cloudy skies, easterly winds 8 to 15 miles per hour. Highs level off around 83 tomorrow. Cloudy skies expected. Slight chance of rain showers tomorrow night. Lows dip down to about 62. Cloudy skies expected. Cloudy skies with a few peaks of sun and dry Saturday and Sunday with highs in the low 80s. I'm meteorologist Paul Trombley. Currently 86.

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61 tonight under partly cloudy skies. Winds out of the east, 8 to 15 miles per hour. Highs level off around 83 tomorrow. Overcast skies. 62 tomorrow night. Slight chance for showers. I'm meteorologist Paul Trombley. Currently 86.

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2: Partly cloudy skies tonight with lows around 61. East winds 8 to 15 miles per hour. Daytime highs approaching 83 tomorrow. Cloudy skies expected. Slight chance of rain showers tomorrow night, 62. I'm meteorologist Paul Frombly. Right now, 86.

0: This is information from around the world on KILJ.
1: Multiple reports that the U.S. and Iran have reached a deal to extend the ceasefire have not been confirmed by the White House. Today in the White House press room, Treasury Secretary Scott Bessent told reporters that any deal would have to be subject to President Trump's approval.
2: He's not going to take a bad deal. He's going to make a great deal for the American people.
1: According to the reports, the two countries have a 60-day memorandum of understanding that would reopen the Strait of Hormuz and start more intense negotiations on Iran's nuclear program. A massive natural gas explosion destroyed a Dallas apartment building as officials search for 11 people unaccounted for. Dallas Fire Rescue also confirming 4 injuries as teams can be seen sifting through the rubble, putting out remaining hotspots. The explosion created a fire that had 100 firefighters battling that blaze. The apartment complex had 2 stories. The recovery of victims from the Nippon Dynawave packaging plant chemical explosion in Longview, Washington continues.
3: 6 of the 9 individuals have been recovered, and we continue working with the coroner to notify families.
1: Brad Hainig, Longview fire chief, says the victims were found in an area where workers were preparing for the next shift. The search continues for 3 missing people, 8 people confirmed dead, 7 more injured. The cause of the explosion remains under investigation. The EPA is monitoring chemicals released into a nearby dike system. Longview's drinking water remains safe to drink.

0: The home of Supreme Court Justice Amy Coney Barrett was targeted by a swatting call last night. Police in Northern Virginia say they received a call on a non-emergency line reporting suspicious noise of gunshots at Barrett's address. Fairfax County police officers coordinated with the Supreme Court police and confirmed the report was fake. Swatting calls, where individuals falsely call authorities to report criminal threats, have been used to target several public officials in recent years. I'm Jim Roop. Victims of Jeffrey Epstein are unsure if former Attorney General Pam Bondi's upcoming interview will provide insights on unanswered questions. Bondi is set to appear before a congressional committee tomorrow for questions about the Justice Department's release of the Epstein files. One victim reportedly telling News Nation she has a list of questions about the release, including the decision-making process surrounding redactions. Bondi, who was removed as Attorney General earlier this year, has previously been accused of ignoring multiple victims who were in the crowd at a past congressional hearing. A 2006 grocery receipt is blowing up on X. More than 12 million views after a woman found it while going through her mother's old things.
1: It shows 79 items for just $161, and the price differences are jaw-dropping. Back then, a gallon of milk was around $2.90. Today, it's closer to $4.50. A dozen eggs, 99 cents. In 2006, now around $3.50. Chicken breasts were $1.99 a pound. Today, they're pushing $5. Shoppers say that same cart would cost 3 to 4 times more now, fueling a fresh wave of frustration over food inflation. I'm Monica Nelson.
0: Officials from AARP are urging Congress to act to ensure the Social Security program stays solvent. AARP's executive vice president and chief advocacy officer shared during a press call today the organization expects the anticipated Social Security Board of Trustees report to show that sometime in the next 8 years or so, Social Security will have about 80% of the money it needs to make full payments. Last year's report found that the program's Old Age and Survivors Insurance Trust Fund will be able to pay 100% of its total scheduled benefits until 2033, and after that, the fund will only be able to cover 77% of scheduled benefits. Now, AARP is turning to Congress to strengthen the program, which was established as part of former President Franklin D. Roosevelt's New Deal. I'm Jim Roop.
2: From your Southeast Iowa Information Center, I'm Allison Jacobs. The Mount Pleasant City Council met Wednesday evening and approved several ordinances, permits, and resolutions during its regular meeting. Council members held a public hearing on the amended fiscal year 2026 budget before approving the final budget amendment resolution. The council also approved the sale of property at 403 East Green Street to McGuire Incorporated for $12,500. The property will be used by the Building and Trades Department at the Mount Pleasant Community School District to construct a new home. Council members approved the second reading of an ordinance increasing solid waste fees from $4.25 to $5.25 per month, and city officials said the increase is intended to help offset administrative and operational costs associated with solid waste collection services. The council also approved several alcohol license renewals, along with outdoor sound permits for PFLAG Mount Pleasant and the Henry County Fair. Council members additionally approved a request allowing alcohol sales in McMillan Park during the Henry County Fair July 15th through the 21st. Under new business, the council approved the first reading of an ordinance allowing ATVs on city streets. Existing ordinances already permit golf carts and UTVs, and officials noted modern ATVs now include additional safety features. Council members also approved the first reading of a traffic ordinance establishing no parking restrictions along portions of Winfield Avenue and replacing a yield sign with a stop sign at North Perry Street entering Winfield Avenue. The council also approved a resolution supporting Monroe Street Landing, LLC, and its application for workforce housing tax credits tied to a proposed housing development at 1302 East Monroe Street in Mount Pleasant. Plans for the project include 13 new multi-residential rental units. An additional discussion during the meeting included updates on the city swimming pool ahead of opening weekend set for this Saturday, ongoing construction preparation work on Winfield Avenue, with the first stage starting June 1st, depending on arrival of materials, and a nuisance property located at 412 North Main Street. The meeting adjourned after public comment, and the next regular City Council meeting will be Wednesday, June 10th at 5:30 p.m. in the City Administrator's Conference Room. The Mount Pleasant Public Improvement Committee met Wednesday afternoon at City Hall to discuss the future of the former Wisdom Quest building at 401 East Monroe Street and a potential memorial project honoring former City Administrator Brent Schleissman. Councilman Matt Barton called the meeting to order at 4 p.m. before architect Thomas McInerney presented renovation concept and cost estimates for the building, which the city previously purchased from the Mount Pleasant Community School District. City leaders have discussed using the building for storage space for the Fellowship Cup food pantry, while also creating a permanent home for Mount Pleasant Community Childcare. McInerney estimated renovation costs at approximately $150 per square foot, bringing the projected total to nearly $2.5 million. He said the building has a solid structure and foundation, but would require extensive interior renovation to meet childcare licensing requirements. When asked about the cost of a new build versus renovation, McInerney said constructing a brand new facility could come at a similar price point and may be more practical if land is already available elsewhere, noting demolition costs at the current site would likely eliminate any potential savings from new construction. Committee members discussed both the advantages and challenges of the project. Advantages include the building's location and existing structure, while concerns centered on renovation costs, curb appeal, and the need for major interior reconstruction. Barton noted the Child Care Center is currently operating under a temporary location license and said continued extensions from the state may not be guaranteed. He said services could potentially be interrupted if a permanent facility is not secured, but that the state may continue to extend if progress toward a permanent facility continues. Griffith said financing options are available through borrowing, while Kruhl suggested fundraising and grant opportunities could help offset costs. Ingberg questioned at what point the expense may outweigh the benefits of the project. White also discussed alternative uses for the property, including residential development or maintaining the building primarily for city storage purposes. The committee also discussed ideas for a memorial honoring former city administrator Brent Schleissman. Mayor Brimhall suggested incorporating the city's recreation trail system, one of Schleissman's longtime priorities, through a trailhead archway and commemorative mile markers along the trail. Barton said the memorial project could also serve as a catalyst for future trail expansion fundraising efforts. Kroll volunteered to assist with conceptual renderings and design ideas for the project. No formal action was taken during the meeting before adjournment. The New London School Board held a tense special session last night centered around leadership changes and questions over board procedure. A special board member election was held as board president Mike McBeth resigned from his role as president, and vice president Kyle Helmerson then declined the opportunity to step into the position. Board member Jen Lloyd was nominated and approved by fellow board members to serve as the new board president. Jessica Boyer voted against the motion, saying she wanted the opportunity to speak with the school district's attorney before officially assuming the role. Boyer was told she could not speak with the attorney until after the meeting concluded. McBeth shared he had already sought legal guidance prior to the meeting, though the guidance reportedly came from an attorney with the Iowa Association of School Boards, not directly from the school district's attorney. Boyer and board member Becky Hayes raised concerns about whether the board was properly following procedure, specifically questioning whether McBeth could remain on the board after resigning as president. The public portion of the meeting concluded as the board voted to enter closed session. Before voting, a letter was shared from Superintendent Chad Walls regarding his yearly evaluation. Walls submitted a letter requesting that his review be conducted in closed session, citing concerns that information discussed publicly could cause what he described as irreparable injury to his reputation. The Henry County Board of Supervisors will meet this morning in Mount Pleasant with several county facility and financial topics on the agenda. Supervisors are scheduled to discuss the county's employee retirement program during unfinished business, along with continued conversations regarding space needs and possible future meeting locations. The board is expected to receive an update from ALLSpace, including information that a third revision is in progress, although estimated project costs are not yet available. Board members will also discuss holding three future supervisors' meetings at the Henry County Emergency Management Building before making any decisions about relocating meeting space. One evening meeting at the Emergency Management Facility is also being planned for Thursday, June 18th. Additional unfinished business includes reviewing retirement plans for the county's planning and zoning manager, Joe Buffington. And under new business, supervisors will hear the weekly Secondary Roads Department update and consider setting a bid date for petroleum products. The board will also hear from Hub International regarding the county's workers' compensation renewal and consider a resolution reallocating ARPA funds toward county records digitization costs. Other agenda items include discussion of department budget amendment criteria ahead of the June 11th hearing, an update on the county's financial status, and discussion surrounding a picnic table on courthouse grounds. The meeting begins at 9 a.m. this morning at the Henry County Courthouse in Mount Pleasant. The City of Mount Pleasant will join Amtrak officials, contractors, and community leaders this morning to celebrate the completion of accessibility improvements at the Mount Pleasant Amtrak station. A ribbon-cutting ceremony is scheduled for 10 a.m. this morning at the station as part of Amtrak's Nationwide Accessibility Improvement Initiative. The upgrades are aimed at improving safety, accessibility, and the overall passenger experience for residents and visitors using rail service in Southeast Iowa. According to Amtrak, the Mount Pleasant project is part of a larger investment in Americans with Disabilities Act compliance projects across the country. Since 2011, Amtrak says it has invested more than $1 billion nationwide to improve accessibility at stations throughout its rail network. Mount Pleasant Mayor Steve Bremhall says the station remains an important transportation connection for the community and surrounding region. Bremhall says the improvements will help ensure all passengers can safely and comfortably access rail service for years to come, while also improving the experience for travelers visiting the area. Thursday's event will also recognize contractors and subcontractors involved in the project and include information regarding local investment and job creation connection to the improvements. Members of the public and media are invited to attend the ceremony at the Mount Pleasant Amtrak station this morning at 10 a.m. Iowa drivers are seeing some relief at the pump this week as gasoline and diesel prices both moved lower across the state, according to the latest weekly fuel report from AAA. Regular unleaded gasoline in Iowa dropped 16 cents over the past week and is now averaging $4.12 per gallon. Despite the weekly decline, prices remain $1.17 higher than this time last year. The national average for regular gasoline also fell, dropping 10 cents to $4.46 per gallon. Diesel prices in Iowa saw an even larger decrease, falling 36 cents this week to an average of $4.97 per gallon. That's still well above last year's Iowa average of $3.33. Currently, this sits 61 cents below the national diesel average of $5.58. Crude oil prices also moved sharply lower this week. West Texas Intermediate crude fell nearly $18 per barrel to $89.87, while Brent crude dropped nearly $10 to $95.64 per barrel. 1 year ago, West Texas Intermediate crude was priced at $61.61 and Brent crude at $64.32. Meanwhile, natural gas prices rose slightly this week, climbing 11 cents at the Henry Hub reporting site to $3.13 per million British thermal units. AAA also reminds consumers that tips for saving energy on the road and at home are available through the U.S. Department of Energy and Fuel Economy.gov. And now for a look at our notices of death in the area. Thomas N. Golightly, age 62 of Mount Pleasant, passed away Friday, May 22nd. According to his wishes, cremation has been entrusted to the care of the Murphy Funeral Home of Mount Pleasant. No services will be held at this time for Thomas Golightly. Jeffrey Scott Hartman, age 50 of Burlington and formerly of Fairfield, passed away at his home in Burlington on Monday, May 25th. Funeral arrangements are pending at the Murphy Funeral Home of Mount Pleasant for Jeffrey Hartman. Donna Jean Yeager, age 73, a resident of Martinsburg, passed away Thursday, May 21st. Visitation for family and friends will be from 4 until 6 p.m. tomorrow at the Beener Funeral Home in Fairfield. Funeral services celebrating her life will be held at 10:30 in the morning Saturday at the Beener Funeral Home. Burial will be at the Compatine Cemetery, Rural Hedrick, Iowa. Online condolences may be made to the family by viewing her obituary at beenerfh.com in memory of Donna Yeager. Gail Edwin Schuster, age 91 of West Point, passed away Tuesday, May 26th. The funeral service for Mr. Schuster will be held at 11 a.m. on Saturday at the Elliott Chapel of New London. The family will greet friends from 10 until the time of service. Burial will follow the service at Burge Cemetery in rural New London. Online condolences may be left at ElliottFuneralChapel.com for Mr. Gail Schuster. Karen E. Anderson, age 82 of Mount Pleasant, passed away Monday, March 30th. A celebration of life will be held from 11 a.m. until 1 p.m. on Saturday at the Augusta Community Center in Augusta, Iowa. The Olson Yoder Funeral Home and Crematory is caring for Karen and her family. Online condolences can be left at OlsonYoderFH.com for Karen Anderson. Russell Rain Williams, age 81 of Mediapolis, formerly of Danville, passed away Sunday, May 24th. A graveside service for family and close friends of Russ will be held at 11 a.m. on Tuesday, June 2nd. The Elliott Chapel of New London is assisting the family, and online condolences may be left at ElliottFuneralChapel.com for Russ Williams. E. Richard Fullerton, age 81 of Mount Pleasant, passed away Sunday, May 24th. Visitation will begin at noon on Tuesday at the Elliott Chapel of New London, where the family will receive friends from 4 to 6 p.m. A celebration of Richard's life will be held at 11 a.m. on Wednesday at the Calvary Baptist Church in Mount Pleasant. Online condolences may be left at ElliottFuneralChapel.com for E. Richard Fullerton. That's a look at our Southeast Iowa information. For full stories, head to KILJ.com. I'm Allison Jacobs. Have a great day. Beverly Susan Barlow, age 55 of Charleston, Iowa, passed away Wednesday, April 8th. A visitation with family receiving friends will be held from noon until 1:30 p.m. Saturday at the Schmitz Funeral Home in Donelson. 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
3: Here's your KILJ forecast for Southeast Iowa. Lows dip down to about 61 tonight under partly cloudy skies. Winds out of the east, 8 to 15 miles per hour. Daytime highs approaching 83 tomorrow. Cloudy skies expected. Cloudy skies expected tomorrow night. Slight chance for showers. Lows level off around 62. Cloudy skies with a few peaks of sun and dry Saturday and Sunday with highs in the low 80s. I'm meteorologist Paul Trombley. Currently, it's 86 degrees.

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Here's your KILJ forecast for Southeast Iowa. Lows dip down to about 61 tonight under partly cloudy skies, easterly winds 8 to 15 miles per hour. Highs level off around 83 tomorrow. Cloudy skies expected. Slight chance of rain showers tomorrow night. Lows dip down to about 62. Cloudy skies expected. Cloudy skies with a few peaks of sun and dry Saturday and Sunday with highs in the low 80s. I'm meteorologist Paul Trombley. Currently 86.

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1: The White House is not confirming if there is a deal on the table with Iran to extend the ceasefire in spite of several reports. Treasury Secretary Scott Bessent, speaking to reporters from the White House press room today, praising President Trump's efforts.
2: President Trump has done something that no other administration is able to do. We have gotten the Iranians to talk about their nuclear program and to perhaps commit to not having one. That has never happened before. It had been off the table.
1: Bessent would only say any deal would have to be subject to President Trump's approval. The two countries reportedly have a 60-day memorandum of understanding that would reopen the Strait of Hormuz and start more intense negotiations on Iran's nuclear program. Meantime, President Trump is refiling his multi-billion-dollar lawsuit over the Wall Street Journal's report on Jeffrey Epstein's birthday letter. The president suing its publisher and two journalists over a July 2025 report on a lewd birthday letter to Epstein featuring Trump's name. The president's first lawsuit was dismissed after a federal judge ruled he failed to plausibly allege the newspaper acted with actual malice. A former senior CIA officer with top security clearance is accused of stashing millions of dollars in gold bars in his home.
3: The New York Times says David Rush was arrested last week on federal charges of swindling the government out of tens of millions of dollars. Rush was a senior official with the CIA who had top secret security clearance. Court documents show the feds raided his Virginia home last week and found over 300 gold bars, $2 million in cash, and 35 luxury watches. The documents do not elaborate on how he acquired his fortune, but claim only that Rush received it for work-related expenses. I'm Mark Mayfield.
1: A high-profile Democrat says she is not running for president in 2028. Michigan Governor Gretchen Whitmer, sharing the news in a recent interview with WJBK-TV, noting she looks forward to taking a break when she leaves the governor's office. I'm Jim Roop. The attorneys general of New York and New Jersey are investigating FIFA World Cup ticket sales.
4: Officials say recent reports indicate fans may have been misled about the locations of the seats they bought for World Cup matches at MetLife Stadium, alleging FIFA's public statements and ticket releases are contributing to soaring ticket prices. That's why they've subpoenaed FIFA to gather information on its ticketing practices. I'm Tammy Trujillo.
1: Canada is going Swedish. Canada is buying its new military planes from Sweden instead of the U.S.
3: Prime Minister Mark Carney announced on Wednesday that it's buying a fleet of early warning planes from Sweden's Saab Technologies instead of from Boeing. Carney told a defense conference in Ottawa that Saab's Global Eye jets will be a key resource for the Canadian Armed Forces to detect and deter threats across the Arctic. Last March, Carney vowed that Canada will no longer rely on the U.S., we're protecting its vast Arctic territory. I'm Mark Mayfield.
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5: 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Florida Congressman Gus Belarakis warns that when hurricanes strike and cell towers fail, AM radio is a critical emergency lifeline for local news and evacuation orders.
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5: 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I'm Michael Kastner.
1: New Jersey pet owners may get a tax break. There's a proposed piece of legislation that would give up to $900 in tax credits to help dog and cat owners with vet bills and everyday animal-related expenses. Dogs and cats are the only two animals that would qualify under this bill introduced in the Assembly earlier this month. I'm Jim Rowe.
7: 61 tonight under partly cloudy skies. Winds out of the east, 8 to 15 miles per hour. Highs level off around 83 tomorrow. Overcast skies. 60.

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partly cloudy skies tonight with lows around 61. East winds 8 to 15 miles per hour. Daytime highs approaching 83. Tomorrow, cloudy skies expected. Slight chance of rain showers tomorrow night, 62. I'm meteorologist Paul Frombly. Right now, 86.

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5: Here's your KILJ forecast for Southeast Iowa. Lows dip down to about 61 tonight under partly cloudy skies. Winds out of the east, 8 to 15 miles per hour. Daytime highs approaching 83 tomorrow. Cloudy skies expected. Cloudy skies expected tomorrow night. Slight chance for showers. Lows level off around 62. Cloudy skies with a few peaks of sun and dry Saturday and Sunday with highs in the low 80s. I'm meteorologist Paul Trombley. Currently, it's 86 degrees.

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0: This is information from around the world on KILJ.
1: Multiple reports that the U.S. and Iran have reached a deal to extend the ceasefire have not been confirmed by the White House. Today, Treasury Secretary Scott Bessent would only tell White House reporters any deal would have to be subject to President Trump's approval.
2: President Trump has made it very clear, he talked about it at the cabinet meeting, that he has several red lines. And Iran has to turn over their highly enriched uranium. They cannot pursue a nuclear weapon.
1: According to reports, the two countries have a 60-day memorandum of understanding that would reopen the Strait of Hormuz and start more intense negotiations on Iran's nuclear program. A massive natural gas explosion destroyed a Dallas apartment building as officials search for 11 unaccounted for people. Dallas Fire Rescue also confirming 4 injuries, and teams can be seen sifting through the rubble as they put out the remaining hotspots. The explosion created a 4-alarm fire that had 100 firefighters battling that blaze. The apartment complex had 2 stories. The No Kings movement is planning nationwide protests coinciding with President Trump's 80th birthday. Organizers say they're speaking out against strongman politics and corruption as people gather in protest on June 14th. 3 sets of No Kings protests have occurred since President Trump returned to office, and the first set of demonstrations took place last year on Trump's 79th birthday. The acting administrator of FEMA says the agency is prepared for hurricane season. Bob Fenton reassuring the public of the agency's readiness in a recent interview with CBS News. He says, "This is something we do every year. It's in our DNA." According to Fenton, 30% of FEMA workers are deployed. Another 30% are in training, credentialing, on leave, or assigned elsewhere. His remarks come as the Trump administration moves to reshape the agency through workforce cuts and push for states to take a more active role in recovery efforts. I'm Jim Roop. The governor of California says the state will impose a 100% tax on payments from President Trump's so-called anti-weaponization fund.
3: Last week, the Trump administration announced a $1.8 billion fund for victims of alleged political weaponization, including possibly for those who were charged in connection with the January 6th Capitol riot. On Wednesday, Governor Gavin Newsom called it a slush fund and said, quote, "Anyone from California who receives any of those funds, we want to tax 100% of those proceeds." He added, "It's an action we look forward to taking." Meanwhile, New York Assemblyman Alex Boris wants to see the same tax requirement in his state. I'm Tammy Trujillo.
1: The latest threat from the U.S. Department of Homeland Security could halt international travel to LAX.
4: DHS Secretary Mark Wayne Mullen is threatening to pull federal customs officers from airports and sanctuary cities. Mullen first brought up the idea earlier this year. He now says he's drawing up the plans to follow through with it. He's facing pushback from within the Trump administration, with Transportation Secretary Sean Duffy recently telling Congress he's against shutting down air travel due to political disagreements. L.A. Mayor Karen Bass says she spoke with Mullen and seriously doubts he would follow through with his threat, especially with the World Cup just a few weeks away. I'm Daniel Martindale.
1: The White House is confirming a push to create a $250 bill with President Trump's face on it. A single bill worth $250 with President Trump's face on it. Treasury Secretary Scott Bessent tells reporters he is aware of legislation that would allow a living president to be featured on U.S. paper currency.
2: Right now, there is proposed legislation in front of the House, in front of the Senate, to change the first requirement so that a living person, Donald J. Trump, could be on the $250 bill. So it's all in the hands of the it's all up on Capitol Hill.
1: Laws currently require a person to be dead before they can be on currency. I'm Jim Roop.
0: From your Southeast Iowa Information Center, I'm Allison Jacobs. The Mount Pleasant City Council met Wednesday evening and approved several ordinances, permits, and resolutions during its regular meeting. Council members held a public hearing on the amended fiscal year 2026 budget before approving the final budget amendment

0: resolution. The council also approved the sale of property at 403 East Green Street to McGuider Incorporated for $12,500. The property will be used by the Building and Trades Department at the Mount Pleasant Community School District to construct a new home. Council members approved the second reading of an ordinance increasing solid waste fees from $4.25 to $5.25 per month, and city officials said the increase is intended to help offset administrative and operational costs associated with solid waste collection services. The council also approved several alcohol license renewals, along with outdoor sound permits for PFLAG Mount Pleasant and the Henry County Fair. Council members additionally approved a request allowing alcohol sales in McMillan Park during the Henry County Fair July 15th through the 21st. Under new business, the council approved the first reading of an ordinance allowing ATVs on city streets. Existing ordinances already permit golf carts and UTVs, and officials noted modern ATVs now include additional safety features. Council members also approved the first reading of a traffic ordinance establishing no parking restrictions along portions of Winfield Avenue and replacing a yield sign with a stop sign at North Perry Street entering Winfield Avenue. The council also approved a resolution supporting Monroe Street Landing LLC and its application for workforce housing tax credits tied to a proposed housing development at 1302 East Monroe Street in Mount Pleasant. Plans for the project include 13 new multi-residential rental units. An additional discussion during the meeting included updates on the city swimming pool ahead of opening weekend set for this Saturday, ongoing construction preparation work on Winfield Avenue, with the first stage starting June 1st, depending on arrival of materials, and a new Sense property located at 412 North Main Street. The meeting adjourned after public comment, and the next regular City Council meeting will be Wednesday, June 10th at 5:30 p.m. in the City Administrator's Conference Room. The Mount Pleasant Public Improvement Committee met Wednesday afternoon at City Hall to discuss the future of the former Wisdom Quest building at 401 East Monroe Street and a potential memorial project honoring former City Administrator Brent Schleissman. Councilman Matt Barton called the meeting to order at 4 p.m. before architect Thomas McInerney presented renovation concept and cost estimates for the building, which the city previously purchased from the Mount Pleasant Community School District. City leaders have discussed using the building for storage space for the Fellowship Cup food pantry, while also creating a permanent home for Mount Pleasant Community Child Care. McInerney estimated renovation costs at approximately $150 per square foot, bringing the projected total to nearly $2.5 million. He said the building has a solid structure and foundation, but would require extensive interior renovation to meet childcare licensing requirements. When asked about the cost of a new build versus renovation, McInerney said constructing a brand new facility could come at a similar price point and may be more practical if land is already available elsewhere, noting demolition costs at the current site would likely eliminate any potential savings from new construction. Committee members discussed both the advantages and challenges of the project. Advantages include the building's location and existing structure, while concerns centered on renovation costs, curb appeal, and the need for major interior reconstruction. Barton noted the Child Care Center is currently operating under a temporary location license and said continued extensions from the state may not be guaranteed. He said services could potentially be interrupted if a permanent facility is not secured, but that the state may continue to extend if progress toward a permanent facility continues. Griffith said financing options are available through borrowing, while Kruhl suggested fundraising and grant opportunities could help offset costs. Ingberg questioned at what point the expense may outweigh the benefits of the project. White also discussed alternative uses for the property, including residential development or maintaining the building primarily for city storage purposes. The committee also discussed ideas for a memorial honoring former city administrator Brent Schleissman. Mayor Brim Hall suggested incorporating the city's recreation trail system, one of Schleissman's longtime priorities, through a trailhead archway and commemorative mile markers along the trail. Barton said the memorial project could also serve as a catalyst for future trail expansion fundraising efforts. Kroll volunteered to assist with conceptual renderings and design ideas for the project. No formal action was taken during the meeting before adjournment. The New London School Board held a tense special session last night centered around leadership changes and questions over board procedure. A special board member election was held as board president Mike Macbeth resigned from his role as president, and vice president Kyle Helmerson then declined the opportunity to step into the position. Board member Jen Lloyd was nominated and approved by fellow board members to serve as the new board president. Jessica Boyer voted against the motion, saying she wanted the opportunity to speak with the school district's attorney before officially assuming the role. Boyer was told she could not speak with the attorney until after the meeting concluded. Macbeth shared he had already sought legal guidance prior to the meeting, though the guidance reportedly came from an attorney with the Iowa Association of School Boards, not directly from the school district's attorney. Boyer and board member Becky Hayes raised concerns about whether the board was properly following procedure, specifically questioning whether Macbeth could remain on the board after resigning as president. The public portion of the meeting concluded as the board voted to enter closed session. Before voting, a letter was shared from Superintendent Chad Walls regarding his yearly evaluation. Walls submitted a letter requesting that his review be conducted in closed session, citing concerns that information discussed publicly could cause what he described as irreparable injury to his reputation. The Henry County Board of Supervisors will meet this morning in Mount Pleasant with several county facility and financial topics on the agenda. Supervisors are scheduled to discuss the county's employee retirement program during unfinished business, along with continued conversations regarding space needs and possible future meeting locations. The board is expected to receive an update from Allspace, including information that a third revision is in progress, although estimated project costs are not yet available. Board members will also discuss holding three future supervisors' meetings at the Henry County Emergency Management Building before making any decisions about relocating meeting space. One evening meeting at the Emergency Management Facility is also being planned for Thursday, June 18th. Additional unfinished business includes reviewing retirement plans for the county's planning and zoning manager, Joe Buffington, and under new business, supervisors will hear the weekly Secondary Roads Department update and consider setting a bid date for petroleum products. The board will also hear from Hub International regarding the county's workers' compensation renewal and consider a resolution reallocating ARPA funds toward county records digitization costs. Other agenda items include discussion of department budget amendment criteria ahead of the June 11th hearing, an update on the county's financial status, and discussion surrounding a picnic table on courthouse grounds. The meeting begins at 9 a.m. this morning at the Henry County Courthouse in Mount Pleasant. The City of Mount Pleasant will join Amtrak officials, contractors, and community leaders this morning to celebrate the completion of accessibility improvements at the Mount Pleasant Amtrak station. A ribbon-cutting ceremony is scheduled for 10 a.m. this morning at the station as part of Amtrak's Nationwide Accessibility Improvement Initiative. The upgrades are aimed at improving safety, accessibility, and the overall passenger experience for residents and visitors using rail service in Southeast Iowa. According to Amtrak, the Mount Pleasant project is part of a larger investment in Americans with Disabilities Act compliance projects across the country. Since 2011, Amtrak says it has invested more than $1 billion nationwide to improve accessibility at stations throughout its rail network. Mount Pleasant Mayor Steve Bremhall says the station remains an important transportation connection for the community and surrounding region. Bremhall says the improvements will help ensure all passengers can safely and comfortably access rail service for years to come, while also improving the experience for travelers visiting the area. Thursday's event will also recognize contractors and subcontractors involved in the project and include information regarding local investment and job creation connection to the improvements. Members of the public and media are invited to attend the ceremony at the Mount Pleasant Amtrak station this morning at 10 a.m. Iowa drivers are seeing some relief at the pump this week as gasoline and diesel prices both moved lower across the state, according to the latest weekly fuel report from AAA. Regular unleaded gasoline in Iowa dropped 16 cents over the past week and is now averaging $4.12 per gallon. Despite the weekly decline, prices remain $1.17 higher than this time last year. The national average for regular gasoline also fell, dropping 10 cents to $4.46 per gallon. Diesel prices in Iowa saw an even larger decrease, falling 36 cents this week to an average of $4.97 per gallon. That's still well above last year's Iowa average of $3.33. Currently, this sits 61 cents below the national diesel average of $5.58. Crude oil prices also moved sharply lower this week. West Texas Intermediate crude fell nearly $18 per barrel to $89.87, while Brent crude dropped nearly $10 to $95.64 per barrel. 1 year ago, West Texas Intermediate crude was priced at $61.61 and Brent crude at $64.32. Meanwhile, natural gas prices rose slightly this week, climbing 11 cents at the Henry Hub reporting site to $3.13 per million British thermal units. AAA also reminds consumers that tips for saving energy on the road and at home are available through the U.S. Department of Energy and Fuel Economy.gov. And now for a look at our notices of death in the area. Thomas N. Golightly, age 62 of Mount Pleasant, passed away Friday, May 22nd. According to his wishes, cremation has been entrusted to the care of the Murphy Funeral Home of Mount Pleasant. No services will be held at this time for Thomas Golightly. Jeffrey Scott Hartman, age 50 of Burlington and formerly of Fairfield, passed away at his home in Burlington on Monday, May 25th. Funeral arrangements are pending at the Murphy Funeral Home of Mount Pleasant for Jeffrey Hartman. Donna Jean Yeager, age 73, a resident of Martinsburg, passed away Thursday, May 21st. Visitation for family and friends will be from 4 until 6 p.m. tomorrow at the Beener Funeral Home in Fairfield. Funeral services celebrating her life will be held at 10:30 in the morning Saturday at the Beener Funeral Home. Burial will be at the Compatine Cemetery, Rural Hedrick, Iowa. Online condolences may be made to the family by viewing her obituary at beenerfh.com in memory of Donna Yeager. Gail Edwin Schuster, age 91 of West Point, passed away Tuesday, May 26th. The funeral service for Mr. Schuster will be held at 11 a.m. on Saturday at the Elliott Chapel of New London. The family will greet friends from 10 until the time of service. Burial will follow the service at Burge Cemetery in rural New London. Online condolences may be left at ElliottFuneralChapel.com for Mr. Gail Schuster. Karen E. Anderson, age 82 of Mount Pleasant, passed away Monday, March 30th. A celebration of life will be held from 11 a.m. until 1 p.m. on Saturday at the Augusta Community Center in Augusta, Iowa. The Olson Yoder Funeral Home and Crematory is caring for Karen and her family. Online condolences can be left at OlsonYoderFH.com for Karen Anderson. Russell Rain Williams, age 81 of Mediapolis, formerly of Danville, passed away Sunday, May 24th. A graveside service for family and close friends of Russ will be held at 11 a.m. on Tuesday, June 2nd. The Elliott Chapel of New London is assisting the family, and online condolences may be left at ElliottFuneralChapel.com for Russ Williams. E. Richard Fullerton, age 81 of Mount Pleasant, passed away Sunday, May 24th. Visitation will begin at noon on Tuesday at the Elliott Chapel of New London, where the family will receive friends from 4 to 6 p.m. A celebration of Richard's life will be held at 11 a.m. on Wednesday at the Calvary Baptist Church in Mount Pleasant. Online condolences may be left at ElliottFuneralChapel.com for E. Richard Fullerton. That's a look at our Southeast Iowa information. For full stories, head to KILJ.com. I'm Allison Jacobs. Have a great day.
1: Here's your KILJ forecast for Southeast Iowa. Lows dip down to about 61 tonight under partly cloudy skies. Easterly winds 8 to 15 miles per hour. Highs level off around 83 tomorrow. Cloudy skies expected. Slight chance of rain showers tomorrow night. Lows dip down to about 62. Cloudy skies expected. Cloudy skies with a few peaks of sun and dry Saturday and Sunday with highs in the low 80s. I'm meteorologist Paul Trombley. Currently 86.

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61 tonight under partly cloudy skies. Winds out of the east, 8 to 15 miles per hour. Highs level off around 83 tomorrow. Overcast skies. 62 tomorrow night. Slight chance for showers. I'm meteorologist Paul Frombly. Currently 86.

0: celebrate Father's Day and all of the amazing fathers in Southeast Iowa, we are pleased to bring back our Dad of the Day contest. Starting June 15th, Monday through Friday, KILJ will announce the Dad of the Day between 7 and 7:30 a.m. The winner will receive an awesome prize package worth over $200. 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Show your dad how special he is by nominating him for Dad of the Day.
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3: Partly cloudy skies tonight with lows around 61. East winds 8 to 15 miles per hour. Daytime highs approaching 83. Tomorrow, cloudy skies expected. Slight chance of rain showers tomorrow night, 62. I'm meteorologist Paul Frombly. Right now, 86.

I know sometimes you may wonder, from little things I say and do.

0: This is information from around the world on KILJ.
1: The White House is not confirming if there is a deal on the table with Iran to extend the ceasefire. Today, Treasury Secretary Scott Bessent spoke to reporters from the press room of the White House, and he was peppered with questions about a possible deal. He would only say any deal would have to be subject to President Trump's approval. Meantime, Secretary Bessent says the American economy is in a good spot, running down a list of Trump administration accomplishments at that briefing today.
2: We had a historic tax filing season. We passed the largest tax cuts in American history. The average refund this filing season is nearly $3,300, an 11% increase from last year.
1: Other accomplishments highlighted by Bessent include growth in 401k accounts,

0: as protesters continue to clash with ICE at a New Jersey immigration detention center.
1: I promise you that those rioters and the violence that we saw on our streets in Jersey the last couple days is not going to be tolerated.
0: Blanche says what's going on at Newark's Delaney Hall are not peaceful protests, but rather quote-unquote sick illegal acts against ICE officers. Blanche pointing to what he says are chants from protesters threatening to kill the officers and their families and committing acts of violence. He says it's a federal crime to attack and threaten officers. The man accused of planning an attack on Taylor Swift's 2024 Eras Tour concerts in Vienna has been sentenced to 15 years in prison. The 21-year-old, identified as Baron A., was convicted of plotting a jihadist attack targeting fans at Ernst Happel Stadium by using knives or homemade explosives. Authorities uncovered a plot ahead of the concerts, prompting officials to cancel all three scheduled shows in Vienna. I'm Jim Roop. A new type of electric vehicle charger could soon make its debut in Washington, D.C.
2: A company called VoltPost has devised a way to turn light posts into EV chargers using each pole's existing electric infrastructure. The city's awarded a grant to the company to help refit up to 16 light posts. VoltPost is currently working with the D.C. Department of Energy and the Environment and Pepco to determine where the chargers will be located. I'm Tammy Trujillo.
0: In a related story, Waymo is rolling out a new ride to its fleet.
3: The autonomous vehicle company announced that its Ojai vehicles are on the road and will be available to select passengers in Phoenix, Los Angeles, and San Francisco. The robo-taxis are produced by Chinese-based carmaker Geely and are larger than the Jaguar models Waymo currently uses. They also feature automatic doors and a removable steering wheel. Waymo says Ojai rides will be offered to riders in Las Vegas, San Diego, and Denver later this summer. In Phoenix, I'm at Mattinson.
0: Researchers say the mega tsunami triggered by a landslide in Alaska's Tracy Arm last year was the second highest ever recorded.
4: A study from the journal Science reports that the tsunami reached a height of 1,580 feet. The wave formed after a massive rock collapse sent debris into the fjord. Scientists say that melting glaciers and heavy rain destabilized the slope, causing the landslide without any earthquake activity. No injuries were reported despite Tracy Arm being a major cruise tourism destination in southeast Alaska. I'm Mark Mayfield.
0: Sad news now from the world of sports. The NHL Alumni Association is announcing former NHL forward Claude Lemieux has died, a cause of death not released. He had appeared publicly earlier this week in Montreal. Lemieux played 21 seasons for the NHL, including the Montreal Canadiens, New Jersey Devils, Colorado Avalanche, Phoenix Coyotes, Dallas Stars, and San Jose Sharks. He won four Stanley Cups and ranks ninth all-time with 80 playoff goals. Lemieux was 60. I'm Jim Roop.
5: Here's your KILJ forecast for Southeast Iowa. Lows dip down to about 61 tonight under partly cloudy skies. Winds out of the east, 8 to 15 miles per hour. Daytime highs approaching 83 tomorrow. Cloudy skies expected. Cloudy skies expected tomorrow night. Slight chance for showers. Lows level off around 62. Cloudy skies with a few peaks of sun and dry Saturday and Sunday with highs in the low 80s. I'm meteorologist Paul Trombley. Currently, it's 86 degrees.

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Here's your KILJ forecast for Southeast Iowa. Lows dip down to about 61 tonight under partly cloudy skies, easterly winds 8 to 15 miles per hour. Highs level off around 83 tomorrow. Cloudy skies expected. Slight chance of rain showers tomorrow night. Lows dip down to about 62. Cloudy skies expected. Cloudy skies with a few peaks of sun and dry Saturday and Sunday with highs in the low 80s. I'm meteorologist Paul Trombley. Currently 86.

just one of those crazy flames, one of those bells that now and then rings, just one of those things. It was just one of those nights, just one of those fabulous flights.

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And then I saw the Jag slide into the curve. I know I'll never forget that horrible sight. I guess I found out for myself that everyone was right.

0: celebrate Father's Day and all of the amazing fathers in Southeast Iowa, we are pleased to bring back our Dad of the Day contest. Starting June 15th, Monday through Friday, KILJ will announce the Dad of the Day between 7 and 7:30 a.m. The winner will receive an awesome prize package worth over $200. 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KILJ's Dad of the Day contest is brought to you by C&M Cooling, Heating, and Plumbing, your dream home furniture and floors, Hy-Vee, Mount Pleasant Tire, Yachty's Golf Cars, the Mount Hamill Tap, and Mount Pleasant Glass. Show your dad how special he is by nominating him for Dad of the Day.
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2: 61 tonight under partly cloudy skies. Winds out of the east, 8 to 15 miles per hour. Highs level off around 83 tomorrow. Overcast skies. 62 tomorrow night. Slight chance for showers. I'm meteorologist Paul Frombly. Currently 86.

0: This is information from around the world on KILJ.
1: No confirmation yet from the White House about multiple reports that the U.S. and Iran have reached a deal to extend the ceasefire. On Thursday, Treasury Secretary Scott Bessent spoke to reporters from the White House press room and was peppered with questions about a possible deal. All he would say is that any deal would be subject to President Trump's approval. Bessent was filling in for Press Secretary Caroline Leavitt, who's on maternity leave. According to reports, the two countries have a 60-day moratorium of understanding that would reopen the Strait of Hormuz and start more intense negotiations on Iran's nuclear program. U.S. Acting Attorney General Todd Blanch is promising prosecutions as protesters continue to clash with ICE at a New Jersey immigration detention center.
2: I promise you that those rioters and the violence that we saw on our streets in Jersey the last couple days is not going to be tolerated.
1: He says what's going on at Newark's Delaney Hall aren't peaceful protests, but rather sick, illegal acts against ICE officers. He pointed to what he said were chants from protesters threatening to kill the officers and their families and committing acts of violence. He pointed out it's a federal crime to attack or threaten officers. He went on to blast local law enforcement for not assisting ICE and for refusing to help defuse the ongoing situation. No injuries have been reported after a Blue Origin rocket exploded on the launch pad in Florida Thursday night. Authorities say the Blue Origin New Glenn rocket was conducting an engine test at Cape Canaveral when the explosion happened. That rocket was expected to launch several broadband satellites soon. Blue Origin said in a statement they'll provide updates when they know more about what happened. The NBA Western Conference Finals are headed to a decisive Game 7. The Spurs were able to hold off the Thunder 118-91 in front of their home crowd. Victor Wembanyama led all scorers with 28 as the Spurs led the entire game. Shai Gilgeous-Alexander struggled to 15 points for OKC, which will try now to take care of business at home on Saturday. The winner will go on to face the Knicks in the NBA Finals. I'm Tammy Trujillo. The acting administrator of FEMA says the agency's prepared for hurricane season. Jim Roop has an update.
3: Bob Fenton reassuring the public of the agency's readiness in a recent interview with CBS News and said, quote, "This is something we do every year. It's in our DNA," end quote. According to Fenton, 30% of FEMA workers are deployed. Another 30% are in training, credentialing, on leave, or assigned elsewhere. His remarks come as the Trump administration moves to reshape the agency through workforce cuts and a push for states to take a more active role in recovery efforts. I'm Jim Roop.
1: Engineers at UC San Diego have developed a wearable ultrasound patch for high-risk pregnancies. They say it's soft, comfortable, and can monitor a fetus continuously for hours at a time. In clinical tests, the patch was able to detect abnormal fetal signals that prompted medical intervention. Researchers think the patch will initially be used for pregnant women who are hospitalized, but they hope eventually to have a wireless version so doctors can monitor their patients at home. That study's published in Nature Biotechnology. Teens who are hoping to earn a paycheck may be in for a very disappointing summer. Sarah Walters has details.
4: Fewer jobs are expected in traditional entry-level fields like restaurants, retail, and entertainment. That's according to Challenger Gray and Christmas. The consulting firm predicts

0: is looking to take in $13 million in ticket sales in its third weekend in theaters. Also new this week is the Nate Bargatze-led The Breadwinner and the World War II film Pressure, with both projected to make single-digit millions. I'm Tammy Trujillo.
1: 61 overnight under partly cloudy skies, east winds 8 to 15 miles per hour. Cloudy Friday, high of 83. Overcast Friday night, slight chance of rain showers, 62. I'm meteorologist Paul Frombly. Currently, it's 70 degrees.

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Here's your KILJ forecast for Southeast Iowa. Lows dip down to about 61 overnight under partly cloudy skies. East winds 8 to 15 miles per hour. Highs level off around 83. Friday, cloudy skies expected. Overcast skies Friday night. Slight chance for showers, 62. Slight chance of rain showers Saturday. Highs around 81. 83, a blend of clouds and sun Sunday. I'm meteorologist Paul Trombley. Right now, 70.

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0: to celebrate Father's Day and all of the amazing fathers in Southeast Iowa, we are pleased to bring back our Dad of the Day contest. 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
2: Here's your KILJ forecast for Southeast Iowa. Lows dip down to about 61 overnight under partly cloudy skies. Winds out of the east, 8 to 15 miles per hour. Cloudy skies expected Friday. Daytime highs approaching 83. Cloudy skies Friday night. Slight chance of rain showers. Lows level off around 62. Slight chance of rain showers Saturday. Highs level off around 81. 83, sunshine mixed with clouds at times Sunday. I'm meteorologist Paul Trombley. Currently 70.

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0: This is information from around the world on KILJ.
1: There's no confirmation yet from the White House about multiple reports that the U.S. and Iran have reached a deal to extend the ceasefire. On Thursday, Treasury Secretary Scott Bessent spoke to reporters from the White House press room and was peppered with questions about a possible deal. Bessent would only say that any deal would have to be subject to President Trump's approval. According to the reports, the two countries have a 60-day memorandum of understanding that would reopen the Strait of Hormuz and start more intense negotiations on Iran's nuclear program. Former Attorney General Pam Bondi is set to appear before a congressional committee on Friday to answer questions about the Justice Department's release of the Epstein files. The closed-door hearing is expected to focus on her handling of the investigation into Epstein and his accomplice, Ghislaine Maxwell. Bondi was diagnosed with thyroid cancer after leaving the Justice Department in April. Waymo is rolling out a new ride to its fleet. Matt Mattinson has the details.
2: The autonomous vehicle company announced that its Ojai vehicles are on the road and will be available to select passengers in Phoenix, Los Angeles, and San Francisco. The robo-taxis are produced by Chinese-based carmaker Geely and are larger than the Jaguar models Waymo currently uses. They also feature automatic doors and a removable steering wheel. Waymo says Ojai rides will be offered to riders in Las Vegas, San Diego, and Denver later this summer. In Phoenix, I'm at Mattinson.
1: The No Kings movement's planning nationwide protests to coincide with President Trump's 80th birthday. Organizers are speaking out against what they call strongman politics and corruption.

0: allowing President Trump to move ahead with an executive order that puts limits on mail-in voting. Michael Kastner has details.
1: Trump signed an order back in March calling for a list of confirmed U.S. citizens eligible to vote in each state and requiring the U.S. Postal Service to only deliver ballots to voters on each state's approved mail-in ballot list. The Democratic Party filed for an injunction blocking the measure, saying it could disenfranchise millions of voters. A federal judge rejected the Democrats' request because the executive order had not yet been implemented. I'm Michael Kastner.
0: The home of Supreme Court Justice Amy Coney Barrett was targeted by a swatting call Wednesday night. Police in Northern Virginia say they received a call on a non-emergency line reporting suspicious noise of gunshots at Barrett's address. Fairfax County police officers coordinated with the Supreme Court police and confirmed the report was fake. Swatting calls were individuals falsely call authorities to report criminal threats. They've been used to target several public officials in the last few years. Groupon is slashing up to 400 positions in an attempt to rebuild as an AI-native company. According to an SEC filing, the move is set to slash nearly a fourth of the Chicago-based online marketplace's worldwide workforce, giving the company a projected annualized savings of about $25 million. Groupon says it plans to invest up to half of this year's projected savings into AI infrastructure. Americans are setting aside far less of their income, with the savings rate hitting the lowest total since 2022. The Commerce Department reports that the personal saving rate dropped to under 3% in April, down from 5.5% a year earlier. The decline comes as more money is spent on gasoline and other energy goods, with average pump prices rising above $4.20 a gallon amid the ongoing war in Iran. And the NBA Western Conference Finals are headed to a decisive Game 7 after the Spurs blew out the Thunder 118-91 to tie that best-of-seven series at three games apiece. I'm Tammy Trujillo.
2: Partly cloudy overnight with a low of 61. Easterly winds 8 to 15 miles per hour. Daytime highs approaching 83. Friday, cloudy. Slight chance for showers. Friday night, 62. I'm meteorologist Paul Frombly. Right now, 68.

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61 overnight under partly cloudy skies. East winds 8 to 15 miles per hour. Cloudy Friday, high of 83. Overcast Friday night, slight chance of rain showers, 62. I'm meteorologist Paul Tremblay. Right now, 68.

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4: Here's your updated forecast brought to you by Quickstar, supporting local weather and communities across the state. Lows dip down to about 61 overnight under partly cloudy skies. Winds out of the east, 8 to 15 miles per hour. Cloudy skies, Friday, high temperatures reach up to 83. Slight chance of rain showers, Friday night. Lows dip down to about 62, overcast skies. High of 81, Saturday, with a slight chance for showers, 81, Sunday. I'm meteorologist Paul Trombley. Right now, 68.

0: This is information from around the world on KILJ.
1: There's been no confirmation yet from the White House about multiple reports that the U.S. and Iran have reached a deal to extend the ceasefire. On Thursday, Treasury Secretary Scott Bessent spoke to reporters in the White House press room and was peppered with questions about a possible deal. Bessent would only say that any deal would be subject to President Trump's approval. Bessent was filling in for Press Secretary Caroline Leavitt, who's on maternity leave. According to the reports, the two countries have a 60-day memorandum of understanding that would reopen the Strait of Hormuz and start more intense negotiations on Iran's nuclear program. The rain's been falling across the southeast as millions in the region hunker down for what could be days of thunderstorms. The surge of precipitation comes just days before the start of the Atlantic hurricane season. It also comes after storms in Texas earlier in the week prompted numerous water rescues due to flash flooding. President Trump's refiling his multi-billion-dollar lawsuit against the Wall Street Journal. The president suing its publisher and two journalists over a July 2025 report about a lewd birthday letter to Jeffrey Epstein featuring Trump's name. According to the defamation suit, President Trump claims the story had, quote, glaring failures in journalistic ethics and standards of accurate reporting. He's seeking $10 billion. The president's first lawsuit was dismissed last month after a federal judge ruled he failed to plausibly allege the newspaper acted with actual malice when it reported the story. Former NHL star Claude Lemieux has died at the age of 60. His passing announced by the NHL Alumni Association on Thursday. TMZ reports Lemieux died by suicide. Lemieux was honored in Montreal on Monday night as the torchbearer for the Canadiens before their playoff game. Lemieux played 21 seasons in the NHL and won the Stanley Cup four times with the Montreal Canadiens, New Jersey Devils, and Colorado Avalanche. He later worked as an NHL player agent after retiring in 2009. I'm Tammy Trujillo. Former Attorney General Pam Bondi is set to appear before a congressional committee today to answer questions about the Justice Department's release of the Epstein files. Mark Mayfield has a preview.
2: The closed-door hearing is expected to focus on her handling of the investigation into Epstein and his accomplice, Ghislaine Maxwell. Bondi was diagnosed with thyroid cancer after leaving the Justice Department in April. I'm Mark Mayfield.
1: The CIA's vetting process is being questioned after a former senior officer with top secret clearance is accused of secretly stashing millions of dollars in gold bars in his home. Court documents show the feds raided the Virginia home of David Rush last week and found over 300 gold bars worth over $40 million and some $2 million in cash. Rush told the CIA he needed the gold for work-related expenses. A deeper investigation showed Rush lied on his government job application.

0: According to Challenger Gray and Christmas, the consulting firm predicts about 790,000 jobs for 16 to 19-year-olds this summer. That's down from last year, which was already the weakest teen hiring season on record. I'm Sarah Walters.
1: The Mandalorian and Grogu is set to battle it out with A24's horror film Backrooms at the box office this weekend. The Star Wars film is looking to make about $40 million in its sophomore outing, while Backrooms is eyeing a $40 to $45 million opening weekend. The Mandalorian and Grogu has already grossed $108 million at the domestic box office. Meanwhile, the horror hit Obsession is looking to make $13 million in its third weekend on screens. New this week is the Nate Bargatze-led The Breadwinner and the World War II film Pressure, with both predicted to make single-digit millions. I'm Tammy Trujillo.
2: Here's your updated forecast brought to you by Quickstar, supporting local weather and communities across the state. Lows level off around 61 overnight under partly cloudy skies, winds out of the east, 5 to 10 miles per hour. Highs around 84, Friday, mainly cloudy. Slight chance of rain showers Friday night. Lows dip down to about 62, overcast. Slight chance for showers Saturday, with highs in the low 80s, partly cloudy Sunday. I'm meteorologist Paul Trombley. Currently, it's 64 degrees.

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And I stumble to the breakfast table while the kids are going off to school goodbye. And she reaches out.

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Lows around 61 overnight under partly cloudy skies. Easterly winds 5 to 10 miles per hour. High temperatures reach up to 84 Friday, mainly cloudy. Lows around 62 Friday night. Slight chance for showers. I'm meteorologist Paul Frombly. Right now, it's 64 degrees.

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Just this old guitar and an empty bottle of booze. Now, I don't blame him because he run and hid, but the meanest thing that he ever did was before he left, he went and named me Sue. Well, he must have thought that it was quite a joke, and it got a lot of laughs from lots of folks. Seems I had to fight my whole life through. Some gal would giggle and I'd get red, and some guy'd laugh and I'd bust his head. 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

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And I knew that scar on his cheek and his evil eye. 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

0: 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But I busted a chair right across his teeth, and we crashed through the wall and into the street, kicking and a gouging in the mud and the blood and the beer. I tell you, I've fought tougher men, but I really can't remember when. He kicked like a mule and he bit like a crocodile. I heard him laugh and then I heard him cuss, and he went for his gun and I pulled mine first. He stood there looking at me and I saw him smile. He said, "Son, this world is rough, and if a man's gonna make it, he's gotta be tough. And I know I wouldn't be there to help you along. So I give you that name, and I said goodbye. I knew you'd have to get tough or die. And it's that name that helped to make you strong." Yeah. He said, "Now you just fought one hell of a fight, and I know you hate me, and you got the right to kill me now, and I wouldn't blame you if you do. But you ought to thank me before I die for the gravel in your guts and the spit in your eye, because I'm the that named you Sue." What could I do? I got all choked up and I threw down my gun, called him a paw and he called me a son, and I come away with a different point of view. And I think about him now and then, every time I try and every time I win. And if I ever have a son, I think I'm gonna name him Bill or George, anything but Sue. I still hate that man.
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4: Lows dip down to about 61 overnight under partly cloudy skies. Easterly winds 5 to 10 miles per hour. Mainly cloudy skies Friday, high of 84. Slight chance for showers Friday night, 62. I'm meteorologist Paul Frombly. Right now, it's 64 degrees.

0: This is information from around the world on KILJ.
1: Vice President Vance says that the United States is very close to finalizing an agreement with Iran, though several talking points remain. Mark Mayfield has the latest.
2: U.S. officials say the two sides have tentatively agreed to a 60-day extension of the ceasefire, the reopening of the Strait of Hormuz, and new talks on Iran's nuclear program. The proposed agreement of understanding still requires approval from President Trump and Iranian leaders, and Vance noted that negotiators are still going back and forth over issues related to Iran's nuclear capabilities. He pointed to disagreements over highly enriched uranium stockpiles and enrichment levels, but said both sides appear to be negotiating in good faith. Vance added that progress continues, though it remains uncertain when the president will be ready to endorse the agreement. I'm Mark Mayfield.
1: Former Attorney General Pam Bondi set to appear before a congressional committee today to answer questions about the Justice Department's release of the Epstein files. The closed-door hearings expected to focus on her handling of the investigation into Epstein and his accomplice, Ghislaine Maxwell. Bondi was diagnosed with thyroid cancer after leaving the Justice Department in April. A Blue Origin rocket exploded on the launch pad at Cape Canaveral Thursday night. An engine test of the Blue Origin New Glenn rocket was taking place when officials say it experienced an anomaly, with residents along Florida's Space Coast reporting it shook their homes.
3: Oh, yeah, that blew up. That is not normal.
1: Company owner Jeff Bezos confirms the rocket was lost. There were no deaths or injuries reported. A California teenager is this year's winner of the Scripps National Spelling Bee. 14-year-old Shrey Parikh of San Bernardino was crowned the winner in Thursday night's contest in Washington, D.C., after beating the runner-up in a tie-breaking showdown called a spell-off. Each contestant has 90 seconds to spell as many words as possible. The winning word was bromocryptine, which is defined as a polypeptide alkaloid. Parikh won over $52,000 for knowing how to spell that, along with 31 other words. He was also awarded the coveted National Spelling Bee Trophy. I'm Tammy Trujillo. The White House is confirming a push to create a $250 bill with President Trump's face on it. Wendy Swanson has details.
4: Treasury Secretary Scott Bessent told reporters on Thursday he is aware.

0: shots at Barrett's address. Fairfax County police officers coordinated with Supreme Court police and confirmed the report was fake. Swatting calls are where somebody falsely calls authorities to report a fake criminal threat. They've been used to target several public officials in recent years. There's a renewed massive bipartisan push to keep AM radio inside your dashboard. Michael Kastner has that story.
1: The AM Radio for Every Vehicle Act just cleared a major House committee aiming to force carmakers to keep the free service standard in all new vehicles. Florida Congressman Gus Belarakis warns that when hurricanes strike and cell towers fail, AM radio is a critical emergency lifeline for local news and evacuation orders.
2: I represent some rural areas, and they listen to AM radio for updates. So it's an issue. It's a safety issue.
1: The bill would also ban automakers from charging subscription fees just to listen to the AM dial. I'm Michael Kastner.
0: Anthropic is now the world's most valuable artificial intelligence startup. The company reached a $965 billion valuation after announcing Thursday it had raised $65 billion from private investors. The announcement put Anthropic ahead of OpenAI, which reached an $852 billion valuation in March. I'm Tammy Trujillo.
3: Here's your KILJ forecast for Southeast Iowa. Lows level off around 61 overnight under partly cloudy skies. Winds out of the east, 5 to 10 miles per hour. Daytime highs approaching 84. Friday, cloudy skies with a few peaks of sun. Slight chance for showers. Friday night, lows around 62, overcast. Temps above average Saturday and Sunday with highs from the upper 70s to the low 80s. Scattered showers both days. I'm meteorologist Paul Trombley. Right now, 63.

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0: celebrate Father's Day and all of the amazing fathers in Southeast Iowa, we are pleased to bring back our Dad of the Day contest. 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

Here's your KILJ forecast for Southeast Iowa. 61 overnight under partly cloudy skies. Winds out of the east, 5 to 10 miles per hour. Mainly cloudy skies expected Friday. Highs level off around 84. Slight chance of rain showers Friday night. Lows level off around 62. Overcast skies. Slight chance of rain showers Saturday and Sunday. Upper 70s Saturday. Low 80s by Sunday. I'm meteorologist Paul Trombley. Currently 63.

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6: Lows around 61 overnight under partly cloudy skies. Easterly winds 5 to 10 miles per hour. High temperatures reach up to 84 Friday, mainly cloudy. Lows around 62 Friday night. Slight chance for showers. I'm meteorologist Paul Frombly. Right now, it's 63 degrees. There's a

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1: A Blue Origin rocket exploded on the launch pad at Cape Canaveral Thursday night. Here's Tammy Trujillo.
2: An engine test of the Blue Origin New Glenn rocket was taking place when officials say it experienced an anomaly. Residents along Florida's Space Coast reported it shook their homes.
3: Are you sure?
4: Oh yeah, that blew up. That is not normal.
2: Company owner Jeff Bezos confirmed the rocket was lost. There were no deaths or injuries reported. Blue Origin said in a statement that it will provide updates when it knows more about what happened. I'm Tammy Trujillo.
1: The White House says the American economy is in a good spot. Treasury Secretary Scott Bessent ran down a list of Trump administration accomplishments at a White House briefing on Thursday.
5: We had a historic tax filing season. We passed the largest tax cuts in American history. The average refund this filing season is nearly $3,300, an 11% increase from last year.
1: Other accomplishments that Bessent highlighted included growth in 401k accounts, record U.S. energy exports, and the popularity of Trump accounts. His comments came on the same day that a new inflation report said that consumer prices in April were at their highest level in nearly 3 years. Bessent spoke to reporters from the White House press room, filling in for Press Secretary Caroline Leavitt, who's on maternity leave. Vice President Vance says the United States is very close to finalizing an agreement with Iran, though several talking points remain. U.S. officials say the two sides have tentatively agreed to a 60-day extension of the ceasefire, the reopening of the Strait of Hormuz, and new talks on Iran's nuclear program. The proposed agreement of understanding still requires approval from President Trump and Iranian leaders, and Vance noted that negotiators are still going back and forth over issues related to Iran's nuclear capabilities. And at least three people are dead after a massive natural gas explosion destroyed a Dallas apartment building. Dallas Fire Rescue also confirmed five injuries, and teams could be seen sifting through the rubble to put out the remaining hotspots. The explosion created a fire that had 100 firefighters battling the blaze. I'm Mark Mayfield. A federal judge is allowing President Trump to move ahead with an executive order that puts limits on mail-in voting. Michael Kastner reports.
6: Trump signed an order back in March calling for a list of confirmed U.S. citizens eligible to vote in each state and requiring the U.S. Postal Service to only deliver ballots to voters on each state's approved mail-in ballot list. The Democratic Party filed for an injunction blocking the measure, saying it could disenfranchise millions of voters. A federal judge rejected the Democrats' request because the executive order had not yet been implemented. I'm Michael Kastner.
1: The home of Supreme Court Justice Amy Coney Barrett was targeted by a swatting call on Wednesday night. Police in Northern Virginia say they received a call on a non-emergency line reporting suspicious noise of gunshots at Barrett's address. Fairfax County police officers coordinated with Supreme Court police and confirmed the report was false. Swatting calls, where individuals falsely call authorities to report criminal threats, have been used to target several public officials in recent years. The acting administrator of FEMA says that the agency is prepared for hurricane season. Here's Jim Roop.
7: Bob Fenton reassuring the public of the agency's readiness in a recent interview with CBS News and said, quote, "This is something we do every year. It's in our DNA," end quote. According to Fenton, 30% of FEMA workers are deployed. Another 30% are in training, credentialing, on leave, or assigned elsewhere. His remarks come as the Trump administration moves to reshape the agency through workforce cuts and a push for states to take a more active role in recovery efforts. I'm Jim Roop.
1: And The Mandalorian and Grogu is set to battle it out with A24's horror film Back Rooms at the box office this weekend. The Star Wars film looking to make around $40 million in its sophomore outing, while Back Rooms is eyeing a $40 to $45 million opening weekend. Meanwhile, the horror hit Obsession is looking to make $13 million in its third weekend in theaters. I'm Mark Mayfield.
8: Lows level off around 61 overnight under partly cloudy skies. East winds 5 to 10 miles per hour. Friday, 84. Slight chance for showers. Friday night, lows around 62. I'm meteorologist Paul Frombly. Currently 61.

0: All right, folks, let's get started. Parents, thanks for coming. As many of you know, I'm Coach Mather. Tonight I want to talk about the season, of which I only have one expectation, that everybody gets stronger. When I say get stronger, I'm not referring solely to physical strength. Sure, we'll be in the weight room, we'll be running stairs, but we're also going to focus on developing mental toughness and grit, because those are the characteristics that allow us to achieve greatness both on and off the court. So, how do we develop those things? By getting comfortable with a challenge, by cultivating the confidence necessary to overcome adversity in all forms. That's why I coach. That's my purpose. Every member of this team can lean on me, and I'll teach them how they can lean on themselves and each other.
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Here's your KILJ forecast for Southeast Iowa. Lows level off around 61 overnight under partly cloudy skies. Winds out of the east, 5 to 10 miles per hour. Daytime highs approaching 84. Friday, cloudy skies with a few peaks of sun. Slight chance for showers. Friday night, lows around 62, overcast. Temps above average Saturday and Sunday with highs from the upper 70s to the low 80s. Scattered showers both days. I'm meteorologist Paul Trombley. Currently, it's 61 degrees.

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2: Here's your KILJ forecast for Southeast Iowa. 61 overnight under partly cloudy skies. Winds out of the east, 5 to 10 miles per hour. Mainly cloudy skies expected Friday. Highs level off around 84. Slight chance of rain showers Friday night. Lows level off around 62. Overcast skies. Slight chance of rain showers Saturday and Sunday. Upper 70s Saturday, low 80s by Sunday. I'm meteorologist Paul Trombley. Right now, it's 61 degrees.

Seems the love I've known has always been the most destructive kind. Guess that's why now I feel so old before my time. Yesterday, when I was young, the taste of life was sweet as rain upon my tongue. I teased at life.

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0: This is information from around the world on KILJ.
1: Vice President J.D. Vance says the United States is, in his words, very close to finalizing an agreement with Iran, though several talking points remain. Mark Mayfield reports.
2: U.S. officials say the two sides have tentatively agreed to a 60-day extension of the ceasefire, the reopening of the Strait of Hormuz, and new talks on Iran's nuclear program. The proposed agreement of understanding still requires approval from President Trump and Iranian leaders, and Vance noted that negotiators are still going back and forth over issues related to Iran's nuclear capabilities. He pointed to disagreements over highly enriched uranium stockpiles and enrichment levels, but said both sides appear to be negotiating in good faith. Vance added that progress continues, though it remains uncertain when the president will be ready to endorse the agreement.
1: The recovery of victims from the Nippon Dynawave packaging plant chemical implosion in Longview, Washington, just north of Portland, Oregon, continues.
3: Six of the nine individuals have been recovered, and we continue working with the coroner to notify families.
1: Brad Hanning, Longview fire chief, says the victims were found in an area where workers were preparing for their next shift. The search continues for three missing people. Eight people are confirmed dead. Seven people were injured. The cause of the implosion remains under investigation. The implosion of Blue Origin's New Glenn rocket could delay NASA's plans to explore the moon. More from Rory O'Neill.
4: Just days ago, NASA chose New Glenn rockets over SpaceX to deliver rovers and other cargo to the moon starting this fall.
5: NASA has selected Blue Origin.
4: Soon after Thursday night's explosion, NASA Administrator Jared Isaacman posted that they were still analyzing potential impacts to mission timelines for the lunar base and for next year's Artemis 3. In 2016, a SpaceX rocket exploded on their pad during a similar test.
1: I'm Michael Kastner. A Texas man is in custody and accused of threatening to kill Erica Kirk, who is scheduled to appear at an event in San Antonio next week. Tammy Trujillo reports.
6: Police arrested Jacob Wensky early on Thursday on charges of making a terrorist threat. Investigators say Wensky posted a threat on social media last month, saying he would bomb the venue where Kirk will appear at a Turning Point USA event. Erica Kirk became CEO of the conservative nonprofit after her husband, conservative activist Charlie Kirk, was assassinated last year at a Turning Point event in Utah. I'm Tammy Trujillo.
1: The White House is confirming a push to create a $250 bill with President Trump's face on it. Wendy Swanson with more.
7: Treasury Secretary Scott Bessent told reporters on Thursday he is aware of legislation that would allow a living president to be featured on U.S. paper currency. Laws currently require a person to be dead before they can be on currency. Bessent says right now it's all in the hands of lawmakers, but the Treasury is preparing in case the legislation is passed. I'm Wendy Swanson.
1: People who live near the Hollywood sign are getting fed up with tourists constantly streaming into the area. More from Daniel Martindale.
8: Data from traffic cameras obtained by CBS News shows more than 32,000 vehicles in the area during a 14-day stretch in February. The total for the same period has spiked by 124% during the past 2 years. Neighbors say people are driving in to take pictures and videos for social media with the sign in the background. They report tourists clogging up their streets, walking through their yards, and even relieving themselves in the bushes. Residents are also concerned about all the traffic impeding evacuations in the event of a wildfire in the Hollywood Hills.
1: Americans are setting aside far less of their income, with the savings rate hitting the lowest total since 2022. The Commerce Department reports that the personal saving rate dropped to under 3% in April. I'm Michael Kastner.
9: Cloudy skies with a few peaks of sun today, with daytime highs approaching 84. Winds out of the east, 5 to 10 miles per hour. Cloudy skies tonight, slight chance for showers, lows level off around 62. I'm meteorologist Paul Frombly. Right now, 59.

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0: to celebrate Father's Day and all of the amazing fathers in Southeast Iowa, we are pleased to bring back our Dad of the Day contest. 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

cloudy skies with a few peaks of sun today, with daytime highs approaching 84. Winds out of the east, 5 to 10 miles per hour. Slight chance for showers tonight. Lows dip down to about 62. Cloudy skies. I'm meteorologist Paul Frombly. Right now, 59.

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6: Here's your KILJ forecast for Southeast Iowa. Cloudy skies with a few peaks of sun today, with daytime highs approaching 84. Easterly winds 5 to 10 miles per hour. Slight chance for showers tonight, 62. Cloudy skies expected tomorrow. Slight chance for showers, high of 80. Low 80s Sunday, with a slight chance of rain showers. Slight chance of thunderstorms on Monday, highs in the upper 80s. I'm meteorologist Paul Frombly. Currently, it's 59 degrees.

Ladies and gentlemen listening across Southeast Iowa and this great nation, we invite you to pause and reflect as KILJ proudly brings you our national anthem, the Star-Spangled Banner.

0: You've just heard our national anthem right here on KILJ, Mount Pleasant, Iowa.
1: This is information from around the world on KILJ.
2: The White House says that the U.S. and Iran have agreed in principle on a deal to extend the ceasefire for 60 days, but President Trump hasn't yet signed off on it. On Thursday, Treasury Secretary Scott Bessent spoke to reporters from the White House press room and was peppered with questions about a possible deal.
3: President Trump has made it very clear, he talked about it at the cabinet meeting, that he has several red lines. And Iran has to turn over their highly enriched uranium. They cannot pursue a nuclear weapon.
2: Iran says the text of the memorandum hasn't yet been finalized. Former Attorney General Pam Bondi is set to appear before a congressional committee today for questions about the Justice Department's release of the Epstein files. More from Mark Mayfield.
4: The closed-door hearing is expected to focus on her handling of the investigation into Epstein and his accomplice, Ghislaine Maxwell. Bondi was diagnosed with thyroid cancer after leaving the Justice Department in April. I'm Mark Mayfield.
2: A Russian drone has reportedly injured two people in a NATO country in what was apparently supposed to be an assault on Ukraine. William Denslow reports the drone struck a southeastern Romanian apartment building.
5: Fragments from Russian drones have reportedly fallen on Romanian territory nearly 50 times over the past 4 years. This is the first time there have been casualties. F-16 jets were scrambled, and Romania has pledged to take proportionate measures following the incident. NATO Secretary General Mark Rutte has called Russia's actions reckless, that are a danger to us all. The President of the European Commission, Ursula von der Leyen, says the bloc will continue to bolster security and deterrence, and says preparations are underway for a 21st sanctions package on Moscow.
2: The Hurricanes are a game away from the Stanley Cup final. Carolina will host the Montreal Canadiens in Game 5 of the Eastern Conference Final. I'm Michael Kastner. The Atlanta Police Department is taking a stance on ICE operations during the highly anticipated World Cup. In Atlanta, Liz Kennedy.
6: Atlanta Police Chief Darren Sherbaum said earlier this week that the APD will not work with federal immigration officials during the games and surrounding events.
7: We do not have any role in immigration enforcement, just like we do not have any role in tax enforcement or EPA. And so our charge will be to make sure we continue to enforce the law in the city, uphold the Constitution.
6: The department plans to bring nearly 250 extra police officers from across Georgia to Atlanta during the matches. The first World Cup match is scheduled for June 15th at Mercedes-Benz Stadium. I'm Liz Kennedy.
2: Chicago Mayor Brandon Johnson says he's pleased after meeting with the Pope in Vatican City. Following the visit, the mayor said the first question he received from the pontiff was,
8: "How's Chicago?" And, you know, I was able to say that, you know, Chicago is strong and that we are transforming.
2: The mayor also invited Pope Leo XIV to conduct Mass in Chicago's Grant Park next year. If the pontiff accepts, he would follow in the footsteps of Pope John Paul II, who delivered Mass in the park in 1979. Johnson and the Pope also discussed slavery, immigration, war, and baseball. Teens hoping to earn a paycheck may be in for their hardest summer yet. More from Sarah Walters.
9: Fewer jobs are expected in traditional entry-level fields like restaurants, retail, and entertainment. That's according to Challenger Gray and Christmas. The consulting firm predicts about 790,000 jobs for 16 to 19-year-olds this summer. That's down from last year, which was already the weakest teen hiring season on record.
2: Anthropic is now the world's most valuable artificial intelligence startup. The company reached a $965 billion valuation. I'm Michael Kastner.
10: Fertilizer Investigation. Hello, everyone. I'm Mark Dorenkamp with Agribusiness News on Brownfield. 100 years ago, our founders had a vision that transformed the future of agriculture, and we've been innovating ever since. See how it all started at pioneer.com/100. The Federal Trade Commission is launching a formal investigation into possible anti-competitive behavior in the U.S. fertilizer industry. Bradley Shad with the Missouri Corn Growers Association says unfair practices have caused farmers to pay a higher price for fertilizer.
11: What happened whenever we went into Iran, immediately overnight, the prices jumped. There was no warehouse change whatsoever at that point in time across the Midwest, but yet fertilizer prices jumped. We've got other farmers that they couldn't even get a price on the fertilizer that was actually already in the barn at the retail location.
10: He tells Brownfield the investigation could provide enough information to bring a case against the U.S. fertilizer industry and help farmers.
11: This isn't a short-term deal. This is going to take many years to get through and do the investigative process, but we're excited and happy that the FTC is finally doing this.
10: A Southeast Kansas farmer says extreme weather swings have created widespread variability for crop conditions. Ben Beller says his corn finally received much-needed moisture and conditions have improved.
12: We just went a whole entire month without a rain, and here in the last week we've gotten just shy of 3 inches of rain.
10: But he tells Brownfield soybeans were under significant drought stress.
12: A lot of guys have gotten planted early right now, and I've heard of some replants already, and that's kind of been something we're keeping an eye on.
10: Eastern Iowa farmer Dave Walton says he was able to finish up his spring planting season about 2 weeks ago.
13: Kind of everything went in a hurry. We got rained out early, and when it dried off, it just started and didn't quit.
10: He tells Brownfield he has some concerns about emergence.
13: Beans took longer to get out of the ground than they normally do, and once they got out, they're just kind of standing still. This heat that we're getting this week should really help them out, but that week of 50s and low 60s, sure didn't help the emergence.
10: June looks to be a busy month for a farmer in southeast Minnesota. Brennan Toquam grows corn and soybeans near Blooming Prairie and says he plans to side dress corn later this month.
14: Be a Y drop, put it on our Hagee sprayer. My goal is to always be done by the 4th of July. It doesn't always happen, but done with corn post, bean post, and Y dropping by the 4th of July.
10: And U.S. ethanol stocks swelled over the past week. The U.S. Energy Information Administration says the domestic supply was the largest in almost a month at 25 million barrels, rising 93,000 on the week and 690,000 on the year. The year-over-year gain is linked to a generally faster rate of production. I'm Mark Dorenkamp with Brownfield Ag News.
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3: 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Repeating an action they took last year, U.S. Senators Deb Fischer of Nebraska and Michael Bennett of Colorado introduced a resolution to designate today, May 29th, as Mental Health Awareness in Agriculture Day. On another front, the Farmer Veteran Coalition funds online training for mental health professionals in the ag community. One of their trainers is Monica McConkie, a rural mental health specialist from Minnesota who sees a fair amount of reluctance by farmers to take better care of their mental well-being.
5: Often they don't see themselves as the most valuable asset. It's easier for me to stick money into my cattle or my crops versus me. But if I don't put some resources into myself, cattle, and crops, they're going to matter.
3: McConkie says farmers who hesitate to seek help for a mental health concern may benefit from some encouragement.
5: Sometimes I'll try to use that verbiage with people who are resistant to encourage them that, yeah, there is no good time. There is probably never going to be this surplus of money sitting in an account labeled medical. You know, all of those stars are probably not going to line up, and you need to do it anyway.
3: That's Farm to Fork. I'm Daryl Anderson.
6: This is Radio Iowa. Former Des Moines school superintendent Ian Roberts will be sentenced today after pleading guilty to falsely claiming to be a U.S. citizen and a weapons charge. The native of Guyana was arrested last fall. Prosecutors recommend Roberts serve at least 30 months in federal prison before being deported. His lawyers are pushing for probation. About 120 Iowa National Guard soldiers will deploy to Washington, D.C. in July to help with support and security for the America 250 celebrations. The Iowa DNR is conducting biological assessments of Iowa streams to determine their ecological status and health. Environmental specialist Ken Creer says they do a survey of fish and other aquatic species.
7: It's your snails, your leeches, all your aquatic insects, crayfish, things like that. And we do a habitat assessment, which is mainly an in-stream and near-stream habitat assessment. And we do collect just a single water quality grab sample.
6: The Clean Water Act requires states to monitor waterways. Creer says Iowa's done the survey for more than 30 years. 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
11: From your Southeast Iowa Information Center, I'm Allison Jacobs. A former correctional officer accused of sneaking tobacco into the Mount Pleasant Correctional Facility has been sentenced to probation. 33-year-old Joseph Dean Martins, Jr. of Keokuk, received 5 years of probation after pleading guilty in Henry County Court to possession of contraband in a jail, a Class D felony. Prosecutors say Martins had originally faced a possible prison sentence of up to 25 years. According to court records, Martins admitted to bringing chewing tobacco into the prison for financial gain on multiple occasions between October of 2024 and February of 2025. Investigators say he received about $3,500 in cash in exchange for the tobacco, while other co-defendants allegedly helped move money through payment apps or distribute the contraband inside the prison. His case is the second involving alleged criminal activity by staff members at the Mount Pleasant Correctional Facility. Former prison counselor Kimberly Jo Kerr was also sentenced to probation last year after pleading guilty to bringing contraband into the facility. The Henry County Engineer's Office is advising motorists of upcoming bridge maintenance work on Salem Road, also known as J20 west of Salem. Work is scheduled to begin this morning at 8 a.m. on the bridge over Little Cedar Creek. Contractors are expected to continue work through Saturday and Sunday, weather permitting. During the project, traffic will be reduced to one lane and controlled by temporary traffic signals. Drivers are urged to use caution when traveling through the area and should expect delays. The Henry County Engineer's Office appreciates the public's patience while maintenance work is completed. Road work is also set to begin soon on Winfield Avenue in Mount Pleasant. The City of Mount Pleasant says Stage 1 of the Winfield Avenue Street Improvement Project could begin as early as Monday, June 1st, weather permitting. Traffic control devices are expected to be installed starting Friday, May 29th. During the first stage of construction, Winfield Avenue will be closed from Broadway Street to Main Street on the west end of the project. Initial work will include roadway removal and stormwater intake improvements. City officials also say work is expected to begin on the Grand Avenue Trail segment between Baker Street and Winfield Avenue. Drivers and nearby residents should expect increased construction traffic, temporary traffic changes, noise, dust, and delays throughout the area. The city also says Iowa Plains Signing may begin relocating mailboxes to temporary alternate locations designated by the United States Post Office starting today. Existing mailboxes may either be temporarily moved or removed and stored until construction is completed. Mail delivery will continue at the designated temporary locations once mailboxes are removed. Residents are asked to use caution near work zones and follow all posted traffic control signs. Anyone with questions or concerns about the project can contact the City of Mount Pleasant at 319-385-1470. Community leaders, Amtrak officials, and Congresswoman Marionette Miller-Meeks gathered in Mount Pleasant yesterday to celebrate the completion of accessibility upgrades at the city's Amtrak station. During the ribbon-cutting ceremony, Mount Pleasant Mayor Steve Bremhall shared the impact rail service has on our area.
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12: These upgrades will help ensure that all passengers can safely and comfortably access rail service for many years to come.
11: The ceremony also included an unexpected real-time demonstration of the station's new accessibility features. During remarks, the California Zephyr briefly reversed back into the station after a handful of passengers accidentally missed their stop in Mount Pleasant. One of the returning passengers, a local resident arriving home from her trip, utilized the station's new ADA accessible platform while using a wheelchair-walker combination. The moment drew smiles and laughter from the crowd, with one attendee remarking that, quote, "It's not every day you're welcomed home by the mayor and a congresswoman."
13: Excited to get out there and continue to meet with Iowans and let them know of the positive things we've done to make their lives better, to bring down the cost of living, and we continue to focus on those issues. So sure would appreciate everybody's vote and support on June 2nd.
11: That, I apologize, was a different cut. Hold on here.
14: This investment here at Mount Pleasant was about $5.5 million, and that's a portion of the $39 million that we're investing in all of Iowa to make similar improvements across the state.
11: Similar projects are underway or completed in Ottumwa, Osceola, Creston, and Fort Madison. Congresswoman Miller Meeks praised the importance of passenger rail service in rural communities and highlighted the value of making stations more accessible for travelers with disabilities. The event also highlighted the use of Iowa contractors and subcontractors throughout the construction project, helping keep investment and jobs within the state. Congresswoman Miller Meeks stopped out to KILJ after the event for an exclusive interview, updating KILJ listeners on what's happening in D.C. and what concerns constituents are expressing during the tour across her district in Iowa. The interview will be aired in its entirety in the 8 o'clock hour today on all of our stations and found with this article on KILJ.com. And speaking of our politicians, Republican Senate candidate Ashley Hinson visited Mount Pleasant Tuesday alongside Congresswoman Marionette Miller Meeks during a campaign event at the Mount Pleasant Golf and Country Club. The appearance came 1 week ahead of Iowa's June 2nd primary election, where both Hinson and Miller Meeks faced contested Republican races. The RSVP-only gathering was initially open to individuals who had submitted reservations to attend. According to multiple attendees, several individuals who had RSVP'd and were initially allowed inside were later asked to leave before the candidates arrived after being identified as Democrats. Event organizers later described the gathering as a Republican-only event. KILJ News was permitted to attend the event and requested comment following the appearance. Hinson's campaign declined an interview request. Miller Meeks said she was pleased to return to Mount Pleasant and meet with local residents, voters, and supporters during the campaign stop.
13: Excited to get out there and continue to meet with Iowans and let them know of the positive things we've done to make their lives better, to bring down the cost of living, and we continue to focus on those issues. So sure would appreciate everybody's vote and support on June 2nd.
11: As warmer weather settles into southeast Iowa, turtles are becoming a common sight near area roadways as they search for gravel and sandy areas to lay eggs during nesting season. Wildlife experts say drivers should stay alert, especially near rural roads, gravel shoulders, and waterways where turtles are more active. If you spot a turtle trying to cross the road and it is safe to stop and help, experts recommend picking the turtle up carefully by the shell using both hands. They stress never pick up a turtle by its tail as it can cause serious spinal injuries. Snapping turtles require extra caution due to their powerful bite. In many cases, it is safer to gently encourage the turtle across the road rather than attempting to pick it up. If moving a snapping turtle becomes necessary, experts advise grabbing it by the back legs while keeping the turtle facing away from your body. Wildlife officials also remind residents to always move turtles in the direction they are already traveling, otherwise the animal will likely attempt to cross the road again. Turtles should never be relocated to a different area or taken home, as they are simply trying to reach nesting grounds. Drivers are also encouraged to leave turtles alone if they are sitting in gravel or sandy areas, as they may already be nesting. Anyone handling turtles should thoroughly wash their hands afterward. And the latest Iowa DNR fishing report shows warm temperatures are speeding up spawning activity across southeast Iowa lakes, with bluegill and bass anglers continuing to find success. At Big Hollow Lake near Burlington, water temperatures have climbed to 75 degrees with very good water clarity. Bluegills remain on the nests, though the hot weather is causing fish to move in and out quickly. Male largemouth bass are still guarding nests in shallow flooded timber. At Lake Belvedere near Sigourney, crappies have shifted into deeper summer patterns along old creek channels. Anglers are having better luck targeting bluegill near weed beds and largemouth bass around flooded trees and shallow nesting areas. Lake Darling near Brighton continues to provide good bluegill and largemouth bass action. Fisheries staff say the early heat has accelerated spawning activity, with fish moving rapidly between nesting areas and deeper summer habitat. At Lake Geode near Danville, water temperatures are now in the mid-70s. Bluegill spawning activity remains fair, while largemouth bass continue guarding nests in shallow waters. Anglers are encouraged to use jigs or soft plastics for reaction strikes. On the Skunk River, between Rose Hill and Coppock, falling water levels have slowed the catfish bite somewhat, though anglers are still catching channel catfish using minnows, green sunfish, and night crawlers. Elsewhere in the region, Lake Wapello is reporting slow bluegill action but fair largemouth bass fishing around cedar tree piles, while Rathbun Reservoir continues to see fair crappie and catfish action as fish move closer to shore in warming water. For updated conditions and complete reports, anglers can contact their local Iowa DNR fisheries office. And now for a look at our notices of death in the area. Michelle Lee Beatrice Schnicker, age 47, of Mount Pleasant, passed away Saturday, May 23rd. Michelle's family has chosen not to schedule any services at this time, but will do so at a later date. The Kimsey Funeral Home of Mount Pleasant is caring for Michelle and her family. Online condolences may be directed to kimseyfh.com for Michelle Schnicker. Thomas N. Golightly, age 62, of Mount Pleasant, passed away Friday, May 22nd. According to his wishes, cremation has been entrusted to the care of the Murphy Funeral Home of Mount Pleasant. No services will be held at this time. Jeffrey Scott Hartman, age 50, of Burlington, formerly of Fairfield, passed away at his home in Burlington on Monday, May 25th. Funeral arrangements are pending at the Murphy Funeral Home of Mount Pleasant for Jeffrey Hartman. Donna Jean Yeager, age 73, a resident of Martinsburg, passed away Thursday, May 21st. Visitation for family and friends will be from 4 to 6 p.m. today at the Beener Funeral Home in Fairfield. Funeral services celebrating her life will be held at 10:30 in the morning tomorrow at the Beener Funeral Home. Burial will be at the Compatine Cemetery, Rural Hedrick, Iowa. Online condolences may be made to the family by viewing her obituary at beenerfh.com in memory of Donna Yeager. Gail Edwin Schuster, age 91, of West Point, passed away Tuesday, May 26th. The funeral service for Mr. Schuster will be at 11 a.m. tomorrow at the Elliott Chapel in New London. The family will greet friends from 10 a.m. until the time of service tomorrow. Online condolences may be left at ElliottFuneralChapel.com for Mr. Gail Schuster. Karen E. Anderson, age 82, of Mount Pleasant, passed away Monday, March 30th. A celebration of life will be held at 11 a.m. until 1 p.m. on Saturday at the Augustine Community Center in Augusta, Iowa. The Olson Yoder Funeral Home and Crematory is caring for Karen and her family. Online condolences can be left at olsonyoderfh.com for Karen Anderson. Russell Rain Williams, age 81, of Mediapolis, formerly of Danville, passed away Sunday, May 24th. A graveside service for family and close friends of Russ will be held at 11 a.m. on Tuesday, June 2nd. Elliott Chapel of New London is assisting the family, and online condolences may be left at ElliottFuneralChapel.com for Russ Williams. E. Richard Fullerton, age 81, of Mount Pleasant, passed away Sunday, May 24th. Visitation will begin at noon on Tuesday at the Elliott Chapel of New London, where the family will receive friends from 4 to 6 p.m. A celebration of Richard's life will be held at 11 a.m. on Wednesday at the Calvary Baptist Church in Mount Pleasant. Online condolences may be left at ElliottFuneralChapel.com for E. Richard Fullerton. That's a look at our Southeast Iowa information. For full stories, head to KILJ.com. I'm Allison Jacobs. 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
15: It's May 29th, I'm Slayton Swords, and it's time for the Sports Time with High School Golf. The girls' Class 1A state meet teed off yesterday, and Highland's team score at 356 put them squarely in second place, trailing by 12 strokes to Easton Valley. The Huskies are led by Addison Protzman, whose first round score of 81 has her tied for fourth place. Individually, Wapello's Emily Marshall shot 16 over par for 21st place, and Claire Withrow of Hillcrest Academy carded a 90 along with Emerson Schultz of Highland to be placed in 30th and 31st place, respectively. Burlington Notre Dame's Alexandria Booten put together a strong first round at the girls' Class 2A state tournament as the freshman shot a 75 or 4 over par for a third-place slot. Roland Story holds the team lead by 12 strokes over Mid Prairie. And the girls' Class 3A state meet had Fort Madison's Kylie Lamino snatch a tie for 42nd place after shooting a round of 92. After day one, Gilbert leads the other teams after collecting a team score of 308. Moved on to high school postseason soccer in Class 1A Region 2, the Fairfield girls team dropped their contest to Regina Catholic 11-1 last night. The Trojans finished the season with a 6-10-1 record. The Wapello girls team fell to Assumption last night 10-0. The Arrows collected a 3-10 record for the year. In a Southeast Iowa Super Conference South Division clash, the Minneapolis girls team took down Burlington Notre Dame last night 2-1. The Nikes turned in a record of 8-7-2 for the season. Minneapolis will attempt to upset Assumption in the regional semifinals on Tuesday, June 2nd at 7 p.m. on the road. The Washington girls team pushed Mid Prairie to overtime but could not clip the Golden Hawks, losing 1-0. The Demons finished the season with a 10-7 record. For Class 2A Region 4, the Mount Pleasant girls team fell to Davenport North last night 8-0. The Fort Madison girls team trounced Keokuk last night 8-1. The Bloodhounds will travel to Burlington on Tuesday at 7 p.m. In Class 1A Substate 5, Burlington Notre Dame will compete against Pella Christian tonight, with the winner advancing to the state tournament at 7 p.m. And in Class 3A Substate 4, the Mount Pleasant boys team will play Xavier at 7 p.m. tonight for the Substate Championship. Panther head coach Rocco Russo believes their victory over Pella will give his team the necessary push to pull off the upset.
18: It gives us a huge confidence boost, but I think our guys have been believing in themselves all year anyways. We got moved up to 3A this season instead of 2A, and that was kind of a punch in the stomach to the guys. But once the season started rolling, they realized, hey, we can play, and we just got to do our job and depend on the guy next to us to do his job and just play ball. And that's what they've been doing all year. You know, these guys are playing well, and it's the right time to be clicking.
15: Moving on to high school baseball, Burlington Notre Dame fell to Central Lee last night 7-5. Kellen Weber went 3-for-4 with 4 RBIs in the win. The Nikes will tangle with Minneapolis tonight at 7 p.m. on the road. Central Lee will play Danville at home tonight at 7 p.m. West Burlington defeated New London last night 8-2. Kai Rigger collected the lone RBI for the Tigers. The Falcons will host Van Buren County tonight at 7 p.m. New London will contend with the Wise Muscatine tonight at 7 p.m. at home. Van Buren County was shut out by Minneapolis last night 12-0. Danville lost to Barnburner last night 22-16 at the hands of Highland. Xander Stotler led the Bears with a double and 4 RBIs. Winfield Mountain Union put up 4 runs in the final 2 innings to sneak out with a 5-4 victory over Luis Muscatine last night. Kaysen Doppler got the complete game win, striking out 8. The Wolves will head back home to take on Pekin tonight at 5:30 p.m. Wapello lost 2-0 to Hillcrest Academy last night. Wapello will face off against Lone Tree tonight at 5 p.m. on the road. Washington will try the Solon tonight at 7 p.m. Mount Pleasant will hit the road to play Muscatine tonight at 5 p.m. And Fairfield will compete in a tournament held by Davis County tomorrow, May 30th. Moving on to high school softball, Fairfield swept by Eddyville Blakesburg Fremont last night, 10-4 in Game 1 and 11-9 in Game 2. Leah Helmick clobbered a home run for 5 RBIs in Game 2. The Trojans will start conference play on Monday, June 1st, with a home doubleheader against Mount Pleasant, with Game 1 at 5:30 p.m. New London held off West Burlington Notre Dame's 7th inning rally to win 6-5 last night. Tannison Christofferson collected 3 RBIs in the losing effort. The Falcons will look to bounce back against Van Buren County at 7 p.m. at home tonight. New London will stay at home to tangle the Wise Muscatine tonight at 7 p.m. Minneapolis clobbered Van Buren County last night 12-3. Peyton Harris clouded a home run and Avery Creer tabbed a triple as both Bullets finished with 4 RBIs. Lizzie Camp had 2 RBIs for the Warriors. Holy Trinity Catholic will face off on the road against Minneapolis tonight with first pitch at 7 p.m. Waco collected their first victory on the diamond since 2016, beating Columbus last night 17-7. The Warriors will take on Hillcrest Academy tonight, 7 p.m. on the road. Columbus will host Highland tonight, 7 p.m. Wapello outlasted Hillcrest Academy last night, 6-4. The Arrows will try the Lone Tree tonight, 7 p.m. Danville will shut out by Highland last night, 5-0. The Bears will hit the road to play Central League tonight, 7 p.m. Washington will play a doubleheader against Ottumwa tonight with Game 1 at 5 p.m. on the road. And Mount Pleasant will try the Mid-Prairie tonight, 7 p.m. KILJ 105.5 FM, KILJ.com. Be on the call at the pregame show at 6:45 p.m. Moving on to local summer athletic camps, Mount Pleasant's girls basketball is offering up a camp for any girls basketball players entering 3rd through 12th grades from June 23rd through the 25th, located at the Mount Pleasant High School gym. The camp will focus on the fundamentals and introduce team concepts employed by the high school system. If you'd like to sign up, then follow the link in today's sports report to fill out the form. And it's now time for this day in sports history. In 1911, the first running of the Indianapolis 500 took place. Ray Heron won the race. In 1922, the U.S. Supreme Court ruled that organized baseball was a sport, not subject to antitrust laws. And in 1977, Janet Guthrie became the first woman to race in the Indianapolis 500. She finished in 29th. It's May 29th. I'm Slayton Swords. And that was the sports.
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21: This is Sports at Radio Iowa. I'm Todd Kim. The Iowa Hawkeye men's basketball team will return to Des Moines next season. The Hawkeyes will play Creighton on Sunday, November 15th in the Casey Center. Global Sports Management is the promoter. Maury Hanks is its president.
1: I've done a lot of work over the years with both Creighton and Iowa. I did last year's game with Iowa and Bucknell there in Des Moines. The year before, I did a doubleheader with the men's and women's teams with Iowa. And back in 2011, I put together the game with Iowa and Creighton. It was part of a tournament, and they met there in Des Moines.
21: It'll be the team's first meeting since a 92-84 Blue Jay victory over the Hawkeyes in Omaha in 2023. West Virginia's Rich Rodriguez says Big 12 coaches overwhelmingly support a 24-team college football playoff. The issue was discussed during the Big 12 meetings in Dallas.
2: We kind of voted, because I think the democratic way to do it is ask everybody's opinion. Coaches, I think they should ask, I'm going to get off my soapbox, they should ask coaches for more opinions on what's best for college football. And, you know, we got great ADs, we got great administrations, but coaches should have not just an opinion, but a decision, right? But anyway, every coach voted for a 2014 playoff. So, you know, well, who knows where that goes again, because it's just coaches.
21: Iowa coach Kirk Ferentz admits the Hawkeyes have a lot of question marks as they get ready to start summer workouts. 16 starters are gone from last season's team that finished 9-4, and just 3 starters return on defense. Ferentz says there are a lot of position battles right now.
22: And if I had to write down our starting lineup, I'd probably be right on maybe 60%, you know, when we get to September. So we'll see what it looks like. But there's good competition, and yeah, you know, you can't microwave some things. We just need the work and need more repetition.
21: The season opener is September 5th at home against Northern Illinois. This is Radio Iowa.
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24: The Indianapolis 500 auto race on May 29, 1977, was steeped in tradition.
26: There's no spectacle on earth like the annual gathering of the racing clan at Indy.
24: But as ABC's Jim McKay would note for the audience, the field of 33 drivers was a little different that year.
26: A first for Indianapolis, a lady in a race car, 39-year-old Janet Guthrie, who impressed us all tremendously when she qualified for the race at more than 188 miles an hour last Sunday.
24: Janet Guthrie was born in Iowa City on March 7, 1938. She became the first woman to compete in a NASCAR Super Speedway event when she raced in the 1976 World 600. The next year, she competed in the Daytona 500, and a few months later, she qualified for the Indianapolis 500, becoming the first woman to ever compete in the event. She started 26th, but finished 29th due to engine trouble.
27: I told you I wouldn't be surprised if I found myself last on the first lap. I wasn't quite last, and then when things smoothed out, I started moving on up.
24: Iowa City native Janet Guthrie became the first woman to race in the Indianapolis 500 on this date in 1977. And that's Iowa Almanac for May 29th. There's more online at iowaalmanac.com. I'm Jeff Stein.
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4: The U.S. and Iran have agreed on a memorandum of understanding that would extend a fragile ceasefire for 60 days, but President Trump hasn't yet signed off on it. More from Nick Harper.
5: Both sides would spend the 60 days discussing Iran's nuclear program, what happens to its enriched uranium, and how the U.S. can provide sanctions relief and unfreeze Iranian funds.
4: The framework ceasefire would reportedly see the Strait of Hormuz open to commercial traffic. A Russian drone has reportedly injured two people in a NATO country. More from Mark Mayfield.
6: Officials in Romania say the injuries happened overnight during a Russian drone attack near the Ukrainian border. Romania's foreign ministry says the drone was part of an assault on Ukraine, but crashed into a southeastern Romanian apartment building, injuring two people. Romania says Russian drones have breached its airspace dozens of times since it started attacking Ukraine, but this marks the first time that a drone has caused injuries. They have notified NATO of what's being called a serious violation of international law. I'm Mark Mayfield.
4: Three people are dead, including a child, and several others are unaccounted for after an apartment building exploded in Dallas, Texas.
7: Two-story apartment complex, natural gas explosion, multiple victims.
4: Texas officials say an apartment building in the Oak Cliff neighborhood was leveled Thursday by a natural gas explosion. The Dallas County Democratic Party says one of their precinct chairs, Sylvia Collins, is among the missing. Former Attorney General Pam Bondi is scheduled to testify before a closed-door congressional committee today about the Justice Department's release of the Epstein files. The hearing is expected to focus on her handling of the investigation into Jeffrey Epstein and his accomplice, Ghislaine Maxwell. Before the opening bell, as oil falls, stock futures are on the rise slightly. I'm Michael Kastner. Martina McBride is the latest star to pull out of the upcoming Freedom 250 concert. Let freedom ring. The outdoor concerts are scheduled to take place in Washington, D.C. this summer to celebrate America's 250th birthday. The platinum-selling country singer announced on Thursday that she was pulling out of her June 25th performance because she was assured that it would be a nonpartisan event, which she wrote turned out to be misleading. McBride is the fourth artist to withdraw from the event, following the Commodores, Morris Day, and Young MC. The acting administrator of FEMA says the agency is prepared for hurricane season. More from Jim Roop.
8: Bob Fenton reassuring the public of the agency's readiness in a recent interview with CBS News and said, quote, "This is something we do every year. It's in our DNA," end quote. According to Fenton, 30% of FEMA workers are deployed. Another 30% are in training, credentialing, on leave, or assigned elsewhere. His remarks come as the Trump administration moves to reshape the agency through workforce cuts and a push for states to take a more active role in recovery efforts.
4: This Sunday, we'll see the second full moon of the month, and it's kind of a big deal. More from Bree Tennis.
9: NASA says a blue moon is when two or three full moons occur in a month, and it's rare. It happens roughly once every 2.5 years. But Sunday is our day, as we will close out May with our second full moon. It will reach full illumination at 1:45 a.m. Pacific time, and it's considered lucky in folklore and astrology. No special equipment needed. Just look up and know it won't be blue.
4: Caesars Entertainment is being sold for $17.6 billion. It's being purchased by the Texas conglomerate that's controlled by Tillman Fertitta. Fertitta is currently serving as the U.S. ambassador to Italy as he continues to run a business empire. I'm Michael Kastner.

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1: Good morning.
0: How are you this morning?
1: I'm all right. It looks like we could get some possibility of rain this weekend, so I think we could use a little bit of rain.
0: Yeah, I think the plants could use a little bit of a drink.
1: Yeah, so the last couple of days have been hot. I umpired last night, and it looked like I had a full workout by the end of it, and I honestly didn't really move a whole lot, so it was just that hot out. It was absolutely insane. I walked home and Alora was like, "Did you work out beforehand?" And I was like, "No, I just stood there in the sun." It was.
0: And when you say you walk home, you walked across the street.
1: I said I got home. I don't remember walking home.
0: Oh, I thought you said you walked home.
1: No, but I very well could. You know, it's not that far of a walk.
0: Oh, well, I was just saying the walk isn't far enough to make you that sweaty.
1: Oh, yeah, it is. No, every walk is enough to make me sweat. Walk outside just to take out the trash, I'd start sweating.
0: That's why we just wheel around in our chairs here at the office in the nice, cool air conditioning.
1: Sometimes it's a little cold. You know what I mean?
0: Sometimes. Do you know how mad my husband gets when he's like, "Oh man, it was a hot one today. It's like 100 and something degrees outside." And I was like, "Well, I got a little chilly. I had to put my sweater back on."
1: Laura's always cold.
0: Yes, she is.
1: She's always cold. But yeah, we should be looking at some possibilities of rain here over the next weekend or so. We'll have to wait and see if we actually do end up getting anything. We're kind of in that phase. I felt like it was this time last year, too, where every day was like a 10% chance like that we'd see rain, and then it just never did rain.
0: Well, it's okay. Some people call us the banana belt of the Midwest. That kind of makes us like the Florida of the Midwest, right? Weather-wise?
1: Maybe not. I've never heard us be called the banana belt.
0: Really? I think that was Nathan's big thing.
1: I've never heard.
0: Because we had warmer weather than up north in Iowa.
1: Yeah, I never heard that.
0: Okay, well.
1: I believe him, but.
0: Continue on.
1: Illinois, that's a weird one in terms of, I thought you wanted to keep on going with this.
0: Yeah, I just didn't know where you were going.
1: Yeah, Illinois is a weird one because it's such a long state.
0: Yes, it is.
1: If you want to go top to bottom, that's like a 7 to 8 hour drive. So the climate's very different from northern Illinois to southern Illinois. So I remember there'd be days where it was like 100 degrees when I was in college. Mm-hmm. But then you look at Ottawa and it was like a cool 82 or something like that. And you're like, what on earth is going on? We're still in the same state. Why is there this 18 degree difference between us?
0: Well, the good news is when we have warm, sunny days, at least we can go outside and enjoy it for however long we choose to.
1: Yeah.
0: If you choose to be inside, or maybe you want to take your radio on the go, because if you have your little boom box, that's going to be pretty fun.
1: Yeah.
0: This morning, we have a wonderful schedule for you. 8 a.m. this morning, we will possibly have Lisa Etkin, Main Street Mount Pleasant, calling in. She gives a great update every single week. If she doesn't have time for us, don't worry. Just head over to her Facebook page. She does a great job of keeping that updated. And then at 8:15 this morning, we were lucky enough to get an exclusive interview with Marionette Miller Meeks. She's going to talk about those issues that she sees constituents bringing up, how she's planning to tackle those, and then just give us a little update on what's going on at the the state legislature. So we will hear from her in the 8 o'clock hour at 8:15. And then we have our anniversary giveaway at 8:45. That's where we give a lucky couple ice cream. How exciting is that?
1: I like ice cream.
0: Everybody loves it. Well, my mom doesn't like ice cream, but she's crazy. Most people love ice cream.
1: Usually, if you don't like ice cream, you're a frozen yogurt fan.
0: She says it hurts her teeth.
1: So she doesn't like cold.
0: Mm-hmm.
1: It's not ice cream. It's just cold. Like, if I were to give her like...
0: When have you had warm ice cream?
1: Have you ever had melted ice cream? It's delicious.
0: That's gross.
1: Whoa.
0: It's just like too sweet milk.
1: Yeah.
0: With a little bit of thickness.
1: So what's the difference between that and just ice cream?
0: The consistency, the texture. So, I'm a texture person.
1: Yeah, so to me that doesn't make any sense, because what's the best part of a popsicle? When you're at the end of the popsicle and you get like that last bit of juice.
0: What? No.
1: Yeah, the plastic popsicles.
0: Okay, you're talking those? Yes. Yeah. I thought you were talking a popsicle on a stick.
1: No.
0: Then you're all sticky and it just gets everywhere.
1: No, a popsicle on the stick is the most overrated thing in existence.
0: Moving on, 9 o'clock this morning, we have Paul and Katie on the Generation Gap, and who knows, they might get along better than Slayton and I.
1: Never.
0: We're already fighting. It's only 7:09.
1: Well, when you're saying things like, "Oh, warm ice cream or like melted ice cream's gross," that's an absurd take.
0: It is gross.
1: That's an absurd
0: take. So if you are eating ice cream and you have a little bit left, you leave it in your car, you run in somewhere, you come out and it's completely melted, you still eat it?
1: Yeah. It's ice cream.
0: No.
1: It's still its thing. Like it's just a little runny.
0: Ew.
1: You eat ice cream in the summer, it immediately melts as soon as you have it.
0: But it's still cold. Once it gets warm, I can't do it. It's like drinking warm milk. Ew. No.
1: People drink warm milk all the time.
0: Yeah, crazy people.
1: That's crazy right
0: throwing
1: there.
0: It out there.
1: now you're getting more
0: people
1: upset.
0: I also don't like warm soda. I'm not a big fan of warm water.
1: I'm fine with warm water.
0: If it's a warm drink, it should have to be warm. Tea, I can go either way.
1: Okay.
0: Coffee, I don't ever get to finish my coffee when it's hot.
1: Well.
0: Sometimes here, I start a cup of coffee at 6, and by 10:30, it's, pour it out. I don't even finish it.
1: We had to get used to warm water when I was playing football in high school because
0: it's better for your body.
1: No, not because of that. Because I never brought my own water because that implied preparation beforehand.
0: Ah, yes.
1: And we had the water trees. For anyone that doesn't know what a water tree is, you hook it up to a hose and it's got like 8 spouts. So okay. It looks like, you could have called it the water octopus. It was whatever you wanted to call it. We called it the water tree. Warmest water in existence. And it sucked when it was 80 degrees out at night still and like humid. Ew. in those September workout days. Or even during the summer as well when it was 100 degrees out and you'd go for your 5-minute water break because that was the new rule at that point, mm-hmm. which was nice. I'm glad someone came up with that. But you'd go over to the water tree and it'd be just the warmest water in existence, but you needed anything to get you through the practice. So I got used to warm water. I'm not a warm milk person though.
0: I'm just not a big warm drink person unless it's warmer than hot or warmer than warm. It needs to be hot.
1: If my preference is a cold drink, but a hot chocolate, that beats just about anything.
0: Looking at what's going on in the community today, you might need to grab your water because you're going to be on the run. You will be able to go to DMC Regional Waste. They have their main drop-off location at 1000 West Washington Street, right here in Mount Pleasant. It's pretty easy to find. They're open Wednesdays and Fridays from 8:30 to 3, so if today doesn't work, you can absolutely put it on your calendar for next Wednesday. I do want to say, DMC Regional Waste, they posted on their Facebook page yesterday

0: to go with the little ones and you want to grab some books for yourself at our great library, that will be open again from 10 to noon today.
1: That was just a caller saying that
0: warm milk is the best.
1: Slayton's correct. And that warm ice cream still tastes good because it's ice cream.
0: No,
1: and
0: can't do it.
1: It doesn't matter. She says that we should open up a line so that way people could call in.
0: I would love that.
1: And mostly just to say that Slayton's correct. I feel like that would be probably the more profound thing to happen from that. So that, you know, I'm all down for people saying I'm correct. You know, we'll talk about things.
0: I'm going to start handing out Team Allison shirts. So that everywhere you go, it looks like everyone's on my team.
1: It looks like you can get rid of the rest of your wardrobe. You're going to have plenty of clothes left over.
0: You're so mean.
1: That's why my merch would just be I think I would get like the fake beard. You know,
0: I'm gonna make bobbleheads of you so that people can just always have to look at you and realize what I have to go through on the daily.
1: Yeah.
0: And you're gonna be wearing a Team Allison shirt.
1: A handsome man. That's what you. Oh man.
0: Speaking of books and libraries, also remember the Montrose Memorial Library. They have their book sale today and tomorrow. Those hours are 9 to 2. And while you're down in Montrose, they are gonna have their citywide yard sales.
1: I like yard sales. I never buy anything, but I like them.
0: Oh, I buy too much.
1: Really?
0: Maybe we need to balance out each other. You know, can help me carry my stuff. How about that?
1: That's what I already have. I'm already employed in that. Yeah. Oh, my girlfriend walked away with a huge cabinet the other week from a yard sale. It cost, I think it was $80 by the end of it. So luckily I did not have to carry that. I had to work. So someone else had to help her out with that. I'm glad someone else did. So what have you talked about it? Because I missed your first couple.
0: Oh, I've been going down the list.
1: All right. So
0: the last thing is something that we want to hit hard and let you guys know that you need to do today.
1: We'll hit it hard, you know.
0: I'm not meaning threatening them.
1: Well, it's a blood drive, so you know.
0: If you don't donate it, we're going to take it.
1: Hit them hard enough, you know. Anyway, only 4 spots have been taken. So that's why we're going to try and hit it hard today. This is at the Mount Pleasant Rec Center in their meeting room. That's 200 East Monroe Street, 3:30 to 5:45 p.m. 3:30 has been taken. So the earliest slot you can get is 3:50. That's still available. And all the way from 4:40 to 5:40 is available. So all those times are open for anyone that would like to give blood today. Mm-hmm. Again, this is at the Mount Pleasant Rec Center. Still plenty of available slots to go and give. It won't take you very long at all.
0: I cannot watch them put the needle in, but once it's in, I'm good. Then I can look.
1: That's the only part I can look at. As soon as the needle gets in, I'm out.
0: Really?
1: Yeah.
0: That seems weird to me.
1: Because, you know, what if they, you know, switch it out last second? You know what I mean? It's for like a cookie. What if they mess up and it's like, all of a sudden, it looks like a needle. Boom. Now they're just slapping you with a cookie.
0: That would be fine. I don't see what the big deal would be.
1: It would take longer to get the blood out that way.
0: Needles don't even hurt. I don't know. I can't watch the needle part.
1: I've luckily never had an aversion to needles.
0: Good.
1: Luckily never had. Has that changed? It's been a while. Possibly. The reason I don't think I do is because I had to get put under once for... It was a step right before they took out my tonsils. I had 3 bouts of strep throat within like a month and a half span. So they were like, we might have to take out your tonsils, but we can do this first. So they did that first. And they were, you know, putting in the needle that they always do, like in the palm of your, not the palm of your hand, but the back of your hand.
0: Yeah.
1: And they missed the spot like 3 times, so they kept on having to take it out and put it back in. So after that I was kind of like, it's whatever.
0: Okay.
1: I couldn't blame them either. It wasn't showing up very...
0: You know what changed my feeling on needles? I had to do insulin.
1: Yeah.
0: 3 times a day this last time.
1: I could see how that would change.
0: And needle, that's fine now.
1: Although
0: I prefer someone not just walk up and stab me with a needle, but
1: I can't do it myself is what I realized. I'm not good at doing anything like that by myself. I had to have someone else
0: do it. It's weird.
1: Because I had to get blood taken for something, and they sent home the kit to do it. because this was during COVID, so they were sending home kids so that way you could still go to the doctor and get still

0: checked out, but not have to go. And I was like, I don't want to pinch my finger and get blood. So my mom's like, oh, you big baby. And then boom, she did it. And I was like, oh, that didn't hurt at all. She's like, yeah, you big baby. And I was like, geez Louise, mom.
1: I love how much your mother bullies you.
0: Geez Louise, mom, I'm your big baby. Like, yeah. She's like, that's kind of, seems like that was your fault there.
1: I'm surprised you didn't take a genre then she pushed and say, me. I'm not a baby, I'm a boy.
0: No, she just pushed me over before I could say that.
1: Oh my goodness. Well, somewhere you can't push because it's called horsing around is the public pool. They're going to be open tomorrow.
0: The pool is probably the most violent physical place.
1: No, that the swords, you can't.
0: That, at the Swords household.
1: Okay, well, you can't at the public
0: pool. I know you can't.
1: It's part of the rules.
0: That's why I'm saying that I'd rather go to a public pool now because they can't take it anymore at the Swords household. I love a public pool. I love the camaraderie it brings. You know what I mean?
1: Okay, making new friends,
0: Or just bringing your own friends there. You know, and then you run over everyone else.
1: No, that again is against the rules.
0: Oh well, darn. No, it's the public pool is a fun place because you do get to meet new people all the time, and then you make that friend for a day, and then you never see them again.
1: Or you have a lifelong friend.
0: How many lifelong friends have you made at the pool?
1: I don't have any friends, so you guys are forced to be my friends.
0: I think the pool is a perfect place to find a day old friend, and then you're like, all right, maybe I'll see you again. Most of the time, no, because I went to the Catholic school and everyone else went to the public school, so I was like,
1: oh, okay.
0: And this was before cell phones. I guess
1: it's been a long time since I've been to a public pool.
0: Oh, we used to go all the time in Ottawa. Then they took down the slide. And then we stopped going.
1: See, I'm not a big water person. That's my thing.
0: You need a public space without water.
1: I need a kiddie pool. We do a lot of hiking, even on those really hot days, because in the woods, the trees kind of make it feel a little cooler.
0: Yeah, the problem with hiking in terms of like, because a public pool is a squared off space, you know, fenced in space.
1: Yes,
0: hiking is famously not.
1: But it's vast enough that the kids are a little timid to run away.
0: Oh.
1: So it works.
0: Are you sure about that?
1: It worked last time. they're a little faster than last year, though.
0: I was going to say, I feel like they still run off. Just, you know.
1: It's a good thing I have fields all around my house.
0: It makes it easy to spot them.
1: They always wear bright orange. Their closets don't exist with anything else.
0: Is camo, your daughter the off fastest? Linens.
1: Oh, yeah. Lily's the fastest. No, she started rolling around.
0: Oh, boy.
1: Yeah, who do you she's think almost is, mobile.
0: If you had to take your guess, who's going to be the tallest? Who's going to be the fastest? Who's going to be the most athletic?
1: Okay. Oh, goodness. I think Johnny will be the tallest.
0: Okay.
1: I think Andy will be the most athletic because he's very competitive. He's aggressive.
0: I heard he's a thrower.
1: He's just aggressive all around. He's aggressively affectionate. He is just aggressive. But anyway, I bet Lily will be the
0: speedster.
1: Fastest. Yeah.
0: All right.
1: Because that's how it'll end up. Her brothers will be mad.
0: Well, that you know, there's two ways to go about it. She's either going to be, I think the last name's Mangold, if I remember correctly.
1: Mm-hmm.
0: Nick Mangold was a center for the New York Jets, right? Very talented football player.
1: Okay.
0: His sister was a better offensive lineman than he was at the That's high school funny. Level. And I think she ended up being like an Olympic weightlifter. And so she could go that route very well. Or what you do is you quick hit and then you sprint away and they can't catch up.
1: Well, speaking of kids, we actually have a special little treat we're going to be sharing on our Facebook page later. So make sure that you check that out. It's going to be a lot of fun. Right. And if you want to see how aggressive Andy is, that is also included in the video.
0: Oh, boy. I got to be an actor in it. Got to get the acting chops back out. Yep. You know, it's been a while since I had to polish that off, but, you know, still have it.
1: Literally took three takes for a one sentence line.
0: Well, it's funny enough, she did not give me the line.
1: Yes, I did.
0: No, she didn't. She said something along the lines of it. And then
1: you took Katie's line.
0: And then, because you didn't tell me what my line was. And then you were like, what's up with your timing? It's like, you gave me no direction here. There was nothing. The director was all sorts
1: of. Okay, you should know me well enough to know what I'm thinking without me having to tell you.
0: No. My if I was to give a rating to the director, 3 out of 5.
1: Oh, at least I'm average.
0: I saw the vision was there.
1: Okay.
0: The vision
1: was there. That's about all I got.
0: The directing was maybe a 1 out of 5.
1: Also on Saturday, we talked about the Children's Discovery Center being open today from 10 to noon. They're going to be open Saturday from 10 to noon also.
0: Yes, yes, yes. So then on Sunday, the Dover Museum, 213 North Main Street, New London, open from 1 to 4 p.m. Over 3,000 square feet of displays, and the museum is handicap accessible. There's a tiny chapel, an authentically furnished railroad depot. Learn about New London and Lowell history. There's no charge at the Dover Museum. It's open every Sunday afternoon from 1 to 4 p.m.
1: And plus, it's always, remember earlier in the week, I said I love to talk to people who are passionate about what they do.
0: Mm-hmm.
1: That's another great thing about going to the Dover Museum. Everybody who works there, they, or I should say volunteers there, they definitely know their stuff.
0: If you were to make a YouTube channel, you know, that you're going to talk passionately about something, what's that passionate?
1: Oh, goodness. I don't know.
0: What's that passionate talk going to be about?
1: Food.
0: Oh, yeah. We always said that you were going to become a food critic.
1: I would love to be a food critic. Maybe that's what I'll do in my retirement years.
0: The problem with, I think, liking food so much is, do you think you could be a good critic?
1: Oh, I've had bad food.
0: Well, I know you've had bad food, but could you adequately like critique it, or would it just...
1: Yes, but my spin would be, this is what I think could have been done better, rather than this was absolutely horrible. I'm not going to be that kind of critic. Oh, okay. I'm going to be like, yeah, it was all right.
0: Dang. You know, I heard that people love being told what they did wrong.
1: Oh, yeah, we do all the time.
0: and how to fix it, especially when it comes to food. I've heard nothing but how much they love being told what's wrong with the food. I always want to be told what's wrong with things. And people never... I'd rather you just be honest than the tiptoe around the subject. That feeling is not shared in the household. Not only does she usually not like, she doesn't like delivering that news. She doesn't like hearing that news either. Which I've learned that most people don't. So all this to say, communication, that'll keep everything going.
1: How did you round it out to this?
0: Because I'm about to communicate how there's 99 cent sales going on at Hy-Vee right now.
1: I am excited for the 99 cent sales.
0: 3 days only. You guys were uncertain how I was going to get that segue in.
1: Don't worry.
0: I was 100% confident I would find it eventually. Hy-Vee large dozen eggs, 99 cents. Hy-Vee ketchup, 99 cents. How about their special recipe bratwurst links or patties? 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You can go 99 cents on that one as well. 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Gatorade Sports Drinks. You can get grill ready seasoned chicken leg quarters. You can even go
1: What did you say? Chicken leg quarters?
0: Yeah, chicken leg quarters.
1: Oh, okay.
0: They can be wrong, too. It's sold per pound. Green peppers, each 99 cents. If you don't like Gatorade, don't worry. Powerade's also got a 99-cent sale as well. You can also go with the bar. I think it's Bar S. Yeah, Bar S Franks. Mm-hmm. It's a hot dogs.
1: Those are good.
0: I haven't gotten those, I don't think.
1: I think Bar S Franks are made right here at Sigma in Mount Pleasant.
0: Okay. Mm-hmm. Maybe I have to. I love hot dogs. Love a good hot dog.
1: I do, too. Please don't tell me what's in it. My dad said if I told you what's in it, then you won't like them anymore. And I said, just don't. I have an idea. Just don't.
0: You can tell me what's in them. I'm still going to eat them. I'm going to forget by the time I have another hot dog. Large avocados, each 99 cents. How about the bite-sized red or gold potatoes sold per pound, 99 cents. You can also get Hy-Vee water, that gallon for 99 cents. So all sorts of deals. I mean, I didn't even get through all of them. They're a good solid 2 pages of these items on the 99-cent sale. This is going on today all the way through Sunday, so you can get all sorts of stuff.
1: Well, if you're getting ready for a birthday party, and it looks like we have some big ones coming up this weekend, happy, happy birthday today to Charlene Stiggy. Happy birthday today, 62 years, to Carla Millard. Happy, happy birthday, Carla. Happy birthday tomorrow to Benjamin Sourwine. Happy birthday tomorrow to Heather Lightfoot. Happy birthday tomorrow to Lane Cooper. Happy birthday tomorrow to Adeline Barry. I love Barry as a last name. That's so cheery. Happy, happy birthday tomorrow as well to Brady Roth, our very own Laura Roth's son. And then happy anniversary tomorrow to Mike and Anita Hampton. Shout out to you guys. Mm-hmm. Happy birthday on Sunday. A big one to Everly Johansson. She is one of our great employees. If you don't believe me, go to the Facebook page later.
0: Oh, boy.
1: And then happy, happy anniversary on Sunday as well to Damian and Carly Dawson. Happy anniversary.
0: Happy birthday. Happy anniversary to all you for today, tomorrow, and Sunday. Unfortunately, two of the people on our list cannot win. So,
1: but fortunately, that makes it six.
0: Oh, boy. We get to keep the die.
1: Number five.
0: All right. Who's that?
1: Hold on here.
0: Oh, boy. Oh, boy.
1: Lane Cooper.
0: Happy birthday. Come out to the station, 2411 Radio Drive here in Mount Pleasant. Pick up your certificate for some Main Street Pizza, Lane Cooper. 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
1: And let's face it, it's Friday night. It's pizza night. Mm-hmm. Nobody wants to cook on a Friday night.
0: It's amazing. We didn't talk about the weather once today.
1: Yeah, we did.
0: No, I just said that there's a chance of rain this weekend.
1: Maybe you took too long saying there was a chance of rain.
0: Wow.
1: Okay, tell us about the weather.
0: Blame me on this one.
1: Of course, it's your fault.
0: Lane, you're going to have an excellent day to celebrate pizza today. 84 the high, 62 the low, 5 to 10 mile an hour winds. It's going to be a cloudy day today, so you don't necessarily have to worry about the sun a whole lot today. There is a chance of rain tonight, 20%. That 20% is going to continue throughout the weekend. 20% chance of thunderstorms tomorrow. 80 is the high, 60 is the low. 40% chance when we move into Saturday night. Sunday, 82 the high, 61 the low. 20% chance that we see some scattered showers early. 55% chance that we see some scattered storms into Sunday night. Monday, 86 the high, 59 the low. 15% chance is going to be pretty consistent throughout the day that we could see some thunderstorms. 5 to 10 mile an hour winds. Tuesday, Wednesday, we're back to being clear. 84 the high on Tuesday, 85 the high on Wednesday. The lows will be in the upper 50s.
1: All right. In our daily dose of kindness before we go, never pass up an opportunity to show kindness. That's nice.
0: Even to you?
1: Yes, even to me, Slayton. It actually says, even to Allison.
0: Wow.
1: Looking at you, Slayton. It's kind of a long one today.
0: I like how it wasn't like, especially to Allison. It's like, even to Allison. Like, oh man, I guess we'll include her.
1: That's how she knew she could get through to you. Remember, Brooke writes these. I don't know who Brooke is. She works for Random Acts of Kindness Foundation.
0: Brooke is omnipotent. You know, she can see everything.
1: Well, I hope you have a wonderful Friday. Thank you so much for joining us today. But make sure you stick around because we have all of the information you need to know for Southeast Iowa and beyond.
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1: From your Southeast Iowa Information Center, I'm Allison Jacobs. The Henry County Attorney's Office has filed new criminal charges against a former nursing home employee connected to an investigation at New London Specialty Care. According to a news release issued yesterday, Ashley Bassine, age 30, of Burlington, has been charged with four counts of prohibited acts involving controlled substances, classified as Class C felonies, along with one aggravated misdemeanor count of wanton neglect of a resident of a healthcare facility. Court records indicate the allegations stem from December of 2025, when Basine was employed as a licensed practical nurse at the facility. The release states Basine had previously been charged with 4 felony counts involving controlled substances, as well as counts of tampering with records and dependent adult abuse. Those charges were filed under former Henry County Attorney Darren Stater. Henry County Attorney Becky Wilson states the earlier case was dismissed after a required court filing deadline was missed. Under Iowa law, prosecutors must file a trial information within 45 days of a defendant's initial appearance in court. Basine's initial appearance was held December 5th, making the filing deadline January 19th. The Henry County Attorney's Office says the new charges were filed Wednesday, May 27th. As with all criminal cases, the charges are allegations and the defendant is presumed innocent unless proven guilty in a court of law. A former correctional officer accused of sneaking tobacco into the Mount Pleasant Correctional Facility has been sentenced to probation. 33-year-old Joseph Dean Martins Jr. of Keokuk received 5 years of probation after pleading guilty in Henry County Court to possession of contraband in a jail, a Class D felony. Prosecutors say Martins had originally faced a possible prison sentence of up to 25 years. According to court records, Martins admitted to bringing chewing tobacco into the prison for financial gain on multiple occasions between October of 2024 and February of 2025. Investigators say he received about $3,500 in cash in exchange for the tobacco, while other co-defendants allegedly helped move money through payment apps or distribute the contraband inside the prison. His case is the second involving alleged criminal activity by staff members at the Mount Pleasant Correctional Facility. Former prison counselor Kimberly Jo Kerr was also sentenced to probation last year after pleading guilty to bringing contraband into the facility. The Henry County Engineer's Office is advising motorists of upcoming bridge maintenance work on Salem Road, also known as J20 west of Salem. Your work is scheduled to begin this morning at 8 a.m. on the bridge over Little Cedar Creek. Contractors are expected to continue work through Saturday and Sunday, weather permitting. During the project, traffic will be reduced to one lane and controlled by temporary traffic signals. Drivers are urged to use caution when traveling through the area and should expect delays. The Henry County Engineer's Office appreciates the public's patience while maintenance work is completed. And speaking of roadwork is set to begin soon on Winfield Avenue in Mount Pleasant. The City of Mount Pleasant says stage one of the Winfield Avenue Street Improvement Project could begin as early as Monday, June 1st. This is weather permitting. Traffic control devices are expected to be installed starting today. And during the first stage of construction, Winfield Avenue will be closed from Broadway Street to Main Street on the west end of the project area. Initial work will include roadway removal and stormwater intake improvements. City officials also say work is expected to begin on the Grand Avenue Trail segment between Baker Street and Winfield Avenue. Drivers and nearby residents should expect increased construction traffic, temporary traffic changes, noise, dust, and delays throughout the area. The city also says Iowa Plains Signing may begin relocating mailboxes to temporary alternate locations designated by the United States Post Office starting today. Existing mailboxes may either be temporarily moved or removed and stored until construction is complete. Mail delivery will continue at the designated temporary locations once those mailboxes are removed. Residents are asked to use caution near the work zones and follow all posted traffic control signs. Anyone with questions or concerns about the project can contact the City of Mount Pleasant at 319-385-1470. Community leaders, Amtrak officials, and Congresswoman Marionette Miller Meeks gathered in Mount Pleasant yesterday to celebrate the completion of accessibility upgrades at the city's Amtrak station. During the ribbon-cutting ceremony, Mount Pleasant Mayor Steve Brimhall shared the impact rail service has on our area.
3: The Mount Pleasant station serves as a critical transportation connection for our community and surrounding region. In fiscal 2023 alone, more than 8,400 passengers utilized the Mount Pleasant station, making it one of the busiest Amtrak stops in the state of Iowa.
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3: These upgrades will help ensure that all passengers can safely and comfortably access rail service for many years to come.
1: The ceremony also included an unexpected real-time demonstration of the station's new accessibility features. During remarks, the California Zephyr briefly reversed back into the station after a handful of passengers accidentally missed their stop in Mount Pleasant. One of the returning passengers, a local resident arriving home from her trip, utilized the station's new ADA accessible platform while using a wheelchair-walker combination. The moment drew smiles and laughter from the crowd, with one attendee remarking, quote, "It's not every day you're welcomed home by the mayor and a congresswoman."
4: This investment here at Mount Pleasant was about $5.5 million, and that's a portion of the $39 million that we're investing in all of Iowa to make similar improvements across the state.
1: Congresswoman Miller Meeks praised the importance of passenger rail service in rural communities and highlighted the value of making stations more accessible for travelers with disabilities. The event also highlighted the use of Iowa contractors and subcontractors throughout the construction project, helping keep investment and jobs within the state. Congresswoman Miller Meeks stopped out to KILJ after the event for an exclusive interview, updating KILJ listeners on what's happening in D.C. and what concerns constituents are expressing during the tour across her district in Iowa. The interview will be aired in its entirety in the 8 o'clock hour on all of our stations and found with this article on KILJ.com. And Republican Senate candidate Ashley Hinson visited Mount Pleasant Tuesday alongside Congresswoman Marionette Miller Meeks during a campaign event at the Mount Pleasant Golf and Country Club. The appearance came 1 week ahead of Iowa's June 2nd primary election, where both Hinson and Miller Meeks face contested Republican races. The RSVP-only gathering event was initially open to individuals who had submitted reservations to attend. According to multiple attendees, several individuals who had RSVP'd and were initially allowed inside were later asked to leave before the candidates arrived after being identified as Democrats. Event organizers later described the gathering as a Republican-only event. KILJ News was permitted to attend the event and requested comment following the appearance. Hinson's campaign declined an interview request. Miller Meeks said she was pleased to return to Mount Pleasant and meet with local residents, voters, and supporters during the campaign stop.
5: Excited to get out there and continue to meet with Iowans and let them know of the positive things we've done to make their lives better, to bring down the cost of living, and we continue to focus on those issues. So sure would appreciate everybody's vote and support on June 2nd.
1: As warmer weather settles into southeast Iowa, turtles are becoming a common sight near area roadways as they search for gravel and sandy areas to lay eggs during nesting season. Wildlife experts from the Iowa DNR say drivers should stay alert, especially near rural roads, gravel shoulders, and waterways where turtles are more active. If you spot a turtle trying to cross the road and it is safe to stop and help, experts recommend picking the turtle up carefully by the shell using both hands. They stress never picking up a turtle by its tail, as it can cause serious spinal injuries. Snapping turtles require extra caution due to their powerful bite. In many cases, it is safer to gently encourage the turtle across the road rather than attempting to pick it up. If moving a snapping turtle becomes necessary, experts advise grabbing it by the back legs while keeping the turtle facing away from your body. Wildlife officials also remind residents to always move turtles in the direction they are already traveling, otherwise the animal will likely attempt to cross the road again. Turtles should never be relocated to a different area or taken home, as they are simply trying to reach nesting grounds. Drivers are also encouraged to leave turtles alone if they are sitting in gravel or sandy areas, as they may already be nesting. Anyone handling turtles should thoroughly wash their hands afterward. And the latest Iowa DNR fishing report shows warm temperatures are speeding up spawning activity across southeast Iowa lakes, with bluegill and bass anglers continuing to find success. At Big Hollow Lake near Burlington, water temperatures have climbed to 75 degrees with very good water clarity. Bluegills remain on the nest, though the hot weather is causing fish to move in and out quickly. Male largemouth bass are still guarding nests in shallow, flooded timber. At Lake Belvedere near Sigourney, crappies have shifted into deeper summer patterns along Old Creek channels. Anglers are having better luck targeting bluegill near weed beds and largemouth bass around flooded trees and shallow nesting areas. Lake Darling near Brighton continues to provide good bluegill and largemouth bass action. Fisheries staff say the early heat has accelerated spawning activity, with fish moving rapidly between nesting areas and deeper summer habitat. At Lake Geode near Danville, water temperatures are now in the mid-70s. Bluegill spawning activity remains fair, while largemouth bass continue guarding nests in shallow water. Anglers are encouraged to use jigs or soft plastics for reaction strikes. On the Skunk River between Rose Hill and Coppock, falling water levels have slowed the catfish bite somewhat, though anglers are still catching channel catfish using minnows, green sunfish, and night crawlers. Elsewhere in the region, Lake Wapello is reporting slow bluegill action but fair largemouth bass fishing around cedar tree piles, while Rathbun Reservoir continues to see fair crappie and catfish action as fish move closer to shore in warming water. For updated conditions and complete reports, anglers can contact their local Iowa DNR fisheries office found at this article on KILJ.com. And now for a look at our notices of death in the area. Michelle Lee Beatrice Schnicker, age 47, of Mount Pleasant, passed away Saturday, May 23rd. Michelle's family has chosen not to schedule any services at this time, but will do so at a later date. The Kimsey Funeral Home of Mount Pleasant is caring for Michelle and her family. Online condolences may be directed to kimseyfh.com for Michelle Schnicker. Thomas N. Golightly, age 62, of Mount Pleasant, passed away Friday, May 22nd. According to his wishes, cremation has been entrusted to the care of the Murphy Funeral Home of Mount Pleasant. No services will be held at this time for Thomas Golightly. Jeffrey Scott Hartman, age 50, of Burlington and formerly of Fairfield, passed away Monday, May 25th. Funeral arrangements are pending at the Murphy Funeral Home of Mount Pleasant for Jeffrey Hartman. Donna Jean Yeager, age 73, a resident of Martinsburg, passed away Thursday, May 21st. Visitation for family and friends will be held from 4 to 6 p.m. tonight at the Beener Funeral Home in Fairfield. Funeral services celebrating her life will be at 10:30 in the morning tomorrow at the Beener Funeral Home. Burial will be at the Compatine Cemetery, Rural Hedrick, Iowa. Online condolences may be made to the family by viewing her obituary at beenerfh.com in memory of Donna Yeager. Gail Edwin Schuster, age 91, of West Point, passed away Tuesday, May 26th. The funeral service for Mr. Schuster will be at 11 a.m. on Saturday at the Elliott Chapel in New London. The family will greet friends from 10 until the time of service. Burial will follow the service at Burge Cemetery, Rural New London. Online condolences may be left at ElliottFuneralChapel.com for Mr. Gail Schuster. Karen E. Anderson, age 82, of Mount Pleasant, passed away Monday, March 30th. A celebration of life will be held from 11 a.m. until 1 p.m. on Saturday at the Augusta Community Center in Augusta, Iowa. The Olson Yoder Funeral Home and Crematory is caring for Karen and her family. Online condolences may be left at OlsonYoderFH.com for Karen Anderson. Russell Rain Williams, age 81, of Mediapolis, formerly of Danville, passed away Sunday, May 24th. A graveside service for family and close friends of Russ will be held at 11 a.m. on Tuesday. The Elliott Chapel of New London is assisting the family, and online condolences may be left at ElliottFuneralChapel.com for Russ Williams. That's a look at our Southeast Iowa information. For full stories, head to KILJ.com. I'm Allison Jacobs. Have a great day.
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0: It's May 29th, I'm Slayton Swords, and it's time for the sports with high school golf. The girls' Class 1A state meet teed off yesterday, and Highland's team score of 356 put them squarely in second place, trailing by 12 strokes to Easton Valley. The Huskies are led by Addison Protzman, whose first round score of 81 has her tied for fourth place. Individually, Wapello's Emmalyn Marshall shot 16 over par for 21st place, and Claire Withrow of Hillcrest Academy carried a 90, along with Emerson Schultz of Highland, to be placed in 30th and 31st place, respectively. Burlington Notre Dame's Alexandria Booten put together a strong first round at the girls' Class 2A state tournament as the freshman shot a 75 or 4 over par for a third place slot. Roland Story holds the team lead by 12 strokes over Mid Prairie. And the girls' Class 3A state meet had Fort Madsen's Kylie Lumino snatch a tie for 42nd place after shooting a round of 92. After day one, Kilbert leads the other teams after collecting his team's score of 308. Moving on to high school postseason soccer in Class 1A Region 2, the Fairfield girls team dropped their contest to Regina Catholic 11-1 last night. The Trojans finished the season with a 6-10-1 record. The Wapello girls team fell to Assumption last night 10-0. The Arrows collected a 3-10 record for the year. In a Southeast Iowa Super Conference South Division clash, the Minneapolis girls team took down Burlington Notre Dame last night 2-1. The Nikes turned in a record of 8-7-2 for the season. Minneapolis will attempt to upset Assumption in the regional semifinals on Tuesday, June 2nd at 7 p.m. on the road. The Washington girls team pushed Mid Prairie to overtime but could not clip the Golden Hawks, losing 1-0. The Demons finished the season with a 10-7 record. For Class 2A Region 4, the Mount Pleasant girls team fell to Davenport North last night 8-0. The Fort Madsen girls team trounced Keokuk last night 8-1. The Bloodhounds will travel to Burlington on Tuesday at 7 p.m. In Class 1A Substate 5, the Burlington Notre Dame boys team will compete against Pella Christian tonight at 7 p.m. on the road, with the winner advancing to the state tournament. And in Class 3A Substate 4, the Mount Pleasant boys team will play Xavier on the road at 7 p.m. tonight for the Substate Championship. Panther head coach Rocco Russo believes their victory over Pella will give his team the necessary push to pull off the upset.
8: It gives us a huge confidence boost, but I think our guys have been believing in themselves all year anyways. You know, we got moved up to 3A this season instead of 2A, and that was kind of a punch in the stomach to the guys. But once the season started rolling, they realized, hey, we can play, and we just got to do our job and depend on the guy next to us to do his job and just play ball. And that's what they've been doing all year. You know, these guys are playing well, and it's the right time to be clicking.
0: Moving on to high school baseball, Burlington Notre Dame fell to Central Lee last night 7-5. Kellen Weber went 3-for-4 with 4 RBIs in the win. The Nikes will tangle with Minneapolis tonight at 7 p.m. on the road. Central Lee will play Danville at home tonight at 7 p.m. West Burlington defeated New London last night 8-2. Kai Rigger collected a lone RBI for the Tigers. The Falcons will host Van Buren County tonight at 7 p.m. New London will contend with Louisa Muscatine tonight at 7 p.m. at home. Van Buren County was shut out by Minneapolis last night 12-0. Danville lost a barn burner last night 22-16 at the hands of Highland. Xander Stotler led the Bears with a double and 4 RBIs. Winfield Mountain Union put up 4 runs in the final 2 innings to sneak out with a 5-4 victory over Louisa Muscatine last night. Kaysen Doppler got the complete game win, striking out 8. The Wolves will head back home to take on Beacon tonight at 5:30 p.m. Wapello lost 2-0 to Hillcrest Academy last night. Wapello will face off against Lone Tree tonight at 5 p.m. on the road. Washington will try the Solent tonight at 7 p.m. Mount Pleasant will hit the road to play Muscatine tonight at 5 p.m. And Fairfield will compete in a tournament held by Davis County tomorrow, May 30th. Moving on to high school softball, Fairfield was swept by Eddyville Blakesburg Fremont last night 10-4 in Game 1 and 11-9 in Game 2. Leah Helmick clobbered a home run for 5 RBIs in Game 2. The Trojans will start conference play on Monday, June 1st, with a home doubleheader against Mount Pleasant with Game 1 at 5:30 p.m. New London held off West Burlington Notre Dame's 7th inning rally, the win 6-5 last night. Tennyson Christofferson collected 3 RBIs in the losing effort. The Falcons will look to bounce back against Van Buren County at 7 p.m. at home tonight. New London will stay at home to tangle with Louisa Muscatine tonight at 7 p.m. Minneapolis clobbered Van Buren County last night 12-3. Peyton Harris clouded a home run and Avery Creer tabbed a triple as both Bullets finished with 4 RBIs. Lizzie Camp had 2 RBIs for the Warriors. Holy Trinity Catholic will face off on the road against Minneapolis tonight with first pitch at 7 p.m. Waco collected their first victory on the diamond since 2016, beating Columbus last night 17-7. The Warriors will take on Hillcrest Academy tonight at 7 p.m. on the road. Columbus will host Highland tonight at 7 p.m. Wapello outlasted Hillcrest Academy last night 6-4. The Arrows will try the Lone Tree tonight at 7 p.m. Danville was shut out by Highland last night 5-0. The Bears will hit the road to play Central League tonight at 7 p.m. Washington will play a doubleheader against Ottumwa tonight with Game 1 at 5 p.m. on the road. And Mount Pleasant will try the Mid Prairie tonight at 7 p.m. KILJ 105.5 FM, KILJ.com. Be on the call to pregame show at 6:45 p.m. Moving on to local summer athletic camps, Mount Pleasant's girls basketball is offering up a camp for any girls basketball players entering 3rd through 12th grades from June 23rd through the 25th, located at the Mount Pleasant High School gym. The camp will focus on the fundamentals and introduce team concepts employed by the high school system. If you'd like to sign up, then follow the link in today's sports report and fill out the form. Moving on to the Prospect League, the Burlington Bees fell to the Johnstown Mill Rats last night 6-4. The Bees will look to return the favor tonight at 6 p.m. And the Clinton Lumber Kings lost to the Normal Corn Belters last night 8-1. The Lumber Kings will look to pick up their first win of the season tonight at 6:35 p.m. against the Illinois Valley Pistol Shrimp on the road. And it's out of time for this day in sports history. In 1911, the first running of the Indianapolis 500 took place. Ray Heron won the race. In 1922, the U.S. Supreme Court ruled that organized baseball was a sport, not subject to antitrust laws. In 1977, Janet Guthrie became the first woman to race in the Indianapolis 500. She finished in 29th. It's May 29th. I'm Slayton Swords. And that was the sports.
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Their brands were still on fire and their hooves were made of steel. Their horns were black and shiny and their hot breath he could feel. A bolt of fear went through him as they thundered through the sky, for he saw the riders coming hard and he heard their

Their faces gaunt, their eyes were blurred, and shirts all soaked with sweat. They're riding hard to catch that herd, but they ain't caught 'em yet. 'Cause they've got to ride forever on that range up in the sky, on horses snorting fire.

Cloaked on by him, he heard one call his name. If you want to save your soul from hell, a riding on our reins, then cowboy, change your ways today, or with us you will ride, a trying to catch the devil's herd.

0: My name is Heidi Zank, and I'm a Republican candidate for Henry County Supervisor. Kurt and I have lived in Henry County for about 7 years, and almost as soon as we arrived, we realized there's no place we'd rather be. I'm active in my church and on the Henry County Republican Central Committee, and I'm running to use my skills and experience to become more actively involved in the community and to make Henry County an even better place to live. I want to bring down our property taxes and promote economic and residential growth in the county. We need to put everything on the table for analysis, actively seek public input, and find creative, cost-effective solutions that maintain county services while reducing costs. As a Navy veteran and a human resources professional with nonprofit experience in managing donated funds, I can balance these priorities and use county funds wisely. Early voting is already open at the courthouse. Please vote for me, Heidi Zank, for Henry County Supervisor in the June 2nd primary election. Thank you.
1: Paid for by Heidi Zank for Henry County Supervisor. This is information from around the world on KILJ.
2: Vice President J.D. Vance says the U.S. is very close to finalizing an agreement to extend the fragile ceasefire with Iran for 60 days. Former State Department senior advisor Nega Anga says the framework deal is not exactly what President Trump had been initially aiming for.
3: It gives President Trump something that he can call a win, but it's not the clean victory image that he was seeking, right? President Trump wanted to show that pressure forced Iran to back down.
2: The White House says that the U.S. and Iran have agreed on a memorandum of understanding, but President Trump hasn't yet signed off on it. Iran says the text of the memorandum hasn't yet been finalized. The agreement would reportedly see the Strait of Hormuz open to commercial traffic, but the fate of Iran's nuclear program remains a critical sticking point. Former Attorney General Pam Bondi will appear before Congress today for questions about the Justice Department's release of the Epstein files. The closed-door hearing is expected to focus on her handling of the investigation into Jeffrey Epstein and his accomplice, Ghislaine Maxwell. The explosion of Blue Origin's New Glenn rocket could delay NASA's plans to explore the moon. More from Rory O'Neill.
4: Just days ago, NASA chose New Glenn rockets over SpaceX to deliver rovers and other cargo to the moon starting this fall.
5: NASA has selected Blue Origin.
4: Soon after Thursday night's explosion, NASA Administrator Jared Isaacman posted that they were still analyzing potential impacts to mission timelines for the lunar base and for next year's Artemis 3. In 2016, a SpaceX rocket exploded on their pad during a similar test, and it took 15 months to repair the damage.
2: Anthropic is currently the world's most valuable artificial intelligence startup. The company reached a $965 billion valuation Thursday. I'm Michael Kastner. Representatives from G7 nations are meeting in Paris to discuss tech policy and come up with a joint declaration. Ross Cullen reports that France, which is hosting the talks, was hoping to tackle four priorities.
6: They are the security and governance of artificial intelligence, the spread of AI in the economy, the protection of minors online, and the sustainability of the digital sector. It's this final ambition that's proving hard to find agreement on between the US, the UK, France, Italy, Germany, Japan, and Canada. US officials are reluctant to sign up to any joint declaration committed to tackling the environmental footprint of digital technology. Ross Cullen, Paris.
2: Bruce Springsteen is announcing a one-day pro-democracy festival ahead of the November midterm elections. The 76-year-old Springsteen put on a three-hour show in Washington, D.C. this week, where he called President Trump racist, incompetent, and treasonous. During the show, he promoted the upcoming Power to the People Festival, which will also feature Joan Baez, Foo Fighters, Dave Matthews, and Tom Morello of Rage Against the Machine. The festival will be held 1 month ahead of the midterms, October 3rd, at the Meriwether Post Pavilion in Columbia, Maryland. That's just north of Washington. You can dance if you want to in New York bars now. Daria Albinger with more on an old state law that's now been repealed.
7: The New York State Liquor Authority has dropped some long-standing restrictions on dancing in bars and restaurants. It'll no longer require businesses to answer questions or to submit information about patron dancing when they apply for liquor licenses. The change builds on the city's ongoing efforts to modernize its nightlife, and it clears away some of the last remnants of the Prohibition-era cabaret laws. Venues are still required to adhere to standard fire safety, building codes, and community noise regulations.
2: I'm Michael Cass.
8: Honey. All right.

0: Sweet nothings.
1: I am the Reverend Court Fisher of First United Methodist Church in Mount Pleasant. In the chaos of our lives, allow me to offer you a few moments of hope and faith. When Jesus saw him lying there and learned that he had been in this condition for a long time, he asked him, "Do you want to get well?" John 5:6. In the Bible, there's a place called the Pool of Bethesda. The spring was believed to be stirred by angels every so often, and when it was stirred, those who managed to jump in the pool would be healed. Every day, a large number of disabled people would lay next to the pool, getting as close to the edge as possible so they wouldn't miss their shot at being healed. One day, Jesus walked up to the pool and met a disabled man who had been there lying by the pool for 38 years. Yes, 38 years. Jesus struck up a conversation with the man, wondering if he actually wanted to be healed. The man told him every time the water was stirred, he tried to hop in, but someone else always jumped in front of him, and he never quite made it. When Jesus heard his story, he told the man to take up his mat and walk home because he was healed. We might not have a condition like that guy had, but a lot of us feel we've been sitting next to the pool. We see hope for a better life, but every time opportunities come, something gets in the way. Some of us know what it's like to hope for something without seeing signs of change. It's tempting to expect more of the same tomorrow. But grace means tomorrow's always a friend. Grace means Jesus came step to step into the scene in an instant and bring the healing we started hoping for. Don't believe hope is lost just because change hasn't come yet, but get back in the water. What do you want Jesus to heal in you?
2: You could also join us on Sunday mornings in person at 8 a.m. and 10 a.m. or watch our 10 a.m. service on our website, Facebook, or YouTube page. 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
3: Dig, man, there goes Mac the Knife.

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And Mac, he'd spend like a sailor.

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3: Hello, ladies and gentlemen. Thanks for tuning in here to KILJ. I have Representative Marionette Miller Meeks joining me in the studio, swinging by this afternoon, as she's been all over the eastern side of the state. So, Representative, thanks for coming on.
4: Thank you very much. It's like we kicked off Memorial Day with speeches and events and Memorial Day events throughout throughout the district. And it was a great day, number one, especially on the 250th anniversary of our nation. But also the weather was perfect. So we've just been traveling the district, doing both official and unofficial events. But we've really enjoyed being back in Iowa and traveling the district, especially, as I said, kicking off with Memorial Day.
3: So tell me, what are some of the things constituents and voters are bringing to you as their concerns right now with what's going on in D.C., in the world? What would you say?
4: So I think first and foremost, we have people asking us about water quality. They're asking about the weaponization fund. They're asking about the war in Iran and what we think is happening, how long it will go. They appreciate the working families tax cut. Many people have benefited from that. One of the stories I like to tell is that as we were traveling, we were going into one of our Iowa establishments, convenience stores, gas stations, food places. And I had a gentleman come out, look at me, recognize me, and they say, I just want to thank you for my tax refund. I got my tax refund. It's the most I've ever gotten. And so thank you very much. And then he goes, and I'm a Democrat. I'm not going to vote for you, but thank you very much. And so it's just that type of appreciation for something that we know that was really impactful to people's lives, to working family, to parents raising children, whether it's the doubling of the child care tax credit, whether it's the doubling of the standard deduction, the no tax on overtime. I can't tell you how many people in law enforcement and firefighters really appreciate that. Some of our manufacturers have been able to have people start volunteering for overtime because they're not being taxed on that overtime. The no tax on tips, and even senior citizens with what we have done for Social Security, ending some of that double taxation in Social Security. So I think those things are really impactful to people's lives because we're a state where you have both agriculture and farmers and a lot of small business owners, what we've done to the estate tax, and then all of the provisions to help businesses to be able to grow and thrive. And we know here in Southeast Iowa that being able to encourage and promote an economy as a priority of ours has been that legislation alone has been very helpful. And then today, the baby accounts go online. It's one of my favorite parts of that. Coming from a very poor family, and my husband, his family was even worse off than we were. You know, to be able to start out a baby's life with $1,000 and for them to see what delayed gratification, what savings, what compounding interest can do, I just think that is entirely transformational in the lives of young people. And when you're trying to tackle poverty, this is something that is, I think, will be extended beyond. So I think we're going to see right now, if your babies were born between January 1st of 2025 and then December 1st of 2028, but I think you're going to see that get extended no matter who is in the majority in the next term or who's president. I think you're going to see those extended because it's going to have such a powerful impact on children's lives.
3: Well, what about some of those other concerns? What is going on in Washington when we talk, let's say, water quality?
4: So, as you know, we finally got the Farm Bill done.
3: Yes, long time coming.

0: Long time coming. We'd been working very hard to get it done. It was held up because the Senate Democrats didn't get language in the last term, but we finally got that done. And there is actually a lot in the farm bill when it comes to conservation practices, farming practices, and vis-a-vis how that relates to water quality. So continuing to work on that issue, continuing to work with farmers about that issue, and then the promotion of sustainable regenerative ag. And we've got quite a number of farmers, both in this area in Washington County and Lee County and Des Moines County, who are practicing sustainable regenerative ag, reducing the amount of things that are put in, whether it's fertilizer, pesticide, cover crops, and no-till. So we have these variety of practices, but how do we continue to promote that and let farmers know that they're going to do well and continue to be able to survive, and not just survive, survive and thrive.
1: Talked about E15. Tell me a little bit about, you know, obviously gas prices right now are very, very high. So, you know, how do you think this E15 is playing into all this?
0: So if you travel around, and I travel throughout the United States as well as in Iowa, gas prices are finally coming down, which is a good thing. But having blended ethanol into fuel, number one, it helps reduce other fuel additives that are necessary. But number two, it reduces the price of fuel. So here in Iowa, we see fuel prices that are lower than they are in Illinois. When I travel down to Oklahoma, which is where my parents are, fuel prices are, you know, lower than they are in Oklahoma. And Oklahoma has now, authorized the sale of ethanol and blended fuel, which is, you know, relatively new. But getting year-round E15 passed, it's really an over-regulation, if you will, based upon old technology that, you know, from when, you know, over 11 years, the EPA has granted a waiver to sell E15 during the summer months. So for something that's granted a waiver every single year, you just have an obstructionist policy that says because of vapor pressure and old technology, it's too volatile to sell during the summer months, but it's no longer true. And so E15 is what I put in my vehicles, except my 86 4x4 Scottsdale. That truck is an older truck, so I don't put it in that vehicle. It's what hauls around my barn signs. But I think year-round E15, that was a huge win for farmers, both here in Iowa as well as throughout the Midwest. And it's American homegrown domestic energy. And I think some people don't understand that this is domestic homegrown American energy, which is one of the priorities of the president. It's one of our priorities. And if we're not developing and producing ethanol here, then we cede that marketplace to Brazil. It'll keep being produced. It'll just be produced somewhere other than the United States.
1: Are there any conversations going on when we look at on the federal level? This is a huge conversation here in Henry County, but also Des Moines County and, you know, all throughout the state about data centers coming in, what's going to happen to the water, all of this. Are these conversations happening at all in D.C.?
0: The conversations are certainly happening in D.C., and I'm on Energy and Commerce Committee, which looks at AI. And right now I've got several bills, and we're working on kids' online safety and privacy. I've got a Spy Kids Act that I'm hoping that it gets through, which prohibits internet companies and social media companies from tracking children's behavior, especially underage 17, but then especially underage 13, that prohibits them from gathering information, gathering data, pushing various algorithms to them. But when you look at how AI is used, and we've seen in ChatGPT the numbers of young people who have committed suicide because basically they were acting like a best friend or a counselor. And I think that young people and children are much more trusting of what's on social media and the internet than they are of certainly my generation or even your generation, Katie, and you're young. I think when you're looking, there is a promise on AI and how it can help in healthcare, how it can help in healthcare in rural areas, how it can assist in the problems we have with maternity and obstetrical care in rural areas. But there certainly is concern over, number one, is there a loss of jobs, or will this be like the internet and the information highway that actually leads to more jobs? We need to know how much energy, where the energy comes from. Can we increase energy demand without increasing electricity prices, and then water. And then the next thing we have to look at, which we look at in Washington, D.C., is you see pushback against data centers and AI, but we also know that some of this is coming from the Chinese Communist Party and adversaries of the United States, who we don't want the Chinese Communist Party to be ahead of the United States in AI or data centers. We do have this AI war, if you will, going on. It's not in our best interest to cede that space to the Chinese Communist Party, but they see an avenue for them to influence the dialogue and to put out propaganda against it. So I think certainly concerns, and we have to make sure that there is avenue for people to get new jobs. We have to make sure that we can produce energy to meet the demand so electricity rates stay down. And then we toured a data center in Cedar Rapids, and that center doesn't use any more water than a Walmart. So I think you have to take people's concerns seriously. You have to address them, and you have to be willing to have all those conversations and get information out before making a decision on what happens.
1: Well, I know that you have a primary election coming up here in less than a week. It's hard to believe. I guess I just want to give you an opportunity to talk to the voters.
0: Well, first and foremost, I think I would say that no one deserves to be elected or reelected. You have to go out and do the hard work of meeting with people, talking with them, answering their questions, being available. And when you have a voting record, you have to talk about that voting record with people. And I've been willing to do that. We have excellent constituent services. We've been able to address people's needs, people's problems, whether it's been, you know, a Social Security check, or it's been an IRS refund, or it's been a passport or a visa for someone to go to the birth of a grandchild or to go to a wedding. Our constituent services have been great. We have a very good voting record where we have passed things and continue to work on things like PBM reform to lower prescription drug costs, the Spy Kids Act that I mentioned earlier, year-round E15, which was a monumental push, even getting the Farm Bill across the finish line was a huge effort. The Working Families Tax Cut, which is helping so many individuals and is reinstituting requirements for work if you're on public benefits with tremendous exceptions that are in place if you're physically disabled, if you're raising a dependent child, raising a dependent adult, if you're in a substance use program, or if you're in a mental health program or mentally ill, or if you're physically unable to work. So we have all of those provisions in there, but 80 hours of work in a month with, it can be either work, volunteerism, or it can be an educational training program. Those kind of things I think people support, they've been supportive of. And then you only have to look at what's the consequences if we don't get reelected. And I think the consequences are dire. For me, it's to make sure that we can continue to adopt the good constitutional policies that we have done so, and to prohibit those things such as the open borders of the last administration, the high inflation, high prices, the lack of trade. We didn't see any trade initiatives going on in the last administration. Boys playing in girls' sports and boys and girls' locker rooms. The majority of Americans don't agree with those kind of things. So we're going to continue to focus on meeting with people, answering their needs, doing good constituent outreach and service, being available, and then making sure we get drug costs down, that we get healthcare premiums down, and that we're working on more affordability for people at the same time as we're trying to improve our economy so people can have more avenue for high-paying jobs and or job mobility if they choose to do so.
1: Well, I appreciate you, Representative, taking some time to speak with the KILJ listeners, and I know that you're busy. Where are you off to next? What's the next stop for you?
0: So we're going to travel westward. We'll be in Indianola with the HUD Secretary, HUD Administrator Scott Turner. So we'll be talking about community development block grants in the Indianola area. Then we'll be in Newton, so we'll do some other interviews today as well, too. So we're just going to continue to be on the road until we go back to D.C.
1: And where can people get in touch with you or get in contact if they have an issue or questions or any of that stuff?
0: So we have our office in Davenport. We have an office in Indianola, and they can also go to our website, which is Rep. Miller Meeks at mail.house.gov.
1: All right. Thank you, Representative Marionette Miller Meeks. Good luck to you, and thanks for coming on KILJ.
0: Thank you very much, and I just say people get out and vote.

0: Starting the day with the corn a little lower and soybeans running higher. This is Market Matters on the Iowa Agribusiness Radio Network, brought to you by Beringer Ingelheim. I'm Dustin Huffman. Front month corn futures about a penny lower, soybeans 3 to 5 cents higher. We'll look at those numbers here very soon. On Thursday, July corn rose 3 1/4 cents. Soybeans were up almost 10 cents. Kansas City wheat down about a nickel. Well, we saw that the Kansas City wheat was down for the sixth consecutive day, while corn and soybeans and soy products finished firm Thursday. All three wheat markets were lower. July corn was able to bounce above a major support area, 450, and July beans likewise stayed above the 1180 area. There was a dearth of news as traders wait to have a solid peace plan with Iran and China's return to the U.S. ag market. News sources indicate a memorandum of understanding has been reached with Iran for a 60-day extension of the ceasefire and for nuclear negotiations to continue, but it's waiting presidential approval. Later this morning, USDA will release its delayed weekly export sales report because of the Monday holiday. Let's take a look at what happened in the livestock side of the markets. Cattle futures tried to hold gains and push higher yesterday, but bullish traders finally gave up on prices and they declined. Hog futures were able to close in positive territory as a further correction of the oversold status took place. Right now, the opening cattle calls are for them to be steady to mixed. Hogs look to be mixed across the board. We'll take a look at the numbers next.
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0: July corn down 1 1/2 at 454 1/4. December new crop down a penny at 481 1/4. July beans up 4 3/4 at 1199 1/4. November new crop up 4 at 1198 even. Soy meal down 60 cents at 333.50. Soy oil 56 cents higher at 77.26. Chicago wheat down 0.25 cents at 623 3/4. Kansas winter wheat 2 1/2 lower at 662 3/4. Kansas spring wheat down 0.25 cents at 708 3/4. Minneapolis spring wheat down 1/2 at 676 3/4. Oats down 3 1/2 at 367 1/2. We saw triple digit losses to end the day in the front month cattle futures and double digit losses in the hogs. That's Market Matters. I'm Dustin Huffman reporting.

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Good morning. It is time for our anniversary giveaway here on KILJ, and we have quite a few anniversaries for this week. So happy anniversary on Monday the 25th to Ryan Ho and Mackenzie Kaufman Ho. Happy, happy anniversary. Hope you had a wonderful, wonderful day. Happy anniversary on the 26th, which was Tuesday, to Bob and Marlene Donnelly. Happy anniversary on the 27th, Wednesday, to Bob and Pat Benzmiller. Happy anniversary on the 28th, which was yesterday, 50 wonderful years together, to Jean and Darla Messer. And then happy anniversary coming up tomorrow to Mike and Anita Hampton, and on Sunday to Damian and Carly Dawson. Happy anniversary. So much celebration happening here in Southeast Iowa. So up for grabs today on today's giveaway is Buy the Scoop ice cream. If you have not had Buy the Scoop ice cream, you truly are missing out. I know everybody can say that, but you've got to try it. They have Hershey's ice cream. It's not the chocolate brand. It's the company that started before they did with ice cream, and they have new hours. So their new hours are 2 to 10 p.m. That's going to be Monday through Saturday. They'll be closed on Sundays, but every other day in the afternoon this summer until 10 p.m., you can grab your favorite ice cream. 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So make sure you get there and get your ice cream you want. It looks like if we look at today's flavors, or I should say this week's flavors, they have better brownie batter, birthday cake, dark chocolate raspberry truffle. That one's really, really good if you like chocolate. Salty caramel truffle, and they even have banana pudding. So make sure you stop by. There's way more than that. I think they have like 28 flavors at one time. You got to check them out. But let's see who our winner is for today. We'll add these up. 1, 2, 3, 4, 5, 6 anniversaries. That's perfect for our six-sided die. We're looking at number 6. Happy anniversary on Sunday to Damian and Carly Dawson. How perfect. 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But make sure you go Saturday or today, because they are closed on Sundays. And of course, make sure you submit your anniversary to KILJ.com. I hope you have a wonderful week, and we will see you next Friday at 8:45.

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2: 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So if you're out and about already and you want to stop by some of those great garage sales up in Wayland, just swing by the post office or the BP gas station and they can give you a map. 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It is $60 or best offer, 319-931-0671. And taking a peek at our weather, 68 degrees outside right now. Today's going to get quite a bit warmer with a high of 84, a low of 62. Looking at our weekend, we might get some rain. It looks like Saturday right now is a high of 80, a low of 60, about a 40% chance of rain there Saturday night. That brings us into Sunday, where we have a high of 82, a low of 61, and then we have a 55% chance of rain on Sunday night. Looking at next week, Monday, a high of 86, a low of 59, about a 15% chance of rain during the day and night on Monday. Tuesday, high of 84, low of 57, and Wednesday, high of 85, low of 58. I like this trend we're having. We're going to be about mid-80s for our high. We're going to be about high 50s or low 60s for our low. All the way through next Wednesday, we might see some rain this weekend. And then, of course, what is for lunch today? That's always my favorite question. I really do plan my day around food. So Mount Pleasant Coffee Depot on Fridays, they have grill day. Today from 11 to 1, if you want a delicious sandwich and two sides, you know where to go. It's the Mount Pleasant Coffee Depot. But before you go there, you need to stay here on KILJ because we do have Generation Gap coming up in just a couple minutes here at 9 o'clock with Paul and Katie. And tonight, Mount Pleasant High School softball, they're taking on Mid Prairie. That pregame show will start at 6:45 on 105.5 FM, KILJ.com. The game starts at 7. So have a wonderful Friday, and thank you for joining us here on KILJ.

0: The 20th annual Denmark Heritage Days marks the start of summer and three fun-filled days of family activities, June 5th, 6th, and 7th in Denmark, Iowa. 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

0: to celebrate Father's Day and all of the amazing fathers in Southeast Iowa, we are pleased to bring back our Dad of the Day contest. 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
1: Good morning. It is 9 o'clock on a Friday, making it time for the Generation Gap.
2: Friday already.
3: Good morning.
2: My goodness, this week has flown. Well, it's a short week, so that's why it's flown by.
3: Yeah, I've been a little off all week because of it.
2: Me too. Yeah.
3: What day is it? What do I have to do today?
2: And so many crazy things.
3: Like what?
2: Well, I was just watching the, is it on Facebook? The video of our new staff members.
3: Yeah.
2: We need them.
3: I know.
2: And then we have this, I want to say horrible, photo of our Saturday super person and her accident.
3: Lisa, our part-timer,
2: Well,
3: I mean, but she's vital. Our weekend person. Yeah, I know.
2: But it's horrible looking, her broken leg.
3: Yes.
2: And wrist.
3: You won't hear Lisa on the weekends for a while here.
2: Really?
3: We don't know all the details.
2: No, we don't, but she's seriously injured.
3: Yeah, she had to have a surgery on her broken leg, and she's going to be out for a while.
2: Maybe her wrist today.
3: Yeah. Anyway.
2: And
3: Mr. Keeley also.
2: Yes.
3: Keep him in your thoughts.
2: Holy cow.
3: So it's been a little whirlwind here. But we're back.
2: We're going to have to start hiring younger people.
3: No, that's why we had the video.
2: I know. They're ready.
3: As soon as we can get these kids to read, we're golden. Read and write. Once they can read and write, we're setting them loose. They'll do better than half of the,
2: whatever.
3: Yeah. Be better than the national news.
2: I'll just be the garbage man and the lawnmower.
3: That's a lot of work.
2: So what else is new, Katie? You've been around.
3: Lots going on in the county, in the city, in the area. Yes, indeed.
2: So
3: what do you want to know?
2: Anything. Well, let's start with the city.
3: Well, Winfield Avenue is...
2: They're going to tear it up.
3: It's stage one is going to happen here starting June 1st. They're waiting on some materials right now.
2: It's going to be gone.
3: Well, they're doing it.
2: What we know as Winfield Avenue today will be no more.
3: They're doing it in stages, and it's going to be really cool when it's done.
2: What do you mean stages?
3: Well, like they're going to do stage one is just like one half, and then so that way, not the whole stretch at the same time, so that way they can kind of try to keep...
2: But it's all going to be close, isn't it?
3: Well, to people who don't live there, yeah. But just for the people who live there, because there's like 50 people that they have to move mailboxes and garbage pickup, and all of these things have to be coordinated. So, but they got all the utility, like all the water lines, gas lines, fiber lines, whatever lines, electricity lines.
2: Yeah.
3: They all put them underground.
2: Yeah.
3: And all of that is done. So it actually, hopefully, weather depending, the build should go pretty quickly, I think, now. I shouldn't say that, but...
2: Yeah, but they've been... You're not an engineer, are you?
3: But I know. Listen, we have a great city engineer with Jim Warner. He is fantastic and communicator.
2: And our new city manager gets here
3: next week. Monday is his first day.
2: Right, so
3: looking forward to that. And then, of course, there's some other fun things going on in the city with... just plans. Nothing is, I guess, ready to be set in stone yet, but they're working on grants to get different projects funded and stuff like that. So progress being made. And then county, same thing. They're trucking along. They're starting to, hopefully they're still talking, but hopefully soon can start making some decisions.
2: About what?
3: Just like processes that they're trying to get kind of, from the old way to the new way, in the sense of, stuff updated on the website so that everybody has easy access to it, you know, video, audio capabilities, panic buttons that actually work. Like, they're doing things to try to get things back up to speed. So it's slow,
2: back up to speed.
3: Yeah, I think they're trying. I mean, you know, there's some things maybe.
2: Do they understand the demographics of their county?
3: What do you mean?
2: The age group of their county.
3: What? I think so. Yeah. I mean, they talk about it.
2: When
3: they
2: talk about
3: median
2: a panic
3: income
2: button. Do you think they think that's something they wear around their
3: neck? Security in the courthouse. Security is what I mean. Like courthouse security. Like, if there is an incident, you know, people don't like to pay their taxes sometimes, Grandpa, or they get upset about a law matter at the county attorney's. You know, I'm just saying.
2: Nobody likes to pay their taxes. Nobody. But they also have to understand they have to.
3: Understood. But I'm just saying the panic button is a security thing so that if a worker is in a situation with a person in the public and needs law enforcement or needs help, they have a button they can press.
2: No, I understand that.
3: Tells them.
2: And I'm a great believer in security. I also understand where we live.
3: Sure.
2: And
3: I mean, nobody thinks it's going to. Nobody ever thinks it's going to happen to them. And obviously, we want to plan. We don't want to, you know.
2: No, I don't
3: expect
2: like
3: it.
2: I don't
3: but
2: like that
3: I think
2: statement.
3: It's good that they. Well, you know what? I'm sorry. You got to have security.
2: Oh, I agree.
3: End of story. So, you know, you can say I'm being negative or whatever. I'm not trying to be negative.
2: I'm just saying the
3: courthouse should have security. The school should have security. In today's world, it's an unfortunate part of reality. I'm not saying it's dangerous in Mount Pleasant and be careful out there. I'm not saying that.
2: Okay.
3: But I do know there's a lot more guns than people in this country. So there are a lot of dangerous things that could happen.
2: I don't have a gun.
3: I don't either, but a lot of people do, more than one.
2: Huh.
3: I'm just saying. I mean, whatever you want to say, that's a fact. There's a lot of guns. And I think a panic button is a good thing if somebody needs help from the law enforcement.
2: Yeah, but the law enforcement would have to come either.
3: And they'll have a gun too, don't worry.
2: The police station is across the street. So they could run over.
3: Mount Pleasant Police are closer.
2: But
3: than the
2: are
3: sheriff.
2: They under the jurisdiction, the courthouse? I mean,
3: no, I mean, it's the
2: do
3: county.
2: Do they protect the courthouse?
3: So the Mount Pleasant Police and the Henry County Sheriff. So what I would say is this, if it happens in city limits, my understanding is the Mount Pleasant Police would be the first to respond.
2: Right,
3: but
2: right.
3: The Henry County Sheriff, by law, anytime there's a life-threatening situation in their county
2: yeah.
3: must respond.
2: So there's a little overlap.
3: So, yeah. So they, you know, they work together.
2: Mm-hmm.
3: There's a, they call it 28E agreements with mm-hmm. all the different, you
2: and
3: know,
2: the
3: police departments.
2: And the highway patrol is also involved.
3: Yeah, depending, you know, if it's on the highway or something, yeah, for sure. I mean, it's, they call them all.
2: Well, but if there is a tragedy at a gathering or something, they would all respond.
3: I'm sure if it was, you know, depending. But yeah, I mean,
2: we're lucky. I can look back to what. Go ahead.
3: You just talked about we were talking about scoops, and to that point, the county supervisors are going to try some meetings out at the emergency management building.
2: Yeah, I understood that.
3: So,
2: is there room for an audience out there? I've
3: been
2: apparently,
3: there's a conference room training area out there that's pretty large and has video and all that stuff. So they're going to try a meeting out there to see how it works, to see if people like it, all of those things.
2: Okay.
3: I'm not sure. They're talking about space allocation and reorganizing the offices and where things are at and located in the county courthouse and county buildings.
2: The courthouse, by definition, by name, is where court is held, and
3: Well, that will stay there, but they're talking about moving the auditor's office downstairs and move the county attorney over to the old sheriff's building with the Veterans Affairs. Move keep the assessors, move the supervisor's office somewhere else, use that room as a break room for the county employees. Well, I mean, they're just talking about
2: the supervisors are sort of jammed in.
3: Right. That's the whole.
2: Mm-hmm.
3: Yeah.
2: And I don't know how that happened.
3: And also we have like technology stuff in the sense of servers and things like
2: where is the computer room?
3: Exactly. That's the whole thing. They don't really have a good one. And they're saying we're at a point where, like, we need to have a server room that has special fire suppression for technology, computer equipment, and, you know, you can't have people working in an office with a server room that has a certain fire. So there's reason, you know, just as the landscape changes and technology and whatever, you know, they're having to adapt. And I think that's why this conversation is coming up based on what I understand. So
2: let's look at hindsight a little bit. Qantas Club had their best pancake breakfast ever.
3: Awesome.
2: And
3: they were good.
2: Yeah. And I believe that I haven't talked to Lisa. Maybe you have about the Uptown.
3: It went very well. It was a great day in Uptown, Mount Pleasant.
2: Yeah. I was driving down the highway most of the time. So my experience is one of rain and construction.
3: And see, it was such a beautiful weekend.
2: I know.
3: It was such a beautiful weekend
2: here.
3: Well,
2: I was in, I mean, there was sometimes driving 70 mile an hour with practically maybe 75% visibility, maybe less.
3: Maybe don't drive that fast if you can't see.
2: Well, you'd get run over.
3: Oh, yeah, because the traffic.
2: The truck traffic and everything. So, and God bless our truckers, because we got to have them to get fresh strawberries here or whatever we're getting right now. Peaches are coming, I guess.
3: Watermelon, I think, has been pretty good so far.
2: Yes, that's true. So
3: so things are starting to, I'm sure people's gardens are starting to, if they got asparagus, that's.
2: That's right. So they have.
3: Speaking of asparagus, what is that? Is it a weed or a plant that's out in our flower bed here? It looks like the tallest, it's not asparagus, but it looks like the tallest asparagus I've ever seen in my life. They're like big, probably 3 feet high.
2: No, that's the blooms of the yucca plants. It's going to turn white blooms, you mean? Is that what you're talking about?
3: They don't have any blooms on them. They look like asparagus stalks. I mean, it looks like asparagus, but just like jumbo.
2: No. Yeah, it's the beginning, I think, of the yucca plant blooming. I don't know.
3: I'll keep an eye on it. Yeah. Maybe I can Google search it on my phone.
2: Well,
3: sometimes if you take a picture of something, you can, you know, circle it on my phone.
2: Cut it out, take it home, boil it, and eat it. And then if you live, we'll know it's okay. That's a terrible thing.
3: Unfortunately, I don't have that skill. I don't know what's edible and what isn't.
2: You know, we can get into the cost factor of things too now. It's really a serious situation.
3: You just mean in general?
2: Yes.
3: Yeah, it is.
2: I haven't paid $5 for gas yet, but I paid a lot of over $4, and that's for the first time.
3: Mm-hmm.
2: And I don't understand this. If we are energy independent, why we should have any be affected at all by a strait where oil tankers take... and I guess it has to do with... we don't refine enough gasoline.
3: Yeah, so the type of oil. It's the type of oil.
2: Well, so where do we get our refined gasoline?
3: From the Middle East. That's why we like it, because it's easier to use. We have to, for the stuff in our, there's a lot of process.
2: At the local gasoline station.
3: Yeah.
2: Where does that come from?
3: Listen, I'm not an expert, so I can't tell you for certain.
2: So,
3: my understanding from what I've

0: and I'm going to say this. I burn E85 in all my automobiles now.
1: Yeah, if you have a newer car, it's totally fine to do.
0: And, well, I...
1: Do you notice... Do you know... What do you think about gas mileage? Real talk on this. Because I personally feel that the E15 goes through my tank a smidge bit faster than the other stuff.
0: I don't think so. But anyway, I did notice in my long trip last weekend, I don't know how many miles we drove, but however far it is to Nashville, Tennessee and back, and I seem to get better gas mileage on the gas that I got in Mount Pleasant, Iowa versus the gas I got in Tennessee.
1: Really?
0: Yeah. So
1: I do think that the after a while the gas mileage goes down in the, I mean, you know, the newer vehicles have the sensors where you can see what you're getting per mile.
0: Oh yeah.
1: On the gallon,
0: yeah,
1: you know, and you can see your average and you can see, you know, highway versus in town.
0: Well, let me tell you about sensors on newer vehicles. because my sensor on my front right tire went off.
1: That wasn't a new vehicle.
0: 13 years old.
1: That's not new.
0: You think that sensor's older than the newer sensor?
1: Listen.
0: Well, anyway,
1: a new vehicle
0: it wasn't
1: is like
0: that
1: in the
0: tire.
1: Last
0: it was
1: few
0: my
1: years.
0: Left back tire,
1: that
0: not my
1: old,
0: left front tire. Or
1: how,
0: right.
1: How many miles do you have on the Cadillac?
0: 110,000.
1: Okay, so that's not a new vehicle. Now. Can we all agree that that's not a new vehicle? A 2013 with 110,000?
0: 111.
1: That's not a new vehicle.
0: Yeah, well, when you talk to everybody, they say, oh, that should be good for $200,000 or $300,000.
1: That's what we think because they're so freaking expensive that you would think that they would last for longer than they do. But unfortunately, sorry, folks.
0: So what we're talking about here is a renewal of the automobile industry. What do you think?
1: What do I think? Well, I think that... Cars are essential in our society because of the way our infrastructure is built. Okay. Now, we just got the Amtrak just had a big ribbon cutting.
0: Yes.
1: Because they upgraded their platforms to be ADA compliant, which is fantastic. And I wish we had more Amtraks and more, or, you know, more bus routes, more things like that. But we just unfortunately don't. So my thoughts are, you know, we need to start looking at hybrid vehicles and, you know, things like E15 where we can make cheaper fuels. And, you know, we need to, we're going to have to keep progressing in technologies if we're going to continue to use cars because, you know, it costs a lot to make them. And, you know, now we've got cars that we're waiting on parts that we can't get, you know. It's just...
0: Yes, I had a friend who needed an electrical harness for his car, and his car was old enough that they would have to find one off of a junk car.
1: Yeah, I think too, like, is there a way that we can start making parts more universal and, like, easier? Like, they're just going to have to... This is getting ridiculous, I guess, is what I'm saying.
0: No.
1: Like, it's not sustainable. You can't, you know, and maybe we shouldn't all be driving. And I love my big van and spacious and comfortable and whatever. But, you know, I also rode on the L in Chicago where it's shoulder to shoulder with a bunch of strangers on a train car. And I survived that, too. So,
0: well,
1: you know, we can change our habits and our ways
0: young,
1: and our whatever.
0: When you've got 12 lanes, six lanes going each way, and there's just cars everywhere, you're awfully glad you live. I don't think there's much traffic out there right now, is there, in Mount Pleasant? I mean, there's some, but...
1: Traffic?
0: Yeah.
1: Oh, no, it's pretty good. I mean, obviously, like, when school gets out, it gets a little crazy in certain areas, and you want to be cautious. But, I would say overall traffic flow in Mount Pleasant is very good. You know, I think the traffic lights on Washington are timed well, the four-way stop is always a contentious, you know, shouldn't we?
0: How about roundabouts?
1: I'm fine with it. I think it would be good.
0: Me too.
1: And people would get used to it.
0: Yes.

0: you know, change is a little scary, I understand, but you can you can do it. I believe in you.
1: Are they going to put a roundabout on Winfield Avenue? No.
0: No, I mean, but they're going to add a trail. They're going to have a nice paved bike trail there.
1: They tried to put a roundabout at the corner of, what is it? Out there by Mary and the Holt Camps. What's that intersection?
0: Are you talking Grand and Washington?
1: Yeah, that's what it would be.
0: Grand. Yeah, that's the one I was talking about. That's the one they always talk about.
1: They tried to put one there, and they should have.
0: I think that might, you know, who knows? I don't think that's in the plan right now, but I'm just saying, like, you never know, maybe one day.
1: Mm-hmm.
0: But yeah, cars are needed, and we've got to figure out a way to get cheaper cars that are easy to maintenance and that are efficient and run well.
1: Well, so, and
0: we need it all.
1: And here's the problem. You have metropolitan areas where that will work, but here where you've got to go 25 miles to get anywhere.
0: That's why you got to have a hybrid.
1: Then you've got to have different vehicle.
0: Right.
1: So,
0: well, I think, you know, there's still so much out there that, you know, in my brain too, you know, you talk about, I don't understand the idea of a charging station. That seems like really impractical that you would have to stop and then charge your, like, you know, like that's not fast unless it can charge in 5 minutes, you know, but
1: well, oh, 3 minutes because you can fill your gas tank in 3 minutes.
0: It needs to be like a battery exchange station where you pull in and they take one battery out and they put another one in and then you're off on your way. You know what I mean? Like where they have fully charged batteries.
1: No, I understand.
0: That you can like plug in. I don't know how it works. Maybe that's electric cars. You can't just pull the battery out, but. Well, that's in my mind. If you're going to have an electric car, like that's got to be a thing. You got to have the infrastructure and the demand for electricity.
1: Yeah, electric cars were sort of being jammed down our throat for a while, and now all of a sudden,
0: I think we need
1: the
0: both.
1: Opposite.
0: And see, that's the problem. We got to
1: go from one side to the other.
0: We got to explore all options, and then you know, keep working on. You know, I get it. Batteries are expensive right now. They don't work. You know, but we got to keep. We got to keep research and development on that because I think eventually it might be plausible,
1: and that's what
0: we got to work towards. Oh, yeah. And like I realize, like we talk about the energy grid, I worry about electricity prices because if we get data centers and we've got electric cars and we've got all these things that need electricity and energy, you know, the demand goes up and the supply is not gone up maybe in the same.
1: And that's
0: an issue.
1: You see, if the supply of people who want to buy radio advertising goes up, we're happy as larks.
0: We'll make it happen.
1: The electric company,
0: it's interesting. And you know, interesting comment was made at I think it was one of the supervisors, and I don't want to say, maybe Mr. Dietrich was saying to the Secondary Roads Department about right-of-way permits with Windstream, IMON, all these different internet providers.
1: Mm-hmm.
0: And he's like, do we ever limit the amount of right-of-ways that we give to these companies?
1: Mm-hmm. That's a good question.
0: And I think so, too. And because in my mind, it does not make a lick of sense to me that we would have 7 different companies.
1: Here comes a new owner.
0: Digging out the ground. They have money, too.
1: Well, they do. They have a check in their...
0: Wow.
1: Somebody...
0: And snacks. Wow.
1: Holy cow.
0: We're going to be replaced before long,
1: Grandpa. Yeah, today could be the day we were replaced. Come on in, girls, but they won't look this way. They don't know you're on it. They don't know you're here.
0: Oh, they're talking to Allison. Don't push any buttons. Hi.
1: You took over. You're on Facebook. Now you can be on live.
0: The twins came in to say hi.
1: The twins came in.
0: I don't know what I was saying, but basically, yeah, I mean, it makes sense to me that we would contract with one company.
1: Good morning.
2: Hello.
0: Say hi, everyone.
2: Hello.
1: Goodbye. Oh, here's the other one. You can't have both of them.
0: Can you say hi?
1: No, you have to in the microphone.
0: Say it with your mouth, with the words.
1: Nothing like 2-year-olds.
0: This is why you don't have 2-year-olds in the studio.
1: All right, goodbye.
0: Bye.
1: Say go bye to bye. Grandma.
0: Have a good day.
1: She's
0: bye.
1: Bye.
0: Bye.
1: They thought it was yesterday. Okay, well, whew, the world is crazy.
0: Well, that was fun.
1: Well, you know, and we're, we only have 5 minutes, which is good, and we haven't even talked about politics, how crazy it is. I'm so sick of it that, you know.
0: Yeah, I mean, I think it's needs to change.
1: Well, I just had an idea pop into my mind that we just declare everybody's term over. Every solitary politician.
0: We can't do that.
1: Why? We can do anything.
0: Well, I just think.
1: I'm talking about from city, county, state, federal, all of them.
0: You don't think there's any good ones?
1: That's not what I'm saying. I just think we need to change. We are a democracy. We the people are the government.
0: Mm-hmm.
1: So let's.
0: I mean, I'm all for.
1: I mean, did you see? I hate to bring it up, but I have a good friend that's active in politics. Did you see what they're doing on Facebook now? They recorded this person without their knowledge, which in radio business, that
0: illegal.
1: FCC is illegal to do that.
0: Yeah.
1: And then they make a negative commercial for a politician out of that. Have you seen that today? They've taken it a step further. And this is local politics. And I'm sorry, I don't care what party it is. And it is both parties. It's not just one. It's both sides that are just doing stupid things.
0: Okay. You heard it here.
1: Well, I mean...
0: I agree. I think, you know, I don't necessarily think we should be recording people without their knowledge and posting videos. I also think we should allow people into, you know, I think a democracy is open forum. And I think there was some miscommunication there, and it was a bad situation.
1: Well, and that again,
0: so,
1: goes back. This is not necessarily individuals that are screwed up.
0: No.
1: It's the party system that's maybe a little screwed
0: up. There's miscommunications miscommunications within committees and parties and campaigns, and that can cause
1: people
0: problems.
1: In charge. It's
0: too many people in charge.
1: No,
0: too many
1: wrong people in charge.
0: Wrong people in charge. That's
1: that's,
0: you know,
1: pretty
0: leadership.
1: Blunt.
0: Leadership is important, and that's something I think about a lot.
1: I do too.
0: What makes a good leader, and you know, what is needed at the time, and I think what is needed can change. You know, and mm-hmm. so then leadership naturally would change, you know, depending on what the situation and time is calling for. And we're in a period of transition, it's no doubt.
1: To what?
0: Well, that's that's the worry, right? Like, I'm not sure
1: it's
0: we know.
1: It's a huge worry.
0: I'm not sure we know. And that, I think, is where that, you know, those uncertainties and doubts and worries can kind of come into play. But, like you always say, Grandpa, I mean, you got to have faith and democracy and faith in your country and your people
1: and
0: your neighbors and your city and your county and the people, you know.
1: Yeah, I feel a little bad about, I don't want fear to take over.
0: Right. So I'm just reminding you.
1: I know. You do not, you know, you want that faith thing that it.
0: I mean, I think, you know, obviously we got to speak with Congresswoman Marionette Miller Meeks yesterday, mm-hmm. On air and off.
1: And by far, I listened to your on air conversation, mm-hmm. and it was fine. But I hate even using the word off the record, but at least she believes she can talk to you and I, and it's not going to be.
0: And I wasn't, you know, I don't want to overstep, but I will say she's, you know, you asked her, I mean, how do you do this? How can you, are you happy? All those things. And she just said, you know, I can sleep at night. I can sleep at night. Right, you know, I take my comment. Vote and I think about everything and I ask myself the questions and I make a decision and I believe in that decision. And so I can sleep at night. And so, you know, hey, there's people out there who can and want to and will. And, you know, you just got to see the one that you agree with and the one that you believe is going to do a good job. And that's the one you should vote for.
1: And the problem
0: not the
1: is
0: one you
1: some
0: think
1: people
0: who can win, not the one you think people will vote for or who will like who or whatever. Vote for who you think is the best.
1: Yeah. And the problem is that a lot of people sleep at night no matter what.
0: Well, I understand that too.
1: And that's too bad. All right, we've said enough for a Friday. I don't know if we've accomplished any good today or not. But
0: well, I got a birthday party to plan.
1: Well, I got a yard to mow. Oh,
0: I got groceries to buy.
1: It's not, no.
0: I got lots to do.
1: Yeah, it'll be fun.
0: Fun weekend ahead, I'm
1: Everybody
0: sure.
1: Have a good weekend.
0: Happy last day of school.
1: Yes, and take some time to just think about your family, think about our community. Just don't overdo, but don't underdo. That's a pretty silly way to put it.
0: I think a good thing to say would be where you see you can help.
1: Help. Yeah.
0: You know, where you see a gap and you have a skill or a thing or a whatever.
1: And stop being mean. You know, there's a lot of meanness in politics. Yeah. I mean, just like this little incident, I hope nobody else saw it on Facebook with me.
0: Now everyone's going to go look for it.
1: Yeah, and I'm sorry, because they shouldn't. It's just a stupid thing. So it's not a fear. It isn't, really. I mean, you got to have faith in the end that we're all going to work out and be happy and march down the road together. Bye.
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1: Cash Hog Business is opening steady on Friday. I'm John Perkins with a Brownfield Market Update. Dorchester, Wisconsin this morning is unchanged at 63. Opening at the major direct markets is expected to have at least a lower undertone. Buyers have just not been all that aggressive this week. The pork carcass cutout value on Thursday afternoon was up 76 cents at 99.11. Yesterday's hog slaughter was estimated at 476,000 head. That's 8,000 less than last week and about 800 below last year. Box beef was sharply lower. Choice is down 240 at 393.32. Select beef dropped 371 to 385.58. In Chicago, July beans are down 3 1/4. July corn is 5 1/2 lower. July wheat is down 3 3/4. Soybeans are mixed this morning. Unknown destinations did buy U.S. soybeans, but at least officially, China continues to mostly stay away. Not a overwhelmingly bearish week for export numbers on beans. Not a great week either, though. Soybean oil continues to stick around contract highs thanks to margins and biodiesel demand. Corn seeing some profit-taking, watching U.S. development weather along with harvest activity in Argentina and Brazil. Export sales down in the week for old crop. And wheat's lower. Any crop damage issues in the plains are mostly canceled out by ample world supplies. While old crop export sales were marketing year low, new crop sales were strong. The new marketing year for wheat starts Monday. Live and feeder cattle are down sharply on the recent trend in beef as they wait for this week's direct business to get going. June live's down 172 at 248.02. August is 220 lower at 238.80. August feeders are down 515 at 347.87. And hogs are lower on technical weakness and maybe a bearish week for export sales as well. June's down 72 at 96.25. July's 122 lower at $100.90. John Perkins, Brownfield.

Here's your KILJ forecast for Southeast Iowa. Cloudy skies with a few peaks of sun today, with daytime highs approaching 84. Winds out of the east, 5 to 10 miles per hour. Slight chance of rain showers tonight. Lows level off around 62. Cloudy skies. Cloudy skies expected tomorrow. Slight chance for showers. High of 80. Low 80s Sunday with a slight chance for showers. Warmer Monday with highs in the mid-80s and thunderstorms possible. I'm meteorologist Paul Frombly. Currently 68.

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1: Friday morning, soybeans, corn, cattle, and hogs are lower. I'm John Perkins with a Brownfield Market Update. 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Unknown destinations did buy U.S. soybeans this morning, but at least officially, China continues to mostly stay away. Soybean oils around contract highs thanks to crush margins and biodiesel demand. July beans are 2¾ lower at 11.91¾. August is down 1¼ at 11.94¾. July bean meal's $1.40 lower at 3.32.70. July soybean oil's 148 points higher at 70.18. Corn's down, watching U.S. development weather along with harvest activity in Argentina and Brazil. Old crop export sales were down in the week for corn, but still solid. July's 5¼ lower at 450½, and September corn's 5 lower at 459¼. And wheat's also seen some profit taking. Any crop damage issues in the plains are mostly canceled out by the ample world supply. While old crop export sales were marketing year low, new crop sales were strong. New marketing year for wheat kicks off Monday. July Chicago's down 3¾ at 6.20¼. Cotton and rice also seen some profit taking this morning. Live and feeder cattle are down on yesterday's lower close in beef as they wait for widespread direct business. Few bids popping up this morning in Nebraska at 253 live and 405 dressed. June live's down 157 at 248.17, and August is 190 lower, 239.10. August feeders are down 467 at 348.35. And hogs are lower on technical weakness and a bearish week for export sales. June is down 75 at 96.22. July's $1.40 lower at $100.72. John Perkins, Brownfield.

0: The Coyote NS tractor has everything you need to get the job done right without all the extras.
1: So maybe I can use my real voice now?
2: No.
0: Never mind. The Coyote NS tractor is a no-nonsense workhorse that doesn't rely on flashy displays to prove its worth.
2: You still gotta do the thing.
1: Oh, yeah.
0: Coyote, we dig dirt.
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4: Soybeans and corn are up, cattle are down, hogs are mostly higher. I'm John Perkins with a Brownfield Market Update. Speed wins. 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Stein has yield. Soybeans are up today on short covering and technical buying. Contracts are around support levels and while waiting for a new demand from China. U.S. weather looks mostly favorable for late planting and early development. July beans are up 9 1/4 at 11.94 1/2. August is 11 3/4 higher at 11.96 1/2. July bean meal's up 320 at 333.80. July soybean oil's 144 points higher at 76.70. Corn's up on funded and technical buying. It's monitoring U.S. planting and development conditions. USDA's weekly export sales numbers are out Friday morning, delayed by Memorial Day. Also delayed by Memorial Day were the U.S. Energy Information Administration's weekly ethanol production numbers. Production was down on the week, up on the year. Stocks were larger than a year ago. July corn's up 2 3/4 at 455 1/4. September's 4 1/2 higher at 464 1/4. Iowa State University's Center for Agricultural and Rural Development did say that ethanol margins for the average Iowa plant continue to be in very strong territory. Wheat is lower today. Traders have largely priced in the issues in the plains at a widespread winter wheat harvest activity. It's also watching world planting and development weather. July Chicago's 1/4 lower at 622 1/4. Cotton and rice futures are up with varying degrees of technical support. July cotton's 46 higher at 76.62. December 72 higher at 79.38. July rice is up 17 1/2 at 12.98. September 17 1/2 higher at 13.34 1/2. Live and feeder cattle are lower ahead of widespread direct cash cattle business. Outside of some bids at 253 on the live basis in Kansas and Nebraska right now, the major feeding areas seem to be pretty quiet. Widespread trade more than likely is going to wait until tomorrow. Box beef at midday is down sharply. June live's 162 lower at 249.80, and August is down 125 at 241.25. August feeders are $1.32 lower at 353.30, probably picking up a little bit of additional pressure from the firm corn. September feeders are down 135 at 350.45. And nearby hogs are lower. Deferred months are higher on spread trade and the midday gain in pork. Butcher hog markets are steady. National direct, 3 cents lower at the open. The major regional markets were not reported due to confidentiality. June lean is down 55 at 97.05. July is 5 lower at 102.07. Crude oil's back in firm territory due to it's been a mixed session due to the ongoing uncertainties about the conflict in Iran. I'm John Perkins with a Brownfield Market Update.
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8: Cloudy skies with a few peaks of sun today, with daytime highs approaching 84. Winds out of the east, 5 to 10 miles per hour. Slight chance of rain showers tonight. Lows level off around 62. Overcast skies. I'm meteorologist Paul Trombley. Currently, it's 68 degrees.

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1: Vice President J.D. Vance says the U.S. is close to signing a memorandum of understanding with Iran extending the ceasefire.
2: It's hard to say exactly when or if the president's going to sign the MOU. We're going back and forth on a couple of language points. I do think that we've made a lot of progress here. It's very clear that I think the Iranians, they want a deal.
1: Iran says the text of the memorandum hasn't yet been finalized. If approved, the extended ceasefire would allow time for formal negotiations over the war that started 3 months ago when the U.S. and Israel attacked Iran. Former Attorney General Pam Bondi is appearing before a congressional committee for questions about the Justice Department's release of the Epstein files. The closed-door hearing is expected to focus on her handling of the investigation into Jeffrey Epstein and his accomplice, Ghislaine Maxwell. Bondi was diagnosed with thyroid cancer after leaving the Justice Department in April. President Trump's so-called anti-weaponization fund is being temporarily blocked by a federal judge. The $1.8 billion fund was announced by the Justice Department as part of the president's settlement with the IRS. It's meant to pay those who were allegedly victims of being targeted by the DOJ under former President Joe Biden. The explosion of the Blue Origin's New Glenn rocket could delay NASA's plans to explore the moon. More from Rory O'Neill.
3: Just days ago, NASA chose New Glenn rockets over SpaceX to deliver rovers and other cargo to the moon starting this fall.
4: NASA has selected Blue Origin.
3: Soon after Thursday night's explosion, NASA Administrator Jared Isaacman posted that they were still analyzing potential impacts to mission timelines for the lunar base and for next year's Artemis 3.
1: Stocks are adding to May gains today. I'm Michael Kastner. A Texas man is in custody and accused of threatening to kill Erica Kirk, who is scheduled to appear at an event in San Antonio next week. Tammy Trujillo reports.
5: Police arrested Jacob Wensky early on Thursday on charges of making a terrorist threat. Investigators say Wensky posted a threat on social media last month, saying he would bomb the venue where Kirk will appear at a Turning Point USA event. Erica Kirk became CEO of the conservative nonprofit after her husband, conservative activist Charlie Kirk, was assassinated last year at a Turning Point event in Utah. I'm Tammy Trujillo.
1: The White House is confirming a push to create a $250 bill with President Trump's face on it. Wendy Swanson with more.
6: Treasury Secretary Scott Bessent told reporters on Thursday he is aware of legislation that would allow a living president to be featured on U.S. paper currency. Laws currently require a person to be dead before they can be on currency. Bessent says right now it's all in the hands of lawmakers, but the Treasury is preparing in case the legislation is passed. I'm Wendy Swanson.
1: People who live near the Hollywood sign are getting fed up with tourists constantly streaming into the area. More from Daniel Martindale.
7: Data from traffic cameras obtained by CBS News shows more than 32,000 vehicles in the area during a 14-day stretch in February. The total for the same period has spiked by 124% during the past 2 years. Neighbors say people are driving in to take pictures and videos for social media with the sign in the background. They report tourists clogging up their streets, walking through their yards, and even relieving themselves in the bushes. Residents are also concerned about all the traffic impeding evacuations in the event of a wildfire in the Hollywood Hills.
1: Americans are setting aside far less of their income, with the savings rate hitting the lowest total since 2022. The Commerce Department reports that the personal saving rate dropped to under 3% in April. I'm Michael Kastner.
8: This is Radio Iowa. State health officials say some Iowans' EBT cards were canceled and they temporarily won't be able to buy food using SNAP benefits. HHS says replacement cards are being issued and should arrive in 5 to 7 days. Welcome home celebrations are planned tomorrow in Council Bluffs and Des Moines for the final group of nearly 200 Iowa National Guard soldiers returning from duty in the Middle East. Republican gubernatorial candidate Zach Lane spoke with reporters in Newton Thursday about dozens of his proposals, like addressing Iowa's high cancer rate and going to court to break up monopolies.
9: For a very long time, politicians have had sort of this idea of a bumper sticker mentality of what's something quick I can say to try to get people on our side, instead of wanting to go deep on the issues and actually have the real meaningful discussions that we need to have as a state.
8: If elected, Lane says he'll seek a ban on dynamic pricing systems where companies charge rates based on a customer's buying habits. The primary election is Tuesday. This is Radio Iowa.
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12: 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The Mount Pleasant City Council met Wednesday evening and approved several ordinances, permits, and resolutions during its regular meeting.
13: Cloudy skies with a few peaks of sun today, with daytime highs approaching 84. Winds out of the east, 5 to 10 miles per hour. Slight chance of rain showers tonight. Lows dip down to about 62. Cloudy skies. I'm meteorologist Paul Fromm.

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0: Soybeans, corn, cattle, and hogs are lower. I'm John Perkins with a Brownfield Market Update. You are made for farming, and so is Stein. It's Stein Seed Company. They have decades of research dedicated to developing seed that allows you to farm the way you want to farm. Stein has yield. Soybeans and corn are pressured by profit-taking and a lower move in crude oil and wheat. July beans are 7¾ lower at 11.86¾. August is down 5¾ to 11.90¼. July corn 7½ lower at 4.48¼. September's down 7 at 4.57¼. Live and feeder cattle are waiting for widespread direct business. June live is down 85 at 2.48.90, and August feeders are 3.10 lower at 3.49.92. And hogs are down, pressured by questions about demand. June's 85 lower at 96.12. July's down $1.80 at $100.32. John Perkins, Brownfield.
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0: The Coyote K9 UTV helps you own the land you own. Hear the difference? Owning land sounds like this.
1: Well, time to die. I want you to have my land, son.
0: But owning sounds like... You see, owning is...
1: Sign here.
0: But owning is more... Yeah. The rugged Coyote K9 UTV. Coyote. We dig dirt.
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Here's your KILJ forecast for Southeast Iowa. Cloudy skies with a few peaks of sun today, with daytime highs approaching 84. East winds 5 to 10 miles per hour. Slight chance of rain showers tonight. Lows level off around 62. Overcast skies. Slight chance for showers tomorrow. 80. Overcast skies. Low 80s Sunday with a slight chance for showers. Warmer Monday with highs in the mid 80s and storms possible. I'm meteorologist Paul Trombley. Currently 72.

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0: soybeans, corn, cattle, and hogs are lower. I'm John Perkins with a Brownfield Market Update. 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Soybeans and corn are lower on profit-taking and a decline in crude oil. July beans are 7.5 lower at 11.87. August is down 5.5 at 11.90.5. July corn 7 lower at 448.75. September's down 6.5 at 457.75. Live and feeder cattle are waiting for widespread direct business. June live's down 77 at 248.97, and August is 92 lower at 240.07. August feeders are down $3.07 at 349.90. And hogs are lower, continuing to look technically weak despite technically being oversold. June's down 85 at 96.12. July's $2 lower at $100.12. John Perkins, Brownfield.
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11: Here's your KILJ forecast for Southeast Iowa. Cloudy skies with a few peaks of sun today, with daytime highs approaching 84. Winds out of the east, 5 to 10 miles per hour. Slight chance of rain showers tonight. Lows level off around 62. Cloudy skies. Cloudy skies expected tomorrow. Slight chance for showers. High of 80. Low 80s Sunday with a slight chance for showers. Warmer Monday with highs in the mid 80s and thunderstorms possible. I'm meteorologist Paul Trombley. Right now, it's 72 degrees.

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2: This is Agribusiness Matters on the Iowa Agribusiness Radio Network. I'm Mark Magnuson. According to one trade expert at a recent Brookings Institution event, the USMCA renegotiation process will likely take years and extend past the Trump administration. We will hear more from Christopher Sands next.
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2: According to one trade expert at a recent Brookings Institution event, the USMCA renegotiation process will likely take years and extend past the Trump administration. Visiting fellow Christopher Sands told the crowd at the event that the required six-year review of the 2020 USMCA is about to shift into an annual review process.
4: If we don't renew, the agreement continues for 10 years. And so there is some stability that comes from that. However, what happens is we begin negotiating to try to address U.S. concerns. So essentially, it's an ongoing negotiation where there isn't really a timetable, just that July 1, 2027, we'll have another cards on the table moment.
2: He says that process will continue for each additional year. The USMCA relies heavily on agriculture, with $149 billion in U.S. farm and seafood exports to Canada and Mexico that support nearly 500,000 jobs. Despite farm exports to Canada quadrupling and a 5x increase of farm exports to Mexico since NAFTA, Sands sees no resolution to the review for possibly years.
4: This whole USMCA kick the can down the road, continue the negotiations, is going to mean we're going to be in this pressure cooker with no easy exit ramp all the way through the end of the Trump administration. And the quicker that we can come to an arrangement where we can calm down a bit, the better.
2: Sands says that U.S. Trade Ambassador Jamison Greer should explain his plans to Congress in early June. You've been listening to Agribusiness Matters on the Iowa Agribusiness Radio Network.

0: This is information from around the world on KILJ.
1: President Trump has not signed off yet on a memorandum of understanding to extend the ceasefire between the U.S. and Iran for 60 days. NBC's Richard Engel has more.
2: Vice President Vance confirmed the agreement is nearly ready, but says he doesn't know when or if the president will sign, with some discrepancies on key questions remaining.
1: President Trump says he is in the Situation Room to make a final determination on the memorandum. Iran says the text of it hasn't yet been finalized. If approved, the extended ceasefire would allow time for formal negotiations over the war that started 3 months ago when the U.S. and Israel attacked Iran. The agreement would reportedly open the Strait of Hormuz to commercial traffic. However, the fate of Iran's nuclear program remains a critical sticking point. Former Attorney General Pam Bondi is testifying before a congressional committee related to the Justice Department's release of the Epstein files. The closed-door hearing is expected to focus on her handling of the investigation into Epstein and his accomplice, Ghislaine Maxwell. Bondi was diagnosed with thyroid cancer after leaving the Justice Department in April. Three people have been killed, including a child, after an apartment building exploded in Dallas. Texas officials say an apartment building in the Oak Cliff neighborhood was leveled yesterday by a natural gas explosion. Dallas Fire and Rescue says two women and a child were killed in the blast, and four people are hospitalized, including one in critical condition. Rescue efforts are ongoing for four mountain climbers stranded on Mount McKinley. Alaska's news source reports the climbers were more than 18,000 feet up the over 20,000-foot-tall mountain when they fell on the upper slopes near Denali Pass Wednesday night. The climbers were part of a seven-person crew making their way to the summit. A Kenyan court is temporarily blocking the U.S. from opening an Ebola quarantine center there. According to U.S. officials, the facility was set to open today and be managed by U.S. and medical staff, but plans have been halted following a petition filed by a rights group. The court is now restricting the U.S. from establishing any Ebola exposure, quarantine, isolation, or treatment facility in Kenya. I'm Chris Caraggio. Americans are setting aside far less of their income, with the savings rate hitting the lowest total since 2022. The Commerce Department reports that the personal saving rate dropped to under 3% in April, down from 5.5% a year earlier. The decline comes with higher spending on gasoline and other energy goods, with average pump prices rising above $4.20 a gallon amid the ongoing war in Iran. Those elevated energy costs have pushed inflation up to just under 4%. Federal Reserve Governor Lisa Cook said in a speech on Wednesday that inflation is clearly moving in the wrong direction. Martina McBride is the latest star to pull out of the upcoming Freedom 250 concerts. Mark Mayfield has details.
3: Let freedom ring. Let the white dove sing.
4: The outdoor concerts are scheduled to take place in Washington, D.C. this summer to celebrate America's 250th birthday. The platinum-selling country singer announced on Thursday that she was pulling out of her June 25th performance because she was assured it would be a nonpartisan event, which she wrote turned out to be misleading. McBride is the fourth artist to withdraw from the event, following the Commodores, Morris Day, and Young MC. I'm Mark Mayfield.
1: Chicago Mayor Brandon Johnson says he's pleased after a meeting with the Pope in Vatican City. Following yesterday's visit, the mayor said the first question he received from the pontiff was, "How's Chicago?"
5: And, you know, I was able to say that, you know, Chicago is strong and that we are transforming.
1: Mayor Johnson also invited Pope Leo XIV to conduct Mass in Chicago's Grant Park next year. If the pontiff accepts, he would be following in the footsteps of Pope John Paul II, who in 1979 delivered Mass in Grant Park. Johnson and the Pope also discussed slavery, immigration, war, and baseball. I'm Chris Caraggio.
6: Cloudy skies with a few peaks of sun today, with daytime highs approaching 84. Winds out of the east, 5 to 10 miles per hour. Slight chance of rain showers tonight. Lows level off around 62. Overcast skies. I'm meteorologist Paul Trombley. Right now, it's 72 degrees.

0: flavorful filet. 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It's got nutrients like iron and protein. 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

cloudy skies with a few peaks of sun today, with daytime highs approaching 84. Winds out of the east, 5 to 10 miles per hour. Slight chance of rain showers tonight. Lows dip down to about 62. Cloudy skies. I'm meteorologist Paul Trombley. Right now, it's 72 degrees.

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3: Here's your KILJ forecast for Southeast Iowa. Cloudy skies with a few peaks of sun today, with daytime highs approaching 84. East winds, 5 to 10 miles per hour. Slight chance of rain showers tonight. Lows level off around 62. Overcast skies. Slight chance for showers tomorrow. 80. Overcast skies. Low 80s Sunday with a slight chance for showers. Warmer Monday with highs in the mid-80s and storms possible. I'm meteorologist Paul Trombley. Currently 72.

0: I'm Brent Barnett on Brownfield. A crop insurance agent says base acre changes for the 2026 crop year could help strengthen the farm safety net. Jason Williamson with Ohio-based Williamson Crop Insurance says some farmers will have expanded access to federal risk management programs.
1: When the ARCR PLC payment comes out, it doesn't matter which one you'd signed up for. Whichever one's going to make a higher payment, that's the one you're going to be paid on. And I think that's wonderful news for potential cash flows this fall.
0: Eligible landowners now have from June 1st until August 31st to consider base acre increases on farms and enrolled in ARC and PLC. Iowa Ag Secretary Mike Nigg says he wasn't surprised that year-round E15 passed out of the U.S. House after finally getting a standalone vote.
2: What ended up happening with this vote on E15 was exactly as we had suspected for a long time, which was give it an up or down vote on the floor and it will pass.
0: He tells Brownfield he urges lawmakers in the Senate to focus on how E15 can benefit consumers.
2: We've seen the value of making E15 available to drivers in Iowa last year alone, and we tracked this through Department of Revenue. There was a 60% increase in the usage of E15 in the state of Iowa, and that saved Iowans $60 million in fuel costs.
0: The director of agronomy for Stein Seed describes the spring planting season as highly variable. Tom Larson says some parts of the Midwest experienced very good conditions.
3: Like most years, there's areas where it has been kind of that garden environment, and in other areas, they have had some challenges to deal with.
0: Larson says soil crusting has been a problem in wetter areas, and some farmers are replanting. More news online at brownfieldagnews.com. I'm Brent Barnett.

0: That pallet of pavers collecting dust? The beginnings of a garden? Those stray fence posts? Are you haunted by half-finished projects on your land? 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Our compact tractors allow you to swap implements easily, and with the right tools, those projects can get finished for good.
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5: This is Radio Iowa. A former security guard at Davenport Central High School is pleading guilty in federal court to charges of attempted sexual exploitation and enticement. KWQC-TV reports 26-year-old Noah Garcia used Reddit to try and arrange sex with a 15-year-old girl who ended up being an undercover officer. The veterans group Common Defense is endorsing U.S. Senate candidate Zach Walls, a Democrat from Coralville. His opponent in next week's primary, Josh Turek, is being backed by a different veterans group, Vote Vets. Tomorrow night's full moon will be a blue micromoon. Blue as it's the second full moon this month, and micro as the moon is farthest from the Earth in its orbit, making it look smaller. Astronomer Paul Temple says the term blue micromoon is generating some buzz.
6: However, I'm not against that, because the more people that pay attention to the sky and the things that happen there, the better.
5: We also had a full moon back on May 1st, what was considered a flower moon. I'm Matt Kelly. This is Radio Iowa.
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7: President Trump says he's in the Situation Room to decide on a memorandum that would extend the ceasefire with Iran for 60 days. In a post on Truth Social, he said Iran must agree they will never have a nuclear weapon and the Strait of Hormuz must be opened immediately with no tolls. The president said any water mines would be destroyed by the U.S. military and noted the U.S. blockade of the strait will end. New polling shows Americans believe the war with Iran has made everyday costs more expensive for them.
8: According to a newly released Politico poll, more than 60% of respondents overall believe President Trump has not done enough to shield Americans from the economic impacts of the war. The survey also found that 53% of respondents said the cost of living is the worst that they can remember. Affordability remains a leading concern for Americans as soaring costs have been linked to global supply chain disruptions resulting from the conflict in Iran.
7: Former Attorney General Pam Bondi is testifying before a congressional committee related to the Justice Department's release of the Epstein files. The closed-door hearing is focusing on her handling of the investigation into Epstein and his accomplice Ghislaine Maxwell. In her opening statement, Bondi acknowledged there were redaction errors in the release of the files. President Trump's so-called anti-weaponization fund has been temporarily blocked by a federal judge. The $1.8 billion fund was announced by the Justice Department as part of the president's settlement with the IRS. It's meant to pay for those who were allegedly victims of being targeted by the DOJ under former President Biden. Nobody was injured after a Blue Origin rocket exploded on the launch pad in Florida last night. Authorities say the Blue Origin New Glenn rocket was conducting an engine test at Cape Canaveral when the explosion occurred. The rocket was expected to soon launch several broadband satellites. Police say a triple homicide suspect is in custody in Hawaii. After a two-day manhunt, Jacob Daniel Baker was arrested yesterday afternoon. Police said he was found in a small cave near the third victim's property on the Big Island. I'm Chris Caraggio. A Texas man is in custody for allegedly threatening to kill Erica Kirk. The CEO of Turning Point USA is scheduled to appear at an event in San Antonio next week. Yesterday, police arrested Jacob Wensky on charges of making a terroristic threat. Investigators claim that he posted a threat on social media last month to bomb the venue where Kirk is scheduled to appear. Kirk became CEO of the conservative nonprofit after her husband, conservative activist Charlie Kirk, was killed last year at a Turning Point event in Utah. Legal cannabis sales in California brought in nearly $248 million in tax money in the first 3 months of the year, Tammy Trujillo reports.
9: This includes just over $143 million from special cannabis taxes and about $104 million from regular sales taxes. The numbers may increase as more tax returns are processed. Since recreational marijuana became legal in 2018, the industry has generated over $8 billion in state taxes. State officials say the tax money helps pay for programs like child care, youth drug prevention, medical research, and environmental projects. Cannabis retailers are mandated by the state to collect a cannabis excise tax based on gross receipts plus regular sales tax. I'm Tammy Trujillo.
7: We are headed to a Game 7 in the NBA's Western Conference Finals. Last night in Game 6, the Spurs blew out the Thunder at home 118-91. Victor Wembanyama led all scorers with 28 points. The Spurs never trailed in this game. For the Thunder, Shai Gilgeous-Alexander struggled from the floor, scoring just 15 points. Game 7 will be tomorrow in Oklahoma City. The winner will face the Knicks in the NBA Finals. The Mandalorian and Grogu is set to battle it out with A24's horror film Backrooms at the box office this weekend. The Star Wars film is looking to make about $40 million in its sophomore outing, while Backrooms is eyeing a $40 to $45 million opening weekend. Meantime, the horror hit Obsession is looking to make $13 million in its third weekend in theaters. I'm Chris Caraggio.
10: A light round of direct cash cattle business is underway, and cash hogs are steady to lower at midday. Hello, I'm Megan Grebner with your Brownfield Livestock Market Report. There is a light round of direct cash cattle trade that's taking place. Live deals in Texas are marked at $256. That's $4 lower than the previous week's weighted averages. Bids have surfaced in other parts of cattle country at $253 to $256 live and $405 to $407 dressed, all of which are being passed. Asking prices in Nebraska have been floated at $410 dressed. There's been some light scattered trade in the last couple of days in both the north and the south, but neither has been enough business to establish an accurate price trend. Look for more trade to develop at some point later in the day. At the Valentine Livestock Auction in Nebraska, there's no market trend available for both steers and heifers. The USDA says demand was good with an active market for weaned and non-weaned calves and yearlings. There were several buyers in-house and online. Conditions remain very dry in the Sandhills, and some of the yearlings offered came off grass pastures, and there were also replacement heifers sold because of the grass shortage. Medium and large one feeder steer, 657 to 686 pounds, brought $437 to $468. Medium and large one feeder heifer, 762 to 775 pounds, brought $372.50 to $392. Cash hogs are lower at midday with light negotiated purchases. The cash hog market has struggled with finding substantial support. Processors have leverage and are able to control the pace of business. Demand remains vital to the market. This week's export sales report from the USDA had pork sales down slightly. Mexico, however, does remain a top customer. There have been some bright spots when it comes to global demand for U.S. pork, but there are still lingering long-term concerns. Barrels and yields at the National Daily Direct had a weighted average of 92.82 and were down $1.65. Prices at the regional direct markets were not reported due to confidentiality. Butcher hog prices at the Midwest cash markets are steady at $63. At Illinois, slaughter sows were steady with moderate demand for light offerings at $47 to $59. Barrels and gilts were steady with moderate demand for moderate offerings at $49 to $59. I'm Megan Grebner for Brownfield.
11: This is Alan Weber with Wells Fargo Advisors on this Friday, May 29th, 2026, with the Midday Market Report. Stocks are higher Friday amid reports of a ceasefire extension between the U.S. and Iran, pending approval from U.S. President Donald Trump. Investors are also looking forward to today's April advance goods trade balance and preliminary wholesale inventory data. Next week, markets will be watching for May purchasing managers' indexes and labor market data, capped by Friday's June 5th jobs report. The Dow is up 408 points, while the S&P 500 is up 31 in market action. U.S. equities were higher on Thursday as spending and inflation data came in mostly as expected, while personal income was unexpectedly unchanged. Meanwhile, the second reading of first quarter GDP growth was revised downward to 1.6% on an annualized pace. Both initial and continuing jobless claims ticked up. April durable goods orders rose more than expected, while the month's new home sales fell more than projected. The Dow was up 0.1% and reached a new record closing level of 50,668, while the tech-heavy NASDAQ composite rose 0.9% and also hit a new record closing level of 26,917. The S&P 500 increased 0.6% and set a new record closing level of 7,563, with 511 sectors finishing in positive territory. The healthcare sector was the top performer, rising 1.4%, while the utility sector was the bottom performer, falling 1.1%. In technical analysis, as of midday Thursday, the trend for the S&P 500 remains higher. Resistance is yet to be determined, while support lies at the 50-day and 200-day moving averages of 7,039 and 6,825, respectively. On the data front, the advanced good trade balance for April is projected to show a deficit of $87 billion, lower than the prior month's revised deficit of $87.4 billion. The preliminary reading of April wholesale inventories is expected to show an increase of 0.8% month over month compared to the prior month's increase of 1.3%, while retail inventories are forecasted to have increased by 0.5% month over month in April versus the prior month's revised increase of 0.6%. The Market News International Chicago PMI for May is expected to come in at 50.3, up from the prior month's 49.2. Over in commodities, West Texas Intermediate crude oil is 1.9% lower at $87.19 a barrel as markets evaluate the latest news on U.S.-Iran peace negotiations. In the metals complex, gold is 0.9% higher at $4,537.36 an ounce, despite a strengthening U.S. dollar. Over in bonds, Treasury yields are mostly unchanged Friday. The yield on the 10-year note is unchanged to 4.45%, while the 30-year bond yield is increasing 1 basis point to 4.98%. The yield on the 2-year note, which is more sensitive to changes in monetary policy, is unchanged to 4.02%. In the central bank space, Fed Vice Chair for Supervision Michelle Bowman, San Francisco Fed President Mary Daly, Philadelphia Fed President Anna Paulson, Minneapolis Fed President Neil Kashkari, and Kansas City Fed President Jeffrey Schmidt are scheduled to speak today. And finally, mortgage rates were higher in the latest week. For the week ending May 28th, the average 30-year fixed-rate mortgage was up 2 basis points to 6.53% versus 6.89% a year ago. And the 15-year fixed-rate mortgage increased 2 basis points to

0: run of hogs, those liquor hogs, 70 to 75 caught the top end of them, 58 to 62 or 3 on the bottom end. Good sows last week, light on the heavyweights at 60, 62, but we did have several light sows at 50 to 55 or $60. Feeder pigs on those 60 to 80-pound pigs, $75 to $92 a head. We are looking for a nice run of hogs and pigs again Saturday morning. We will start on them here promptly at 9 o'clock. In the sheep and goat auction last week, those 50 to 75-pound lambs, 3.25 to 365. 100-pound lambs at 285 to 330. Way up ewes, $1.15 to $1.70. Big bucks at 145 to $2. Kid goats on a 50 to 70-pound kid, mostly 460 to 480. Had big nannies at 175 to 265. The big bellies sold from 185 to 225 or 30. Do look for a nice run of sheep and goats again Saturday morning. We will start on them as soon as the sheep hog sale is over. It's generally getting close to 10 o'clock. There will be about 28 head of fancy Katahdin lambs coming, weigh about 60 to 80 pounds. There's from Reeds. There's another set of 25, 30 head, good Katahdin Dorper cross lambs weighing about 60 to 80. One set of heavier lambs weigh about 90 to 95. And the regular run of kid goats, slaughter goats, and that type of thing. Again, we will start on that sheep and goat auction as soon as the hog sale is over about 10 o'clock. Outside merchandise, pretty light run of hay. Big round bales at $25 to $40. Small square bales at $250 to $6. We do have several new crop bales coming in for this week's sale. There'll be big rounds, a few big squares, a nice run of small squares. We will have some miscellaneous items. All that outside merchandise kicks off here promptly at 11 o'clock on Saturday. Lighter run of cattle last week, but several nice cows in the run. Baby calves, $1,000 to $1,675. Light steer calves in the threes up to $657 a pound. Four-weight steer calves at $520 to $6. Those handful of mixed crossbreeds. Fed bigger cattle in the eight up to 320 to 340. Big heifer or light heifers weighing 350 to 4, 5 to 585. Little heifers in the fours, 450 to 520. Five weight heifers at 385 to 450, 475 for a top. A lot of six weight heifers, mostly 385 to 420. Weigh cows. Bottom end of the cows, 145 to 165. Middle cut, 165 to 190. Better yield high-end cows, 190 to 212. Big bulls, 215 to 260. Do look for a few stalker and feeders and a few light calves in for this week's sale, as well as a decent run of these bred cows again. There's about five baby calves coming. That we know of here Friday at noon, three or four black baldies and a couple red, white-faced calves. They'll be selling right there at 12 o'clock. Two very nice yearling Angus bulls. They'll be fancy and quiet coming from McCarty, already semen checked and ready to go. There'll be a few bred cows. There's 30 of those Rex Ranch red Angus cows. There'll be 3 to 5, 6-year-old type cows that are calving right now. We'll probably end up with 6 or 8 pairs off this deal as they are calving right now. They're due to be done in about 30 to 45 days. There'll be another 10 head of 5 to short solid black cows that are calves at side. They're bred in the second and third period due to calve starting any time. They're should all be in the second, third period from Stevens. There are 7 head of the Northfield black cows are 3 to 5-year-old bred to black Angus bulls, and they're also due right now. There's a couple of nice pairs, a 3-year-old black cow and a calf with a calf at side. This has been Bill Gehring with this week's Kia Sakwa Cell Company Cell Report, and thanks for listening.
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0: From your Southeast Iowa Information Center, I'm Allison Jacobs. The Henry County Attorney's Office has filed new criminal charges against a former nursing home employee connected to an investigation at New London Specialty Care. According to a news release issued yesterday, Ashley Bassine, age 30, of Burlington, has been charged with four counts of prohibited acts involving controlled substances, classified as Class C felonies, along with one aggravated misdemeanor count of wanton neglect of a resident of a healthcare facility. Court records indicate the allegations stem from December of 2025, when Bassine was employed as a licensed practical nurse at the facility. The release states Bassine had previously been charged with four felony counts involving controlled substances, as well as counts of tampering with records and dependent adult abuse. Those charges were filed under former Henry County Attorney Darren Stater. Henry County Attorney Becky Wilson states the earlier case was dismissed after a required court filing deadline was missed. Under Iowa law, prosecutors must file a trial information within 45 days of a defendant's initial appearance in court. Bassine's initial appearance was held December 5th, making the filing deadline January 19th. The Henry County Attorney's Office says the new charges were filed Wednesday, May 27th. As with all criminal cases, the charges are allegations and the defendant is presumed innocent unless proven guilty in a court of law. A former correctional officer accused of sneaking tobacco into the Mount Pleasant Correctional Facility has been sentenced to probation. 33-year-old Joseph Dean Martins Jr. of Keokuk received 5 years of probation after pleading guilty in Henry County Court to possession of contraband in a jail, a Class D felony. Prosecutors say Martins had originally faced a possible prison sentence of up to 25 years. According to court records, Martins admitted to bringing chewing tobacco into the prison for financial gain on multiple occasions between October of 2024 and February of 2025. Investigators say he received about $3,500 in cash in exchange for the tobacco, while other co-defendants allegedly helped move money through payment apps or distribute the contraband inside the prison. His case is the second involving alleged criminal activity by staff members at the Mount Pleasant Correctional Facility. Former prison counselor Kimberly Jo Kerr was also sentenced to probation last year after pleading guilty to bringing contraband into the facility. The Henry County Engineer's Office is advising motorists of upcoming bridge maintenance work on Salem Road, also known as J20 west of Salem. Contractors are expected to continue work through Saturday and Sunday, weather permitting. During the project, traffic will be reduced to one lane and controlled by temporary traffic signals. Drivers are urged to use caution when traveling through the area and should expect delays. The Henry County Engineer's Office appreciates the public's patience while maintenance work is completed. And speaking of road work is set to begin soon on Winfield Avenue in Mount Pleasant. The City of Mount Pleasant says stage one of the Winfield Avenue Street Improvement Project could begin as early as Monday, June 1st. This is weather permitting. Traffic control devices are expected to be installed starting today. And during the first stage of construction, Winfield Avenue will be closed from Broadway Street to Main Street on the west end of the project area. Initial work will include roadway removal and stormwater intake improvements. City officials also say work is expected to begin on the Grand Avenue Trail segment between Baker Street and Winfield Avenue. Drivers and nearby residents should expect increased construction traffic, temporary traffic changes, noise, dust, and delays throughout the area. The city also says Iowa Plains signing may begin relocating mailboxes to temporary alternate locations designated by the United States Post Office starting today. Existing mailboxes may either be temporarily moved or removed and stored until construction is complete. Mail delivery will continue at the designated temporary locations once those mailboxes are removed. Residents are asked to use caution near the work zones and follow all posted traffic control signs. Anyone with questions or concerns about the project can contact the City of Mount Pleasant at 319-385-1470. Community leaders, Amtrak officials, and Congresswoman Marionette Miller Meeks gathered in Mount Pleasant yesterday to celebrate the completion of accessibility upgrades at the city's Amtrak station. During the ribbon-cutting ceremony, Mount Pleasant Mayor Steve Brimhall shared the impact rail service has on our area.
2: The Mount Pleasant station serves as a critical transportation connection for our community and surrounding region. In fiscal 2023 alone, more than 8,400 passengers utilized the Mount Pleasant station, making it one of the busiest Amtrak stops in the state of Iowa.
0: The project is part of Amtrak's nationwide ADA stations program aimed at improving accessibility and safety for passengers traveling between trains and station platforms.
2: These upgrades will help ensure that all passengers can safely and comfortably access rail service for many years to come.
0: The ceremony also included an unexpected real-time demonstration of the station's new accessibility features. During remarks, the California Zephyr briefly reversed back into the station after a handful of passengers accidentally missed their stop in Mount Pleasant. One of the returning passengers, a local resident arriving home from her trip, utilized the station's new ADA accessible platform while using a wheelchair-walker combination. The moment drew smiles and laughter from the crowd, with one attendee remarking, quote, "It's not every day you're welcomed home by the mayor and a congresswoman."
3: This investment here at Mount Pleasant was about $5.5 million, and that's a portion of the $39 million that we're investing in all of Iowa to make similar improvements across the state.
0: Congresswoman Miller Meeks praised the importance of passenger rail service in rural communities and highlighted the value of making stations more accessible for travelers with disabilities. The event also highlighted the use of Iowa contractors and subcontractors throughout the construction project, helping keep investment and jobs within the state. And Republican Senate candidate Ashley Hinson visited Mount Pleasant Tuesday alongside Congresswoman Marionette Miller Meeks during a campaign event at the Mount Pleasant Golf and Country Club. The appearance came 1 week ahead of Iowa's June 2nd primary election, where both Hinson and Miller Meeks face contested Republican races. The RSVP-only gathering event was initially open to individuals who had submitted reservations to attend. According to multiple attendees, several individuals who had RSVP'd and were initially allowed inside were later asked to leave before the candidates arrived after being identified as Democrats. Event organizers later described the gathering as a Republican-only event. KILJ News was permitted to attend the event and requested comment following the appearance. Hinson's campaign declined an interview request. Miller Meeks said she was pleased to return to Mount Pleasant and meet with local residents, voters, and supporters during the campaign stop.
4: Excited to get out there and continue to meet with Iowans and let them know of the positive things we've done to make their lives better, to bring down the cost of living, and we continue to focus on those issues. So sure would appreciate everybody's vote and support on June 2nd.
0: As warmer weather settles into southeast Iowa, turtles are becoming a common sight near area roadways as they search for gravel and sandy areas to lay eggs during nesting season. Wildlife experts from the Iowa DNR say drivers should stay alert, especially near rural roads, gravel shoulders, and waterways where turtles are more active. If you spot a turtle trying to cross the road and it is safe to stop and help, experts recommend picking the turtle up carefully by the shell using both hands. They stress never picking up a turtle by its tail, as it can cause serious spinal injuries. Snapping turtles require extra caution due to their powerful bite. In many cases, it is safer to gently encourage the turtle across the road rather than attempting to pick it up. If moving a snapping turtle becomes necessary, experts advise grabbing it by the back legs while keeping the turtle facing away from your body. Wildlife officials also remind residents to always move turtles in the direction they are already traveling, otherwise the animal will likely attempt to cross the road again. Turtles should never be relocated to a different area or taken home, as they are simply trying to reach nesting grounds. Drivers are also encouraged to leave turtles alone if they are sitting in gravel or sandy areas, as they may already be nesting. Anyone handling turtles should thoroughly wash their hands afterward. And the latest Iowa DNR fishing report shows warm temperatures are speeding up spawning activity across southeast Iowa lakes, with bluegill and bass anglers continuing to find success. At Big Hollow Lake near Burlington, water temperatures have climbed to 75 degrees with very good water clarity. Bluegills remain on the nest, though the hot weather is causing fish to move in and out quickly. Male largemouth bass are still guarding nests in shallow, flooded timber. At Lake Belvedere near Sigourney, crappies have shifted into deeper summer patterns along Old Creek channels. Anglers are having better luck targeting bluegill near weed beds and largemouth bass around flooded trees and shallow nesting areas. Lake Darling near Brighton continues to provide good bluegill and largemouth bass action. Fishery staff say that early heat has accelerated spawning activity, with fish moving rapidly between nesting areas and deeper summer habitat. At Lake Geode near Danville, water temperatures are now in the mid-70s. Bluegill spawning activity remains fair, while largemouth bass continue guarding nests in shallow water. Anglers are encouraged to use jigs or soft plastics for reaction strikes. On the Skunk River between Rose Hill and Coppock, falling water levels have slowed the catfish bite somewhat, though anglers are still catching channel catfish using minnows, green sunfish, and night crawlers. Elsewhere in the region, Lake Wapello is reporting slow bluegill action but fair largemouth bass fishing around cedar tree piles, while Rathbun Reservoir continues to see fair crappie and catfish action as fish move closer to shore in warming water. For updated conditions and complete reports, anglers can contact their local Iowa DNR fisheries office, found at this article on KILJ.com. And now for a look at our notices of death in the area. Michelle Lee Beatrice Schnicker, age 47, of Mount Pleasant, passed away Saturday, May 23rd. Michelle's family has chosen not to schedule any services at this time, but will do so at a later date. The Kimsey Funeral Home of Mount Pleasant is caring for Michelle and her family. Online condolences may be directed to kimseyfh.com for Michelle Schnicker. Thomas N. Golightly, age 62, of Mount Pleasant, passed away Friday, May 22nd. According to his wishes, cremation has been entrusted to the care of the Murphy Funeral Home of Mount Pleasant. No services will be held at this time for Thomas Golightly. Jeffrey Scott Hartman, age 50, of Burlington and formerly of Fairfield, passed away Monday, May 25th. Funeral arrangements are pending at the Murphy Funeral Home of Mount Pleasant for Jeffrey Hartman. Donna Jean Yeager, age 73, a resident of Martinsburg, passed away Thursday, May 21st. Visitation for family and friends will be held from 4 to 6 p.m. tonight at the Beener Funeral Home in Fairfield. Funeral services celebrating her life will be at 10:30 in the morning tomorrow at the Beener Funeral Home. Burial will be at the Compatine Cemetery, rural Hedrick, Iowa. Online condolences may be made to the family by viewing her obituary at beenerfh.com in memory of Donna Yeager. Gail Edwin Schuster, age 91, of West Point, passed away Tuesday, May 26th. The funeral service for Mr. Schuster will be at 11 a.m. on Saturday at the Elliott Chapel in New London. The family will greet friends from 10 until the time of service. Burial will follow the service at Burge Cemetery, rural New London. Online condolences may be left at ElliottFuneralChapel.com for Mr. Gail Schuster. Karen E. Anderson, age 82, of Mount Pleasant, passed away Monday, March 30th. A celebration of life will be held from 11 a.m. until 1 p.m. on Saturday at the Augusta Community Center in Augusta, Iowa. The Olson Yoder Funeral Home and Crematory is caring for Karen and her family. Online condolences may be left at OlsonYoderFH.com for Karen Anderson. Russell Rain Williams, age 81, of Mediapolis, formerly of Danville, passed away Sunday, May 24th. A graveside service for family and close friends of Russ will be held at 11 a.m. on Tuesday. The Elliott Chapel of New London is assisting the family, and online condolences may be left at ElliottFuneralChapel.com for Russ Williams. That's a look at our Southeast Iowa information. For full stories, head to KILJ.com. I'm Allison Jacobs. Have a great day.
5: 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It's May 29th, I'm Slayton Swords, and it's time for the sports zone with high school golf. The girls' Class 1A state meet teed off yesterday, and Highland's team score at 356 put them squarely in second place, trailing by 12 strokes to Easton Valley. The Huskies are led by Addison Protzman, whose first-round score of 81 has her tied for fourth place. Individually, Wampolo's Emily Marshall shot 16 over par for 21st place, and Claire Withrow of Hillcrest Academy carded a 90 along with Emerson Schultz of Highland, to be placed in 30th and 31st place, respectively. Burlington Notre Dame's Alexandria Booten put together a strong first round of the girls' class 2A state tournament as the freshman shot a 75 or 4 over par for a third place slot. Roland Story holds the team lead by 12 strokes over Mid Prairie. And the girls' class 3A state meet had Fort Madison's Kylie Lomino snatch a tie for 42nd place after shooting around a 92. After day one, Gilbert leads the other teams after collecting a team score of 308. Moving on to high school postseason soccer, in Class 1A Region 2, the Fairfield girls team dropped their contest to Regina Catholic 11-1 last night. The Trojans finished the season with a 6-10-1 record. The Wapello girls team fell to Assumption last night 10-0. The Arrows collected a 3-10 record for the year. In a Southeast Iowa Super Conference South Division clash, the Minneapolis girls team took down Burlington Notre Dame last night 2-1. The Nikes turned in a record of 8-7-2 for the season. Minneapolis will attempt to upset Assumption in the regional semifinals on Tuesday, June 2nd at 7 p.m. on the road. The Washington girls team pushed Mid Prairie to overtime but could not clip the Golden Hawks, losing 1-0. The Demons finished the season with a 10-7 record. For Class 2A Region 4, the Mount Pleasant girls team fell to Davenport North last night 8-0. The Fort Madison girls team trounced Keokuk last night 8-1. The Bloodhounds will travel to Burlington on Tuesday at 7 p.m. In Class 1A Substate 5, the Burlington Notre Dame boys team will compete against Bella Christian tonight at 7 p.m. on the road, with the winner advancing to the state tournament. And in Class 3A Substate 4, the Mount Pleasant boys team will play Xavier on the road at 7 p.m. tonight for the Substate Championship. Panther head coach Rocco Russo believes their victory over Pella will give his team the necessary push to pull off the upset.
6: It gives us a huge confidence boost, but I think our guys have been believing in themselves all year anyways. We got moved up to 3A this season instead of 2A, and that was kind of a punch in the stomach to the guys. But once the season started rolling, they realized, hey, we can play, and we just got to do our job and depend on the guy next to us to do his job and just play ball. And that's what they've been doing all year. You know, these guys are playing well, and it's the right time to be clicking.
5: Moving on to high school baseball, Burlington Notre Dame fell to Central Lee last night 7-5. Kellen Weber went 3-for-4 with 4 RBIs in the win. The Nikes will tangle with Minneapolis tonight, 7 p.m. on the road. Central Lee will play Danville at home tonight, 7 p.m. West Burlington defeated New London last night, 8-2. Kai Rigger collected the lone RBI for the Tigers. The Falcons will host Van Buren County tonight at 7 p.m. New London will contend with Louisa Muscatine tonight, 7 p.m. at home. Van Buren County was shut out by Minneapolis last night, 12-0. Danville lost a barn burner last night, 22-16 at the hands of Highland. Xander Stotler led the Bears with a double and 4 RBIs. Winfield Mountain Union put up 4 runs in the final 2 innings to sneak out with a 5-4 victory over Louisa Muscatine last night. Kaysen Doppler got the complete game win, striking out 8. The Wolves will head back home to take on Pekin tonight at 5:30 p.m. Wapello lost 2-0 to Hillcrest Academy last night. Wapello will face off against Lone Tree tonight at 5 p.m. on the road. Washington will try the Solon tonight at 7 p.m. Mount Pleasant will hit the road to play Muscatine tonight at 5 p.m. and Fairfield will be in a tournament held by Davis County tomorrow, May 30th. Moving on to high school softball, Fairfield was swept by Eddyville Blakesburg Fremont last night 10-4 in Game 1 and 11-9 in Game 2. Leah Helmick clobbered a home run for 5 RBIs in Game 2. The Trojans will start conference play on Monday, June 1st with a home doubleheader against Mount Pleasant with Game 1 at 5:30 p.m. New London held off West Burlington Notre Dame's 7th inning rally to win 6-5 last night. Tannison Christofferson collected 3 RBIs in a losing effort. The Falcons will look to bounce back against Van Buren County at 7 p.m. at home tonight. New London will stay at home to tangle the Louisa Muscatine tonight at 7 p.m. Minneapolis clobbered Van Buren County last night 12-3. Peyton Harris clouded a home run and Avery Creer tapped a triple as both Bullets finished with 4 RBIs. Lizzie Camp had two RBIs for the Warriors. Holy Trinity Catholic will face off on the road against Minneapolis tonight with first pitch at 7 p.m. Waco collected their first victory on the diamond since 2016, beating Columbus last night 17-7. The Warriors will take on Hillcrest Academy tonight at 7 p.m. on the road. Columbus will host Highland tonight at 7 p.m. Wapello outlasted Hillcrest Academy last night 6-4. The Arrows will try the Lone Tree tonight 7 p.m. Danville shut out by Highland last night 5-0. The Bears will hit the road to play Central League tonight 7 p.m. Washington will play a doubleheader against Ottumwa tonight with Game 1 at 5 p.m. on the road. And Mount Pleasant will try the Mid Prairie tonight at 7 p.m. KILJ 105.5 FM, KILJ.com will be on the call at the pregame show at 6:45 p.m. And it's all time for this day in sports history. 1911, the first running of the Indianapolis 500 took place. Ray Heron won the race. In 1922, the U.S. Supreme Court ruled that organized baseball was a sport not subject to antitrust laws. And in 1977, Janet Guthrie became the first woman to race in the Indianapolis 500. She finished in 29th place. It's May 29th. I'm Slayton Swords. And that was the sports.
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2: The old King James Version in 1 Corinthians 13 says, charity suffers long. Charity is not puffed up. It terms agape charity. It occurs actually when an individual sees or recognizes or understands or has a high appreciation and value of another. It causes this individual who is beholding another to look at them with incredible high esteem, admiration, even awe, a wonder. You remember how David wrote about this in the psalm? He said, what is man, God, that you are mindful of him? Ahava, or the word translated agape. It's a wonder. Think about how God loves you. The scripture says that this love compels the person in such a way to love that it becomes irresistible. I love you no matter what it is that's going on in you. I value, I esteem you no matter how low or problematic or difficult you are. It's kind of like, you know, if I, maybe this is a cheap way to do this, but I have a $20 bill. It's the highest dollar bill I have. But if I took this dollar bill and, you know, threw it on the ground and, you know, kind of walked through the mud a little bit. And so I got, you know, who knows what's on my foot. Anybody still want the 20? Oh, yeah, hands go up everywhere. Now, why would you want it when it's dirty and it's been stepped on? And because it still has value. You esteem it. But what if I tore it, started, oh, you're not going to tear it in half, are you? Well, now it's half torn. Now it's dirty and torn. Who wants the $20 bill? Oh, my hands popped up right away. All right, I'm going to go to the max now. I can't believe I just did that. Oh, God, forgive me for that. Heal me of whatever I just put in my mouth. Now I've stepped on it. I've dirtied it. I've half ripped it, and it has saliva all over. Anybody still want the 20? Oh, hands go up right away. Come here, Tyler. You want this dirty, filthy thing? It's yours, buddy. Shake it out right there. Now, why did he get out of his seat and come? I don't even want to touch my own saliva. Yeah, you can wipe it off. It's yours. Go on back. Give him a big round of applause. Now, why did he do that? I'll tell you why he did it. The 20 still has value. He can still use it. He can spin it. He can wipe it off. He can tape it up. And he can use it to get something that he needs. It's value. It was a cheap illustration. But God so loved your torn up, dirty, messed up life. Your confusion, your doubts, your anger, your betrayals, the abuse that you've gone through, the struggles that you've faced, the divorce you've been in, the hurt that's come to your life. And he died for you. He wanted you. He came for you. Love. It's agape. It's irresistible. You can't measure it. You can't tape measure it. You can't time it. It so goes beyond our minds, it's hard to even comprehend it. We struggle to even get a hold of what it really means to us. The Bible says it's not something that compels you to take from someone. It's something that compels you to give to someone. It's not wanting something as much as it's giving something. That's why the translator said the only way we can translate it is charity. It gives so much that it will go beyond its own ability to self-sacrifice and give to you. No length that it won't go to. No depth that it won't go down to. No width that it cannot reach. So esteemed, so valued, so admired is the human race before God, which he created, that he so loved that he gave his only begotten son. Here's the way Paul prays this in Ephesians chapter 3. Listen to it. I pray that Jesus Christ would dwell in your heart by faith, and that you would be rooted and grounded in his agape, able to grasp with all believers the breadth and length and depth and height, and to know this love of God which surpasses human understanding, and be filled with this fullness of God. Love like you mean it. The King James translates it charity in 1 Corinthians 13. Follow after agape, after charity. The word we use for a selfless, sometimes sacrificial action to help another. The word follow after charity, I love this because it means to pursue. The picture is like a hunter after its prey, where it's looking to find it. The hunter will track the prey until he finds it to obtain it. This is the term used here. Follow charity. Or literally we could say, hotly pursue love until you get it. The Holy Spirit is saying to you and I, like a hunter goes after its prey, go after love. Go after this action of sacrificial giving, of highly esteeming others. Take action, do something. Not for yourself, but for another. Now, think about for a moment what this would mean in marriage. Think about that. I think it would be safe to say, and I'm not trying to be condemning, that the love of God has never been to a divorce court. Because this agape will self-sacrifice and love to such a degree and esteem and highly value the torn, the beat up, the defensive, the critical, the mean, the ugly, the good, bad, the ugly. Did you get the joke? It's a Clint Eastwood movie. The idea is God will go beyond the limits to love. Isn't that amazing? How often my own wife and I have had to depend on the love of God in our own home. Because I know it's hard for you to believe, Peggy's not perfect. But she is. I know it's hard for you to believe, well, no, it's not. Pastor's not perfect. But she loves me. And in this love, we find ourselves committed to each other beyond Sturgo. Way beyond sexual desire, eros. Far beyond just a sense of brotherly or affection or compatibility. Now there's something that goes beyond it because you know what? We fail each other. Of course we do. We're not perfect. We're human. It's only the love of God that keeps us together. This is how God really wants us to love. Think about, is this fair to say? I know this can be self-condemning sometimes, but I think it's fair to say that the love of God has never had a church split. Would that be fair to say? Instead of people getting all bent up out of shape, what color the carpet was, or how long the preacher was going to preach, or whether they should build a new building or not, and suddenly all these people who had come together for the cause of the love of Christ suddenly find themselves fighting one another and taking sides and then trying to figure out who's on their side and building their influences around there until they can get their way. Oh yeah, I remember that's what 1 Corinthians 13 said, isn't it? Love always seeks its own way. Oh no, maybe I got that wrong. Love never seeks its own way. Well, I think it would be fair to say, without sounding condemning, the love of God has never abused a child. never sexually abuse them, never verbally abuse them, never physically abuse them. Wouldn't that be fair to say? Yet, children often find themselves with verbal abuse, sexual abuse, physical abuse, sometimes treated worse than animals. And then finally rescued out of the home where that terrible thing has happened to them. And when I meet them, when I deal with them, you know their greatest question? Where was God? Where was God? I'll tell you where he was. Right beside you, loving you. But God can't stop the will of people. The Bible says, thou shalt not steal, yet lots of people steal. They steal credit. They steal money. They steal in their taxes. They steal in charging and never pay for it. A lot of people steal, but the love of God never steals. We could say a lot of things about the love of God, couldn't we? Because when we start seeing how it works in our life, all of a sudden it changes the way we act. It changes the way we behave. It changes our initiation. Love like you mean it. The Bible said in Romans 5:5 that the Holy Spirit has actually, when we've been born of him, deposited, or here's the way the King James says, shed abroad the love of God in our hearts. Here's the way John says it in his epistle. We know that we pass from death to life because now we love one another. Sadly, we don't always walk in this love. Not you, not me. Sometimes we seek our own way. Sometimes we're certainly not going to sacrifice to help someone else. Maybe for ourselves, but not another. We let our feelings, our emotions begin to dictate our own fears. Well, if I help you, how am I going to pay for milk? And suddenly we find ourselves only thinking about ourselves. In our hurt or anger, in our disappointment, we find ourselves defensive, lashing out. We even try to even the score. Nudge your neighbor and say, I've never done it. Go ahead, nudge them. I've never done that. We try to find our own platform of self-righteousness. And then we find ourselves spewing out the poison that we've been poisoned with. All in the name of self-love, stergo, loyal to ourselves. But it's not agape. This isn't any way to say that love is passive, because it's not. Love is fearful, because it's not. Or love won't ever stand up for what's right. That's not true. The Bible says love rejoices in what is true, but doesn't rejoice in evil. John writes, my little children, let us not just love in what we say or in our tongue, but let us love in our action, in truth. Love doesn't rejoice in sin. It rejoices in truth. It's not loving to ignore manipulation or lie or false testimony or murder. It's not loving to ignore it. Well, I won't say anything because people might be offended if I speak up about abortion. There's nothing loving about that. It's just simply fearful. It's fearful. How dare I say anything? It's not loving to ignore sin as though it doesn't happen. I want to help you get out of this homosexuality. How dare you look down on me? I want to help you get out of this adultery. How dare you judge me? I want to help you get out of this bestiality, this pedophilia you're involved in, this pornography that's gripped your soul. How dare you be so prejudiced and racist against me? Now the church has to deal with this. How do we love in ways that rescue people? In giving to them. For example, the most loving thing that you could do is share the gospel with sinners. But think about this. Matthew 28:18 is the Great Commission. Because all power and authority is given to me, Jesus said, heaven and earth, go and tell all the nations, baptizing them in the name of the Father, the Son, and the Holy Spirit, teaching them to observe all things that I've commanded you. Listen to Mark 16. Go to all the world and proclaim this good news to every person. For the ones who believe and baptize, they'll be saved. But the ones who don't believe, they'll be damned. What happens when we share our faith with others and those who don't believe it? The Bible says they'll be damned. Wow. But it's love for us to go to them. How often we as believers have stopped sharing our faith with others because we feel like we're invading, invasive, maybe talking about what we shouldn't be talking about in the situation we're in. So we struggle to love those who are without God. Love like you mean it. sharing good news, teaching others to obey. Those who won't believe might consider what you say.
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0: This is information from around the world on KILJ.
1: President Trump says he's in the Situation Room to make a final determination on a memorandum that would extend the ceasefire with Iran for 60 days. Mitch McCann reports the president laid out his demands in a Truth Social post today.
2: Mr. Trump wrote that Iran must agree it will never have a nuclear weapon, the Strait of Hormuz must reopen immediately, and that all mines must be removed from the water. He went on to say that the U.S. would unearth enriched nuclear material and then destroy it, and that no money would be exchanged.
1: Trump added that other items of far less importance have been agreed to. Former Attorney General Pam Bondi is testifying before a congressional committee related to the Justice Department's release of the Epstein files. She acknowledged there were redaction errors in the release of the files during her opening statement. She also told lawmakers that oversight of the release process was delegated to then Deputy AG Todd Blanche. President Trump is criticizing former First Lady Jill Biden over her recent revelation that she thought her husband was having a stroke during the 2024 presidential debate. The president took to social media to critique the comment, questioning why the former First Lady never rushed onto the stage to help her troubled husband. Trump said the only thing she failed to mention was how well he was doing prior to what he said was Biden's total near collapse. Florida and the Southeast are facing tropical downpours with much-needed drought relief over the next few days. The active weather pattern is expected to trigger heavy rainfall and thunderstorms and comes as many municipalities remain 5 to 14 inches below their average rainfall since last August. The system is set to intensify tomorrow as an upper-level low-pressure system develops near the Southeast. Authorities are continuing their efforts to rescue a group of gold miners trapped in a flooded cave in northern Laos. One of the five men found huddled in the cave has now reportedly been pulled out. Two others are missing. State-run news in Laos says the men entered the cave last week looking for gold, but got trapped after heavy rain triggered a landslide. I'm Chris Caraggio. California is suing the DNA company 23andMe for allegedly failing to protect consumer data from a massive cyber attack. California Attorney General Rob Bonta says the company failed to put basic safeguards in place before they were hacked in 2023, and the criminals were able to steal the records of 7 million customers. Bruce Springsteen is announcing a one-day pro-democracy festival ahead of the November midterm elections. The 76-year-old superstar put on a three-hour show in Washington, D.C. this week where he called President Trump racist, incompetent, and treasonous. During the show, he promoted the upcoming Power to the People Festival, which will also feature Joan Baez, Foo Fighters, Dave Matthews, and Tom Morello of Rage Against the Machine. The festival will be held 1 month ahead of the midterms, October 3rd, at the Meriwether Post Pavilion in Columbia, Maryland, just north of Washington. Anthropic is currently the world's most valuable artificial intelligence startup. Here's Tammy Trujillo.
3: The company reached a $965 billion valuation after announcing Thursday that it raised $65 billion from private investors. The announcement put Anthropic ahead of OpenAI, which reached an $852 billion valuation in March.
1: Barry Manilow is getting candid about coming out as a gay man later in life. The musician spoke about coming out publicly in 2017 in a recent interview published by the LA Times, calling it a non-event. Manilow, who will turn 83 next month, said he never really hid it, but in the 70s and 80s, it would have killed his career, so he just never talked about it. Manilow married his longtime manager and partner, Gary Keefe, in 2014. The singer's interview with the Los Angeles Times was published on Wednesday. I'm Chris Caraggio.
4: Here's your KILJ forecast for Southeast Iowa. 84 this afternoon under mainly cloudy skies, east winds 5 to 10 miles per hour. Slight chance for showers tonight, 62. Slight chance of rain showers tomorrow. High temperatures reach up to 80, cloudy skies expected. High temperatures reach up to 82 Sunday with a slight chance of rain showers. Slight chance for storms, 86 on Monday. I'm meteorologist Paul Trombley. Right now, it's 81 degrees.
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0: lower prices. Soybean oil's around contract highs thanks to crush margins and biodiesel demand. It's dipped a little bit, but is still well above the session lows. July beans are down 11 at 11.83 and a half. August is 9 lower at 11.87. July meals down $4.30 at 3.29.80. July bean oil's up 94 points at 77.64. Corn's down today on profit taking and technical selling as it watches U.S. development weather along with harvest activity in Argentina and Brazil. Old crops export sales for corn down in the week, but still solid. There's also at least a little bit of spillover from in the grains and oil seeds in general from a decline in crude oil. Not a lot of clarity, though, on whether or not we're going to see an end to this conflict in Iran anytime soon. And even then, it'd take some time in order to rebuild the infrastructure and get the flow of crude oil truly starting again. It's going to take some time. July corn's a dime lower at 445 and three quarters. September's down 9 1/4 at 455. And wheat's lower. Any crop damage issues in the plains are mostly canceled out by the ample world supply. While old crop export sales are marketing year low, new crop sales for U.S. wheat were solid. July Chicago's down 13 3/4 at 610 1/4. Largely technical session for cotton. July's down 54 at 76.23. December's up 2 at 79.55. On profit taking, July rice is down 21.5 at 12.71.5. September's 22 lower at 13.08.5. Live and feeder cattle are pressured by the recent trend in beef. Direct cash cattle business is light, about $4 lower on the live basis in the South at 256. Bids are 253 to 258, pretty wide range there. Wide range on dressed bids as well at 405 to 407, with few asking prices in Nebraska at 410 dressed. June live's down $1.25 at 248.50. August is 167 lower, 239.32. August feeders are down 437 at 348.65. September's 470 lower at 345.55. And hogs are down on technical weakness and demand questions. Also, cash business is steady to lower. June's down $1.05 at 95.87. July's 255 lower at 99.57. Crude oil's about $2 a barrel lower. I'm John Perkins with a Brownfield Market Update.
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cloudy skies with a few peaks of sun this afternoon, with daytime highs approaching 84. Winds out of the east, 5 to 10 miles per hour. Slight chance for showers tonight. Lows around 62, overcast. I'm meteorologist Paul Trombley. Currently, it's 81 degrees.

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0: celebrate Father's Day and all of the amazing fathers in Southeast Iowa, we are pleased to bring back our Dad of the Day contest. 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
1: 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Soybeans have turned lower on profit-taking and technical selling. Unknown destinations did buy U.S. soybeans this morning, but at least officially, China continues to mostly stay away. Soybean oils around contract highs thanks to crush margins and biodiesel demand. July beans are 2¾ lower at 11.91¾. August is down 1¼ at 11.94¾. July bean meals $1.40 lower at 3.32.70. July soybean oils 148 points higher at 78.18. Corn's down, watching U.S. development weather along with harvest activity in Argentina and Brazil. Old crop export sales were down in the week for corn, but still solid. July's 5¼ lower at 450½, and September corn's 5 lower at 459¼. And wheat's also seen some profit taking. Any crop damage issues in the plains are mostly canceled out by the ample world supply. While old crop export sales were marketing year low, new crop sales were strong. New marketing year for wheat kicks off Monday. July Chicago's down 3¾ at 620¼. Cotton and rice also seen some profit taking this morning. Live and feeder cattle are down on yesterday's lower close in beef as they wait for widespread direct business. Few bids popping up this morning in Nebraska at 253 live and 405 dressed. June live's down 157 at 248.17, and August is 190 lower, 239.10. August feeders are down 467 at 348.35. And hogs are lower on technical weakness and a bearish week for export sales. June is down 75 at 96.22. July is $1.40 lower at $100.72. John Perkins, Brownfield.
2: Cloudy skies with a few peaks of sun this afternoon, with daytime highs approaching 84. East winds 5 to 10 miles per hour. Cloudy skies expected tonight. Slight chance of rain showers. Lows around 62. I'm meteorologist Paul Trombley. Right now, 81.

0: This is information from around the world on KILJ.
1: President Trump says he will make a decision today on a memorandum that would extend the ceasefire with Iran for 60 days. In a post on Truth Social, he said Iran must agree they will never have a nuclear weapon and the Strait of Hormuz must be open immediately with no tolls. The president said any water mines would be destroyed by the U.S. military and noted the U.S. blockade of the strait will end. The president said nuclear dust in Iran will be unearthed by the U.S. and destroyed. He said other items of far less importance have been agreed to. Former Attorney General Pam Bondi has wrapped up testimony related to the Justice Department's release of the Epstein files. Arizona Democratic Representative Yasmin Ansari said Bondi was supposed to speak under oath.
2: Instead, she is deflecting, she is refusing to answer questions, and she continues to refuse to answer specific questions about the president.
1: The closed-door hearing with the House Oversight Committee was focused on her handling of the investigation in Epstein and his accomplice Ghislaine Maxwell. In her opening statement, Bondi acknowledged there were redaction errors in the release of the files. She also told lawmakers that oversight of the release process had been delegated to then-Deputy AG Todd Blanche. A DOJ official said they were not prepared to address a potential deposition of Blanche at this time. President Trump's so-called anti-weaponization fund has been temporarily blocked by a federal judge. The $1.8 billion fund was announced by the Justice Department as part of the president's settlement with the IRS and is meant to pay for those who were allegedly victims of being targeted by the DOJ under former President Biden. The judge's ruling prevents the DOJ from moving forward with any action with the fund as a lawsuit against it moves forward. Five people are dead and nearly three dozen are hurt after an early morning crash on southbound I-95 in Virginia. State police say a bus failed to slow down for traffic backing up before a work zone in Stafford County. The five deceased were in vehicles struck by the bus, which stayed upright but wound up in a ravine off the roadway. I'm Chris Caraggio. The Nevada Supreme Court is halting a 40-year-old law that was designed to put restrictions on abortions. The law required parental notification for people under 18. The court agreed with Planned Parenthood after they sued and said the law was unconstitutionally vague. The 1985 law took effect in 2025 after the U.S. Supreme Court struck down Roe v. Wade and allowed states to outlaw or restrict abortion. Yesterday's decision by the Nevada Supreme Court is preventing the law from being enforced while constitutional questions are resolved. A Florida congressman is pushing to protect access to AM radio in vehicles. Congressman Gus Bilirakis says the measure, now advancing in the House, would require car makers to keep AM radios standard and free, calling it a critical lifeline during hurricanes and other emergencies. Supporters of the effort say the push comes as some automakers phase out AM radio in certain vehicles, especially electronic models. A California student is America's spelling champion. Here's Mark Mayfield.
3: Shrini Parikh correctly spelled a record 32 words during a lightning round to win the Scripps National Spelling Bee in Washington, D.C. The 14-year-old is taking home over $52,000, a trophy, and a bunch of other prizes. As for the winning word he spelled correctly, it's bromocriptine. That's spelled bromocriptine. I'm Mark Mayfield.
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4: It's National Paperclip Day. Not the most exciting day, but still worth mentioning, as paperclips have been holding our papers together since 1867. But that's not all they do. You can straighten them out and use the end to reset electronic devices, scrape food out of your keyboard, fix a broken zipper, pit a cherry, even string them together to make a nifty necklace. Multiple uses for a device that costs a fraction of a penny. I'm Bree Tennis.
1: I'm Chris Caraggio.
5: Radio Iowa, I'm Darn Danielson. The former superintendent of Iowa's largest school district was sentenced to 2 years in federal prison today for falsely claiming to be a U.S. citizen and illegally possessing firearms. Lawyers for Ian Roberts asked for probation after he pleaded guilty in January to both counts. Roberts was arrested by ICE agents in September. He expects to be deported after his time in prison. President Donald Trump today endorsed Congressman Randy Feenstra in the Iowa Republican primary for governor. Feenstra issued a statement saying he is humbled to earn President Trump's complete and total endorsement. impeachment, Meester faces four of the Republicans in the primary on June 2nd. The Iowa Gold Star Military Museum at Camp Dodge is holding its fifth annual Vietnam Living History event this Saturday and Sunday.
6: We have 15 to 20 volunteers that adorn themselves in Vietnam-era uniforms, weapons.
5: Museum curator Mike Vogt says a Vietnam-era Marine Corps helicopter will be on the grounds as well. The event runs from 9 to 5 Saturday and 9 to 1 p.m. on Sunday. Radio Iowa, I'm Dar Danielson.
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10: Here's your KILJ forecast for Southeast Iowa. Mainly cloudy skies expected this afternoon, with daytime highs approaching 84. East winds 5 to 10 miles per hour. Slight chance of rain showers tonight. Lows dip down to about 62. Cloudy skies expected. Overcast skies tomorrow. Slight chance for showers 80. Slight chance of rain showers Sunday, with highs in the low 80s. Slight chance of thunderstorms and highs in the mid 80s on Monday. I'm meteorologist Paul Frombly. Right now, it's 81 degrees.
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Here's your KILJ forecast for Southeast Iowa. 84 this afternoon, under mainly cloudy skies, east winds 5 to 10 miles per hour. Slight chance for showers tonight, 62. Slight chance of rain showers tomorrow. High temperatures reach up to 80, cloudy skies expected. High temperatures reach up to 82 Sunday, with a slight chance of rain showers. Slight chance for storms, 86 on Monday. I'm meteorologist Paul Trombley. Right now, it's 81 degrees.

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The Dover Museum at 213 North Main Street, New London, is going to be open from 1 to 4 p.m. on Sunday, May 31st. 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

Cloudy skies with a few peaks of sun this afternoon, with daytime highs approaching 84. Winds out of the east, 5 to 10 miles per hour. Slight chance for showers tonight, lows around 62, overcast. I'm meteorologist Paul Trombley. Currently, it's 81 degrees.

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0: This is information from around the world on KILJ.
1: A report says President Trump did not reach a decision on any new deal with Iran. The New York Times says after he huddled with his team in the White House Situation Room for about 2 hours, the president exited without a decision. The Times says a major sticking point for Trump includes the freeing up of Iranian funds that the U.S. has frozen. Before the meeting, Trump posted he would make a final determination on a memorandum that would extend the ceasefire with Iran for 60 days. Former Attorney General Pam Bondi has wrapped up testimony related to the Justice Department's release of the Epstein files. The closed-door hearing with the House Oversight Committee was focused on her handling of the investigation in Epstein and his accomplice Ghislaine Maxwell. In her opening statement, Bondi acknowledged there were redaction errors in the release of the files. She also told lawmakers that oversight of the release process had been delegated to then-Deputy AG Todd Blanche. A DOJ official said they were not prepared to address a potential deposition of Blanche at this time. Bret Michaels is the latest act to drop out of the Freedom 250 concert series in Washington, D.C. Wendy Swanson has more.
2: Every rose has its thorn.
3: The outdoor concerts are scheduled to take place on the National Mall this summer to celebrate America's 250th birthday. The series is being organized by President Trump's Freedom 250 Commission as part of the Great American State Fair. Michaels said, quote, "Unfortunately, what was presented to us as a celebration of our country has evolved into something much more divisive than what I agreed to be a part of." Other acts, including Martina McBride, The Commodores, Morris Day, and Young MC, have also pulled out of the event. I'm Wendy Swanson.
1: There was a historic third-round match today on the clay at the French Open. 19-year-old Brazilian Joao Fonseca came back from being down 2-0 to beat the all-time major championship leader Novak Djokovic in 5 sets in a match that lasted almost 5 hours. This all comes a day after number one Jannik Sinner was upset. I'm Chris Caraggio. Americans are setting aside far less of their income, with the savings rate hitting the lowest total since 2022. The Commerce Department reports that the personal saving rate dropped to under 3% in April, down from 5.5% a year earlier. The decline comes with higher spending on gasoline and other energy goods, with average pump prices rising above $4.20 a gallon amid the ongoing war in Iran. Those elevated energy costs have pushed inflation up to just under 4%. Federal Reserve Governor Lisa Cook said in a speech on Wednesday that inflation is clearly moving in the wrong direction. Martina McBride is the latest star to pull out of the upcoming Freedom 250 concerts. Mark Mayfield has details.
4: Let freedom ring. Let the white dove sing.
5: The outdoor concerts are scheduled to take place in Washington, D.C. this summer to celebrate America's 250th birthday. The platinum-selling country singer announced on Thursday that she was pulling out of her June 25th performance because she was assured it would be a nonpartisan event, which she wrote turned out to be misleading. McBride is the fourth artist to withdraw from the event, following the Commodores, Morris Day, and Young MC. I'm Mark Mayfield.
1: Chicago Mayor Brandon Johnson says he's pleased after a meeting with the Pope in Vatican City. Following yesterday's visit, the mayor said the first question he received from the pontiff was, "How's Chicago?"
6: And, you know, I was able to say that, you know, Chicago is strong and that we are transforming.
1: Mayor Johnson also invited Pope Leo XIV to conduct Mass in Chicago's Grant Park next year. If the pontiff accepts, he would be following in the footsteps of Pope John Paul II, who in 1979 delivered Mass in Grant Park. Johnson and the Pope also discussed slavery, immigration, war, and baseball. I'm Chris Caraggio.
7: Radio Iowa, I'm Dar Danielson. Former Des Moines Superintendent Ian Roberts was arrested by ICE agents in September, and today he was sentenced to 2 years in federal prison for pleading guilty to falsely claiming to be a U.S. citizen and illegally possessing firearms. He's expected to be deported after serving his time in prison. President Trump has endorsed Congressman Randy Feenstra in his bid for governor, O.K. Henderson reports.
8: Trump says Feenstra is MAGA all the way and has delivered strong results for Iowa. Feenstra says he's honored and humbled to have earned Trump's backing in the primary. Feenstra says he'll work to implement Trump's America First agenda in Iowa if he's elected governor. Radio Iowa, I'm O.K. Henderson.
7: The 5th annual Vietnam Living History event is this weekend at the Gold Star Military Museum at Camp Dodge. Museum curator Mike Vogt says a Marine Corps Vietnam helicopter will be there.
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7: 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I'm Dar Danielson.
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11: From your Southeast Iowa Information Center, I'm Allison Jacobs. The Henry County Attorney's Office has filed new criminal charges against a former nursing home employee connected to an investigation at New London Specialty Care. According to a news release issued yesterday, Ashley Bassine, age 30, of Burlington, has been charged with four counts of prohibited acts involving controlled substances, classified as Class C felonies, along with one aggravated misdemeanor count of wanton neglect of a resident of a healthcare facility. Court records indicate the allegations stem from December of 2025, when Bassine was employed as a licensed practical nurse at the facility. The release states Bassine had previously been charged with four felony counts involving controlled substances, as well as counts of tampering with records and dependent adult abuse. Those charges were filed under former Henry County Attorney Darren Stater. Henry County Attorney Becky Wilson states the earlier case was dismissed after a required court filing deadline was missed. Under Iowa law, prosecutors must file a trial information within 45 days of a defendant's initial appearance in court. Bassine's initial appearance was held December 5th, making the filing deadline January 19th. The Henry County Attorney's Office says the new charges were filed Wednesday, May 27th. As with all criminal cases, the charges are allegations and the defendant is presumed innocent unless proven guilty in a court of law. A former correctional officer accused of sneaking tobacco into the Mount Pleasant Correctional Facility has been sentenced to probation. 33-year-old Joseph Dean Martins Jr. of Keokuk received 5 years of probation after pleading guilty in Henry County Court to possession of contraband in a jail, a Class D felony. Prosecutors say Martins had originally faced a possible prison sentence of up to 25 years. According to court records, Martins admitted to bringing chewing tobacco into the prison for financial gain on multiple occasions between October of 2024 and February of 2025. Investigators say he received about $3,500 in cash in exchange for the tobacco, while other co-defendants allegedly helped move money through payment apps or distribute the contraband inside the prison. His case is the second involving alleged criminal activity by staff members at the Mount Pleasant Correctional Facility. Former prison counselor Kimberly Jo Kerr was also sentenced to probation last year after pleading guilty to bringing contraband into the facility. The Henry County Engineer's Office is advising motorists of upcoming bridge maintenance work on Salem Road, also known as J20 west of Salem. Contractors are expected to continue work through Saturday and Sunday, weather permitting. During the project, traffic will be reduced to one lane and controlled by temporary traffic signals. Drivers are urged to use caution when traveling through the area and should expect delays. The Henry County Engineer's Office appreciates the public's patience while maintenance work is completed.
12: It's May 29th. I'm Slayton Swords, and it's time for the sports, starting with high school golf. The girls' Class 1A state meet teed off yesterday, and Highland's team score of 356 put them squarely in second place, trailing by 12 strokes to Easton Valley. The Huskies are led by Addison Protzman, whose first-round score of 81 has her tied for fourth place. Individually, Wampler's Emmalyn Marshall shot 16 over par for 21st place, and Claire Withrow of Hillcrest Academy carded a 90 along with Emerson Schultz of Highland, to be placed in 30th and 31st place, respectively. Burlington Notre Dame's Alexandria Booten put together a strong first round of the girls' Class 2A state tournament as the freshman shot a 75 or 4 over par for a third place slot. Roland Story holds the team lead by 12 strokes over Mid Prairie. And the girls' Class 3A state meet had Fort Madison's Kylie Lomino snatch a tie for 42nd place after shooting around a 92. After day one, Gilbert leads the other teams after collecting

0: He's turned in a record of 8-7-2 for the season. Minneapolis will attempt to upset Assumption in the regional semifinals on Tuesday, June 2nd at 7 p.m. on the road. The Washington girls team pushed Mid-Prairie to overtime but could not clip the Golden Hawks, losing 1-0. The Demons finished the season with a 10-7 record. For Class 2A Region 4, the Mount Pleasant girls team fell to Davenport North last night, 8-0. The Fort Madison girls team trounced Keokuk last night, 8-1. The Bloodhounds will try the Burlington on Tuesday at 7 p.m. In Class 1A Substate 5, the Burlington Notre Dame boys team will compete against Bella Christian tonight at 7 p.m. on the road, with a winner advancing to the state tournament. And in Class 3A Substate 4, the Mount Pleasant boys team will play Xavier on the road at 7 p.m. tonight for the Substate Championship. Panther head coach Rocco Russo believes their victory over Pella will give his team the necessary push to pull off the upset.
1: It gives us a huge confidence boost, but I think our guys have been believing in themselves all year anyways. We got moved up to 3A this season instead of 2A, and that was kind of a punch in the stomach to the guys. But once the season started rolling, they realized, hey, we can play, and we just got to do our job and depend on the guy next to us to do his job and just play ball. And that's what they've been doing all year. You know, these guys are playing well, and it's the right time to be clicking.
0: Moving on to high school baseball, Burlington Notre Dame fell to Central Lee last night 7-5. Kellen Weber went 3-for-4 with 4 RBIs in the win. The Nikes will tangle with Minneapolis tonight, 7 p.m. on the road. Central Lee will play Danville at home tonight, 7 p.m. West Burlington defeated New London last night, 8-2. Kai Rigger collected the lone RBI for the Tigers. The Falcons will host Van Buren County tonight at 7 p.m. New London will contend with Louisa Muscatine tonight, 7 p.m. at home. Van Buren County was shut out by Minneapolis last night, 12-0. Danville lost a barn burner last night, 22-16, at the hands of Highland. Xander Stotler led the Bears with a double and 4 RBIs. Winfield Mountain Union put up 4 runs in the final 2 innings to sneak out with a 5-4 victory over Louisa Muscatine last night. Kaysen Doppler got the complete game win, striking out 8. The Wolves will head back home to take on Pekin tonight at 5:30 p.m. Wapello lost 2-0 to Hillcrest Academy last night. Wapello will face off against Lone Tree tonight at 5 p.m. on the road. Washington will try the Solon tonight at 7 p.m. Mount Pleasant will hit the road to play Muscatine tonight at 5 p.m. and Fairfield will be in a tournament held by Davis County tomorrow, May 30th. Moving on to high school softball, Fairfield was swept by Eddyville Blakesburg Fremont last night, 10-4 in Game 1, and 11-9 in Game 2. Leah Helmick clobbered a home run for 5 RBIs in Game 2. The Trojans will start conference play on Monday, June 1st, with a home doubleheader against Mount Pleasant, with Game 1 at 5:30 p.m. New London held off West Burlington Notre Dame's 7th inning rally to win 6-5 last night. Tannison Christofferson collected 3 RBIs in a losing effort. The Falcons will look to bounce back against Van Buren County at 7 p.m. at home tonight. New London will stay at home to tangle with Louisa Muscatine tonight at 7 p.m. Minneapolis clobbered Van Buren County last night 12-3. Peyton Harris clouded a home run and Avery Creer tabbed a triple, as both Bullets finished with 4 RBIs. Lizzie Camp had 2 RBIs for the Warriors. Holy Trinity Catholic will face off on the road against Minneapolis tonight with first pitch at 7 p.m. Waco collected their first victory on the diamond since 2016, beating Columbus last night 17-7. The Warriors will take on Hillcrest Academy tonight at 7 p.m. on the road. Columbus will host Highland tonight at 7 p.m. Wapello outlasted Hillcrest Academy last night 6-4. The Arrows will try the Lone Tree tonight at 7 p.m. Danville shut out by Highland last night 5-0. The Bears will hit the road to play Central League tonight at 7 p.m. Washington will play a doubleheader against Ottumwa tonight with Game 1 at 5 p.m. on the road. And Mount Pleasant will try the Mid-Prairie tonight at 7 p.m. KILJ 105.5 FM, KILJ.com will be on the call at the pregame show at 6:45 p.m. And it's out of time for this day in sports history. 1911, the first running of the Indianapolis 500 took place. Ray Heron won the race. In 1922, the U.S. Supreme Court ruled that organized baseball was a sport not subject to antitrust laws. And in 1977, Janet Guthrie became the first woman to race in the Indianapolis 500. She finished in 29th place. It's May 29th. I'm Slayton Swords. And that was the sports.
2: Cloudy skies with a few peaks of sun this afternoon with highs around 84. Winds out of the east, 5 to 10 miles per hour. Slight chance for showers tonight. Lows dip down to about 64. Cloudy skies expected. I'm meteorologist Paul Frombly. Right now, 82.
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Here's your KILJ forecast for Southeast Iowa. More clouds than sun this afternoon with a high of 84. East winds 5 to 10 miles per hour. Slight chance of rain showers tonight, 64. Slight chance for showers tomorrow. Highs level off around 82, overcast skies. High temperatures reach up to 81 Sunday with a slight chance for showers. Slight chance of thunderstorms, 86 on Monday. I'm meteorologist Paul Frombly. Right now, 82.

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0: Here's your KILJ forecast for Southeast Iowa. Cloudy skies with a few peaks of sun this afternoon, with daytime highs approaching 84. Winds out of the east, 5 to 10 miles per hour. Slight chance of rain showers tonight, lows around 64, cloudy. Slight chance of rain showers tomorrow, high of 82, cloudy. Slight chance for showers Sunday. Slight chance of thunderstorms on Monday. I'm meteorologist Paul Trombley. Right now, 82.
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'Cause Clifton Clowers has a pretty young daughter. 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

Slight chance for showers tonight. Otherwise, cloudy. Lows around 64. Easterly winds 5 to 10 miles per hour. Slight chance of rain showers tomorrow. Highs around 82. Overcast. I'm meteorologist Paul Frombly. Right now, it's 82 degrees.

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1: Wall Street wrapped up the final trading session in May with all three major averages closing at record highs. Stocks extended gains as tech shares surged while oil prices declined. Hopes for a Middle East deal also gave markets a boost at the closing bell. The Dow gained 363 points to 51,032. The S&P 500 added 16 points to 7580, and the NASDAQ rose 55 points to 26,972. President Trump reportedly left his meeting in the Situation Room today without a decision on a new deal with Iran. The New York Times says Trump huddled with his team for about 2 hours, reviewing parts of the plan. Before the meeting, Trump posted he would indeed make a final determination on a new ceasefire deal, but hasn't made any public comments about Iran since. Former Attorney General Pam Bondi testified today to the House Oversight Committee regarding the Justice Department's release of the Epstein files. Arizona Democratic Representative Yasmin Ansari said Bondi was supposed to speak under oath and called today's hearing a charade.
2: This entire Epstein investigation led by Chairman Comer has been absurd.
1: Democrats now want Acting Attorney General Todd Blanche to testify about the Epstein files. Bondi's closed-door hearing with the House Oversight Committee examined her handling of the investigation into Epstein and his accomplice Ghislaine Maxwell. Democrats said Bondi pointed the finger at Blanche when asked about errors and referred to Blanche when asked if President Trump was involved with the release of the files. A federal judge is halting President Trump from renaming the Kennedy Center or closing it for renovations. Today, the judge ruled the center is to be named for President Kennedy, adding only Congress can change it to the Trump Kennedy Center. The judge also temporarily blocked the center from being closed for 2 years for renovations. Trump is expected to appeal. The A24 horror film Backrooms made $10.4 million from Thursday previews and is expected now to make $40 to $50 million this weekend. I'm Chris Caraggio. A Texas man is in custody for allegedly threatening to kill Erica Kirk. The CEO of Turning Point USA is scheduled to appear at an event in San Antonio next week. Yesterday, police arrested Jacob Wensky on charges of making a terroristic threat. Investigators claim that he posted a threat on social media last month to bomb the venue where Kirk is scheduled to appear. Kirk became CEO of the conservative nonprofit after her husband, conservative activist Charlie Kirk, was killed last year at a Turning Point event in Utah. Legal cannabis sales in California brought in nearly $248 million in tax money in the first 3 months of the year. Tammy Trujillo reports.
3: This includes just over $143 million from special cannabis taxes and about $104 million from regular sales taxes. The numbers may increase as more tax returns are processed. Since recreational marijuana became legal in 2018, the industry has generated over $8 billion in state taxes. State officials say the tax money helps pay for programs like child care, youth drug prevention, medical research, and environmental projects. Cannabis retailers are mandated by the state to collect a cannabis excise tax based on gross receipts plus regular sales tax. I'm Tammy Trujillo.
1: We are headed to a Game 7 in the NBA's Western Conference Finals. Last night in Game 6, the Spurs blew out the Thunder at home, 118-91. Victor Wembanyama led all scorers with 28 points. The Spurs never trailed in this game. For the Thunder, Shai Gilgeous-Alexander struggled from the floor, scoring just 15 points. Game 7 will be tomorrow in Oklahoma City. The winner will face the Knicks in the NBA Finals. The Mandalorian and Grogu is set to battle it out with A24's horror film Backrooms at the box office this weekend. The Star Wars film is looking to make about $40 million in its sophomore outing, while Backrooms is eyeing a $40 to $45 million opening weekend. Meantime, the horror hit Obsession is looking to make $13 million in its third weekend in theaters. I'm Chris Caraggio.
4: Radio Iowa, I'm Dar Daniels, and President Donald Trump endorsed Iowa Congressman Randy Feenster to be the state's next governor as we head into the Republican primary next week. Trump posted on his Truth Social platform that Feenster is MAGA all the way and has delivered strong results for Iowa. Four other Republicans are running for governor, including state lawmaker Eddie Andrews. He says it's time to end the 20-day period of early voting in Iowa elections.
5: I'm a fan of election day, not election season.
4: Andrews says he's identified 17 other priority issues. issues, including banning the use of eminent domain for carbon pipelines. Two new studies from Iowa State University will look at blood flow patterns in the brain during menopause, which could show why women may be more likely to develop conditions like dementia later in life. ISU kinesiology professor Wesley Leffert says one study will focus on relatively healthy women, while the other will focus on those who have risk factors for cardiovascular disease. As he says, changes that could lead to dementia may have happened 20 years earlier. Radio Iowa, I'm Dar Danielson.
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8: From your Southeast Iowa Information Center, I'm Allison Jacobs. The Henry County Attorney's Office has filed new criminal charges against a former nursing home employee connected to an investigation at New London Specialty Care. According to a news release issued yesterday, Ashley Bassine, age 30, of Burlington, has been charged with four counts of prohibited acts involving controlled substances, classified as Class C felonies, along with one aggravated misdemeanor count of wanton neglect of a resident of a healthcare facility. Court records indicate the allegations stem from December of 2025, when Bassine was employed as a licensed practical nurse at the facility. The release states Bassine had previously been charged with four felony counts involving controlled substances, as well as counts of tampering with records and dependent adult abuse. Those charges were filed under former Henry County Attorney Darren Stater. Henry County Attorney Becky Wilson states the earlier case was dismissed after a required court filing deadline was missed. Under Iowa law, prosecutors must file a trial information within 45 days of a defendant's initial appearance in court. Bassine's initial appearance was held December 5th, making the filing deadline January 19th. The Henry County Attorney's Office says the new charges were filed Wednesday, May 27th. As with all criminal cases, the charges are allegations and the defendant is presumed innocent unless proven guilty in a court of law. A former correctional officer accused of sneaking tobacco into the Mount Pleasant Correctional Facility has been sentenced to probation. 33-year-old Joseph Dean Martins Jr. of Keokuk received 5 years of probation after pleading guilty in Henry County Court to possession of contraband in a jail, a Class D felony. Prosecutors say Martins had originally faced a possible prison sentence of up to 25 years. According to court records, Martins admitted to bringing chewing tobacco into the prison for financial gain on multiple occasions between October of 2024 and February of 2025. Investigators say he received about $3,500 in cash in exchange for the tobacco, while other co-defendants allegedly helped move money through payment apps or distribute the contraband inside the prison. His case is the second involving alleged criminal activity by staff members at the Mount Pleasant Correctional Facility. Former prison counselor Kimberly Jo Kerr was also sentenced to probation last year after pleading guilty to bringing contraband into the facility. The Henry County Engineer's Office is advising motorists of upcoming bridge maintenance work on Salem Road, also known as J20 west of Salem. Contractors are expected to continue work through Saturday and Sunday, weather permitting. During the project, traffic will be reduced to one lane and controlled by temporary traffic signals. Drivers are urged to use caution when traveling through the area and should expect delays. The Henry County Engineer's Office appreciates the public's patience while maintenance work is completed.
9: It's May 29th. I'm Slayton Swords, and it's time for the sports arm with high school golf. The girls' Class 1A state meet teed off yesterday, and Highland's team score of 356 put them squarely in second place, trailing by 12 strokes to Easton Valley. The Huskies are led by Addison Protzman, whose first-round score of 81 has her tied for fourth place. Individually, Wampolo's Emily Marshall shot 16 over par for 21st place, and Claire Withrow of Hillcrest Academy carded a 90 along with Emerson Schultz of Highland, to be placed in 30th and 31st place, respectively. Burlington Notre Dame's Alexandria Booten put together a strong first round of the girls' class 2A state tournament as the freshman shot a 75 or 4 over par for a third place slot. Roland Story holds the team lead by 12 strokes over Mid Prairie. And the girls' class 3A state meet had Fort Madison's Kylie Lomino snatch a tie for 42nd place after shooting around a 92. After day one, Gilbert leads the other teams after collecting a team score of 308. Moving on to high school postseason soccer, in Class 1A Region 2, the Fairfield girls team dropped their contest to Regina Catholic 11-1 last night. The Trojans finished the season with a 6-10-1 record. The Wapello girls team fell to Assumption last night 10-0. The Arrows collected a 3-10 record for the year. In a Southeast Iowa Super Conference South Division clash, the Minneapolis girls team took down Burlington Notre Dame last night 2-1. The Nikes turned in a record of 8-7-2 for the season. Minneapolis will attempt to upset Assumption in the regional semifinals on Tuesday, June 2nd at 7 p.m. on the road. The Washington girls team pushed Mid Prairie to overtime but could not clip the Golden Hawks, losing 1-0. The Demons finished the season with a 10-7 record. For Class 2A Region 4, the Mount Pleasant girls team fell to Davenport North last night 8-0. The Fort Madison girls team trounced Keokuk last night 8-1. The Bloodhounds will try the Burlington on Tuesday at 7 p.m.

0: off the upset.
1: It gives us a huge confidence boost, but I think our guys have been believing in themselves all year anyways. You know, we got moved up to 3A this season instead of 2A, and that was kind of a punch in the stomach to the guys. But once the season started rolling, they realized, hey, we can play, and we just got to do our job and depend on the guy next to us to do his job and just play ball. And that's what they've been doing all year. You know, these guys are playing well, and it's the right time to be clicking.
0: Moving on to high school baseball, Burlington Notre Dame fell to Central Lee last night 7-5. Kellen Weber went 3-for-4 with 4 RBIs in the win. The Nikes will tangle with Minneapolis tonight, 7 p.m. on the road. Central Lee will play Danville at home tonight, 7 p.m. West Burlington defeated New London last night, 8-2. Kai Rigger collected the lone RBI for the Tigers. The Falcons will host Van Buren County tonight at 7 p.m. New London will contend with Louisa Muscatine tonight, 7 p.m. at home. Van Buren County was shut out by Minneapolis last night, 12-0. Danville lost a barn burner last night, 22-16 at the hands of Highland. Xander Stotler led the Bears with a double and 4 RBIs. Winfield Mountain Union put up 4 runs in the final 2 innings to sneak out with a 5-4 victory over Louisa Muscatine last night. Kaysen Doppler got the complete game win, striking out 8. The Wolves will head back home to take on Pekin tonight at 5:30 p.m. Wapello lost 2-0 to Hillcrest Academy last night. Wapello will face off against Lone Tree tonight at 5 p.m. on the road. Washington will try the Solon tonight at 7 p.m. Maples will hit the road to play Muscatine tonight at 5 p.m. And Fairfield will compete in a tournament held by Davis County tomorrow, May 30th. Moving on to high school softball, Fairfield was swept by Eddyville Blakesburg Fremont last night, 10-4 in Game 1 and 11-9 in Game 2. Leah Helmick clobbered a home run for 5 RBIs in Game 2. The Trojans will start conference play on Monday, June 1st with a home doubleheader against Mount Pleasant with Game 1 at 5:30 p.m. New London held off West Burlington Notre Dame's 7th inning rally to win 6-5 last night. Tannison Christofferson collected 3 RBIs in a losing effort. The Falcons will look to bounce back against Van Buren County at 7 p.m. at home tonight. New London will stay at home to tangle with Louisa Muscatine tonight at 7 p.m. Minneapolis clobbered Van Buren County last night 12-3. Peyton Harris clouded a home run and Avery Creer tabbed a triple as both Bullets finished with 4 RBIs. Lizzie Camp had 2 RBIs for the Warriors. Holy Trinity Catholic will face off on the road against Minneapolis tonight with first pitch at 7 p.m. Waco collected their first victory on the diamond since 2016, beating Columbus last night 17-7. The Warriors will take on Hillcrest Academy tonight at 7 p.m. on the road. Columbus will host Highland tonight at 7 p.m. Wapello outlasted Hillcrest Academy last night 6-4. The Arrows will try the Lone Tree tonight at 7 p.m. Danville shut out by Highland last night 5-0. The Bears will hit the road to play Central Lee tonight at 7 p.m. Washington will play a doubleheader against Ottumwa tonight with Game 1 at 5 p.m. on the road. And Mount Pleasant will try the Mid-Prairie tonight at 7 p.m. KILJ 105.5 FM, KILJ.com, will be on the call at the pregame show at 6:45 p.m. And it's all time for this day in sports history. 1911, the first running of the Indianapolis 500 took place. Ray Heron won the race. In 1922, the U.S. Supreme Court ruled that organized baseball was a sport not subject to antitrust laws. And in 1977, Janet Guthrie became the first woman to race in the Indianapolis 500. She finished in 29th place. It's May 29th. I'm Slayton Swords. And that was the sports.
2: Slight chance for showers tonight. Otherwise cloudy. Lows around 64. East winds 5 to 10 miles per hour. Slight chance of rain showers tomorrow. Daytime highs approaching 82. Cloudy skies expected. I'm meteorologist Paul Frombly. Currently 82.
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0: Here's your KILJ forecast for Southeast Iowa. Slight chance for showers tonight, otherwise cloudy. Lows around 64. Easterly winds 5 to 10 miles per hour. Slight chance for showers tomorrow, 82, cloudy. 61 tomorrow night, chance for storms. Highs around 81 Sunday, with a slight chance of rain showers. Slight chance of thunderstorms, 86 on Monday. I'm meteorologist Paul Frombly. Currently 82.
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3: Here's your KILJ forecast for Southeast Iowa. Cloudy tonight with a slight chance for showers. Lows around 64. Winds out of the east, 5 to 10 miles per hour. 82 tomorrow, slight chance for showers. 61 tomorrow night, chance of thunderstorms. Temps a bit above average Sunday and Monday with highs from the low 80s to the mid 80s. Slight chance of rain showers Sunday. Slight chance for storms on Monday. I'm meteorologist Paul Trombley. Currently 82.
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Ladies and gentlemen listening across Southeast Iowa and this great nation, we invite you to pause and reflect as KILJ proudly brings you our national anthem, the Star-Spangled Banner.

0: Slight chance for showers.
1: Tonight,
0: otherwise cloudy. Lows around 64. Easterly winds, 5 to 10 miles per hour. Slight chance of rain showers tomorrow. Highs around 82, overcast. I'm meteorologist Paul Frombly. Currently 82.

0: The Dover Museum at 213 North Main Street, New London, is going to be open from 1 to 4 p.m. on Sunday, May 31st. There are over 3,000 square feet of displays, and the museum is handicap accessible. There's a tiny chapel and an authentically furnished railroad depot. Learn about New London and Lowell history. 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
2: Wall Street wrapped up the final trading session in May with all three major averages closing at record highs. Levon Putney has more.
3: Stocks extended gains as technology shares surged again while oil prices declined. Hopes for a Middle East deal also gave markets a boost. At the closing bell, the Dow Jones Industrial Average gained 363 points to 51,032. The S&P 500 added 16 points to 7580. The NASDAQ rose 55 points to 26,972.
2: A report says President Trump exited his meeting in the Situation Room without a decision on any new deal with Iran. The New York Times says Trump huddled with his team for about 2 hours. The Times says a major sticking point for Trump includes the freeing up of Iranian funds that the U.S. has frozen. Richard Engel has more.
4: Vice President Vance confirmed the agreement is nearly ready, but says he doesn't know when or if the president will sign, with some discrepancies on key questions remaining.
2: Before the meeting, Trump posted he would make final determination on a memorandum that would extend the ceasefire with Iran for 60 days. The president has not made any public comments about Iran since then. However, the fate of Iran's nuclear program remains a critical sticking point. Democrats want Acting Attorney General Todd Blanche to testify about the Epstein files after they heard from former Attorney General Pam Bondi today. Bondi's closed-door hearing with the House Oversight Committee was focused on her handling of the investigation into Epstein and his accomplice, Ghislaine Maxwell. Arizona Democratic Representative Yasemin Ansari said Bondi was supposed to speak under oath.
5: Instead, she is deflecting, she is refusing to answer questions, and she continues to refuse to answer specific questions about the President of the United States.
2: The closed-door hearing with the House Oversight Committee was focused on her handling of the investigation into Epstein and his accomplice, Ghislaine Maxwell. She also told lawmakers that oversight of the release process had been delegated to then-Deputy Attorney General Todd Blanche. I'm Lisa Carton. Vice President J.D. Vance is telling Air Force Academy grads that artificial intelligence should never decide matters of life and death in war.
6: If the warfare of the future is to live up to the moral values of our ancestors, decisions over life and death must be made by humans and not machines.
2: Vance delivered the Academy's 68th commencement address Thursday in Colorado Springs, calling on more than 900 newly commissioned officers to prepare for a rapidly changing battlefield. ABC is accusing the FCC of unconstitutional retaliation. Michael Kastner reports.
7: Rub season finale tonight on ABC.
8: The broadcasting network made the claim Thursday when it filed to renew its local TV licenses and said it was filing under protest in response to an unlawful and unconstitutional order. In April, the FCC ordered ABC to submit renewal applications for its broadcasting licenses years before they were due. The network said it was submitting the files under duress and accused the FCC of using unconstitutional retaliation to threaten free speech. FCC Chairman Brendan Carr says the license challenge is part of a probe into parent company Disney's diversity initiatives. I'm Michael Kastner.
2: Meet the WINNER of the 2026 Scripps National Spelling Bee. He's a 14-year-old from California. Here's Mark Mayfield.
9: I'm both relieved and just extremely happy that all my hard work paid off.
10: Sringi Parikh correctly spelled a record 32 words during a lightning round to win the Scripps National Spelling Bee in Washington, D.C. The 14-year-old is taking home over $52,000, a trophy, and a bunch of other prizes. I'm Mark Mayfield.
2: As for the winning word, it's cashaw, C-A-S-H-A-W. That's a type of plant, with Parikh setting a new spell-off record. I'm Lisa Carton.
11: Radio Iowa. I'm Dar Daniels, and President Donald Trump endorsed Iowa Congressman Randy Feenstra to be the state's next governor as we head into the Republican primary next week. Trump posted on his Truth Social platform that Feenstra is MAGA all the way and has delivered strong results for Iowa. Four other Republicans are running for governor, including state lawmaker Eddie Andrews. He says it's time to end the 20-day period of early voting in Iowa elections.
12: I'm a fan of election day, not election season.
11: Andrews says he's identified 17 other priority issues, including banning the use of eminent domain for carbon pipelines. Two new studies from Iowa State University will look at blood flow patterns in the brain during menopause, which could show why women may be more likely to develop conditions like dementia later in life. ISU kinesiology professor Wesley Leffert says one study will focus on relatively healthy women, while the other will focus on those who have risk factors for cardiovascular disease. As he says, changes that could lead to dementia may have happened 20 years earlier. Radio Iowa, I'm Dar Danielson.
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1: From your Southeast Iowa Information Center, I'm Allison Jacobs. The Henry County Attorney's Office has filed new criminal charges against a former nursing home employee connected to an investigation at New London Specialty Care. According to a news release issued yesterday, Ashley Bassine, age 30, of Burlington, has been charged with four counts of prohibited acts involving controlled substances, classified as Class C felonies, along with one aggravated misdemeanor count of wanton neglect of a resident of a healthcare facility. Court records indicate the allegations stem from December of 2025, when Bassine was employed as a licensed practical nurse at the facility. The release states Bassine had previously been charged with four felony counts involving controlled substances, as well as counts of tampering with records and dependent adult abuse. Those charges were filed under former Henry County Attorney Darren Stater. Henry County Attorney Becky Wilson states the earlier case was dismissed after a required court filing deadline was missed. Under Iowa law, prosecutors must file a trial information within 45 days of a defendant's initial appearance in court. Bassine's initial appearance was held December 5th, making the filing deadline January 19th. The Henry County Attorney's Office says the new charges were filed Wednesday, May 27th. As with all criminal cases, the charges are allegations and the defendant is presumed innocent unless proven guilty in a court of law. A former correctional officer accused of sneaking tobacco into the Mount Pleasant Correctional Facility has been sentenced to probation. 33-year-old Joseph Dean Martins Jr. of Keokuk received 5 years of probation after pleading guilty in Henry County Court to possession of contraband in a jail, a Class D felony. Prosecutors say Martins had originally faced a possible prison sentence of up to 25 years. According to court records, Martins admitted to bringing chewing tobacco into the prison for financial gain on multiple occasions between October of 2024 and February of 2025. Investigators say he received about $3,500 in cash in exchange for the tobacco, while other co-defendants allegedly helped move money through payment apps or distribute the contraband inside the prison. His case is the second involving alleged criminal activity by staff members at the Mount Pleasant Correctional Facility. Former prison counselor Kimberly Jo Kerr was also sentenced to probation last year after pleading guilty to bringing contraband into the facility. The Henry County Engineer's Office is advising motorists of upcoming bridge maintenance work on Salem Road, also known as J20 west of Salem. Contractors are expected to continue work through Saturday and Sunday, weather permitting. During the project, traffic will be reduced to one lane and controlled by temporary traffic signals. Drivers are urged to use caution when traveling through the area and should expect delays. The Henry County Engineer's Office appreciates the public's patience while maintenance work is completed. And speaking of road work is set to begin soon on Winfield Avenue in Mount Pleasant. City of Mount Pleasant says, sorry, the City of Mount Pleasant.

0: project area. Initial work will include roadway removal and stormwater intake improvements. City officials also say work is expected to begin on the Grand Avenue Trail segment between Baker Street and Winfield Avenue. Drivers and nearby residents should expect increased construction traffic, temporary traffic changes, noise, dust, and delays throughout the area. The city also says Iowa Plains signing may begin relocating mailboxes to temporary alternate locations designated by the United States Post Office starting today. Existing mailboxes may either be temporarily moved or removed and stored until construction is complete. Mail delivery will continue at the designated temporary locations once those mailboxes are removed. Residents are asked to use caution near the work zones and follow all posted traffic control signs. Anyone with questions or concerns about the project can contact the City of Mount Pleasant at 319-385-1470. Community leaders, Amtrak officials, and Congresswoman Marionette Miller Meeks gathered in Mount Pleasant yesterday to celebrate the completion of accessibility upgrades at the city's Amtrak station. During the ribbon-cutting ceremony, Mount Pleasant Mayor Steve Brimhall shared the impact rail service has on our area.
1: The Mount Pleasant station serves as a critical transportation connection for our community and surrounding region. In fiscal 2023 alone, more than 8,400 passengers utilized the Mount Pleasant station, making it one of the busiest Amtrak stops in the state of Iowa.
0: The project is part of Amtrak's nationwide ADA stations program aimed at improving accessibility and safety for passengers traveling between trains and station platforms.
1: These upgrades will help ensure that all passengers can safely and comfortably access rail service for many years to come.
0: The ceremony also included an unexpected real-time demonstration of the station's new accessibility features. During remarks, the California Zephyr briefly reversed back into the station after a handful of passengers accidentally missed their stop in Mount Pleasant. One of the returning passengers, a local resident arriving home from her trip, utilized the station's new ADA accessible platform while using a wheelchair-walker combination. The moment drew smiles and laughter from the crowd, with one attendee remarking, quote, "It's not every day you're welcomed home by the mayor and a congresswoman."
2: This investment here at Mount Pleasant was about $5.5 million, and that's a portion of the $39 million that we're investing in all of Iowa to make similar improvements across the state.
0: Congresswoman Miller Meeks praised the importance of passenger rail service in rural communities and highlighted the value of making stations more accessible for travelers with disabilities. The event also highlighted the use of Iowa contractors and subcontractors throughout the construction project, helping keep investment and jobs within the state. And Republican Senate candidate Ashley Hinson visited Mount Pleasant Tuesday alongside Congresswoman Marionette Miller Meeks during a campaign event at the Mount Pleasant Golf and Country Club. The appearance came 1 week ahead of Iowa's June 2nd primary election, where both Hinson and Miller Meeks face contested Republican races. The RSVP-only gathering event was initially open to individuals who had submitted reservations to attend. According to multiple attendees, several individuals who had RSVP'd and were initially allowed inside were later asked to leave before the candidates arrived after being identified as Democrats. Event organizers later described the gathering as a Republican-only event. KILJ News was permitted to attend the event and requested comment following the appearance. Hinson's campaign declined an interview request. Miller Meeks said she was pleased to return to Mount Pleasant and meet with local residents, voters, and supporters during the campaign stop.
3: Excited to get out there and continue to meet with Iowans and let them know of the positive things we've done to make their lives better, to bring down the cost of living, and we continue to focus on those issues. So sure would appreciate everybody's vote and support on June 2nd.
0: As warmer weather settles into southeast Iowa, turtles are becoming a common sight near area roadways as they search for gravel and sandy areas to lay eggs during nesting season. Wildlife experts from the Iowa DNR say drivers should stay alert, especially near rural roads, gravel shoulders, and waterways where turtles are more active. If you spot a turtle trying to cross the road and it is safe to stop and help, experts recommend picking the turtle up carefully by the shell using both hands. They stress never picking up a turtle by its tail, as it can cause serious spinal injuries. Snapping turtles require extra caution due to their powerful bite. In many cases, it is safer to gently encourage the turtle across the road rather than attempting to pick it up. If moving a snapping turtle becomes necessary, experts advise grabbing it by the back legs while keeping the turtle facing away.

0: from your body. Wildlife officials also remind residents to always move turtles in the direction they are already traveling. Otherwise, the animal will likely attempt to cross the road again. Turtles should never be relocated to a different area or taken home, as they are simply trying to reach nesting grounds. Drivers are also encouraged to leave turtles alone if they are sitting in gravel or sandy areas, as they may already be nesting. Anyone handling turtles should thoroughly wash their hands afterward. And the latest Iowa DNR fishing report shows warm temperatures are speeding up spawning activity across southeast Iowa lakes, with bluegill and bass anglers continuing to find success. At Big Hollow Lake near Burlington, water temperatures have climbed to 75 degrees with very good water clarity. Bluegills remain on the nest, though the hot weather is causing fish to move in and out quickly. Male largemouth bass are still guarding nests in shallow, flooded timber. At Lake Belvedere near Sigourney, crappies have shifted into deeper summer patterns along Old Creek channels. Anglers are having better luck targeting bluegill near weed beds and largemouth bass around flooded trees and shallow nesting areas. Lake Darling near Brighton continues to provide good bluegill and largemouth bass action. Fishery staff say that early heat has accelerated spawning activity, with fish moving rapidly between nesting areas and deeper summer habitat. At Lake Geode near Danville, water temperatures are now in the mid-70s. Bluegill spawning activity remains fair, while largemouth bass continue guarding nests in shallow water. Anglers are encouraged to use jigs or soft plastics for reaction strikes. On the Skunk River between Rose Hill and Coppock, falling water levels have slowed the catfish bite somewhat, though anglers are still catching channel catfish using minnows, green sunfish, and night crawlers. Elsewhere in the region, Lake Wapello is reporting slow bluegill action but fair largemouth bass fishing around cedar tree piles, while Rathbun Reservoir continues to see fair crappie and catfish action as fish move closer to shore in warming water. For updated conditions and complete reports, anglers can contact their local Iowa DNR fisheries office found at this article on KILJ.com. And now for a look at our notices of death in the area. Michelle Lee Beatrice Schnicker, age 47 of Mount Pleasant, passed away Saturday, May 23rd. Michelle's family has chosen not to schedule any services at this time, but will do so at a later date. The Kimsey Funeral Home of Mount Pleasant is caring for Michelle and her family. Online condolences may be directed to kimseyfh.com for Michelle Schnicker. Thomas N. Golightly, age 62 of Mount Pleasant, passed away Friday, May 22nd. According to his wishes, cremation has been entrusted to the care of the Murphy Funeral Home of Mount Pleasant. No services will be held at this time for Thomas Golightly. Jeffrey Scott Hartman, age 50 of Burlington and formerly of Fairfield, passed away Monday, May 25th. Funeral arrangements are pending at the Murphy Funeral Home of Mount Pleasant for Jeffrey Hartman. Donna Jean Yeager, age 73, a resident of Martinsburg, passed away Thursday, May 21st. Visitation for family and friends will be held from 4 to 6 p.m. tonight at the Beener Funeral Home in Fairfield. Funeral services celebrating her life will be at 10:30 in the morning tomorrow at the Beener Funeral Home. Burial will be at the Compatine Cemetery, Rural Hedrick, Iowa. Online condolences may be made to the family by viewing her obituary at beenerfh.com in memory of Donna Yeager. Gail Edwin Schuster, age 91 of West Point, passed away Tuesday, May 26th. The funeral service for Mr. Schuster will be at 11 a.m. on Saturday at the Elliott Chapel in New London. The family will greet friends from 10 until the time of service. Burial will follow the service at Burge Cemetery, Rural New London. Online condolences may be left at ElliottFuneralChapel.com for Mr. Gail Schuster. Karen E. Anderson, age 82 of Mount Pleasant, passed away Monday, March 30th. A celebration of life will be held from 11 a.m. until 1 p.m. on Saturday at the Augusta Community Center in Augusta, Iowa. The Olson Yoder Funeral Home and Crematory is caring for Karen and her family. Online condolences may be left at olsonyoderfh.com for Karen Anderson. Russell Rain Williams, age 81 of Mediapolis, formerly of Danville, passed away Sunday, May 24th. A graveside service for family and close friends of Russ will be held at 11 a.m. on Tuesday. The Elliott Chapel of New London is assisting the family, and online condolences may be left at elliottfuneralchapel.com for Russ Williams. That's a look at our Southeast Iowa information. For full stories, head to KILJ.com. I'm Allison Jacobs. Have a great day.
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1: Landis and Talus Ag recently announced that they have successfully commenced commercial green ammonia production with the first and only modular systems in North America. In a time when import tariffs are likely to disrupt fertilizer supply chains, having locally produced ammonia could prove vital to keeping input costs down. Hiro Iwanaga, founder and CEO of Talus Ag, said their deployable systems will ensure cost-competitive, reliable, and sustainable fertilizer for farmers.
3: You know, we're really grateful to our launch partner, Landis, as we start to deploy these modular green ammonia systems across the Corn Belt. But as you said, we commissioned our system just a couple months ago here. Our system is in commercial production now. We're focused on the low-cost, local production of ammonia and all the benefits that come along with that.
1: On top of producing sustainable green ammonia, Iwanaga said one of the main benefits of their deployable systems is that they are small and easy to use.
3: Our green ammonia systems can be really small, and so it allows us to deliver these systems either at a, you know, for example, at a big Landis distribution site. In some of these cases, we can deliver them on farm. So a farm could be completely cut off from the broader nitrogen fertilizer chain and say, I have an on-site ammonia system, on-site ammonia storage, and we're excited about that possibility. But when we focus on it now, it's we can produce ammonia locally and cost competitively.
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4: Slight chance for showers tonight, otherwise cloudy. Lows around 64. East winds 5 to 10 miles per hour. Slight chance of rain showers tomorrow. Daytime highs approaching 82. Cloudy skies expected. I'm meteorologist Paul Frombly. Currently, it's 82 degrees.
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8: It's May 29th. I'm Slayton Swords, and it's time for the sports start with high school golf. The girls' Class 1A state meet teed off yesterday, and Highland's team score of 356 put them squarely in second place, trailing by 12 strokes to Easton Valley. The Huskies are led by Addison Protzman, whose first-round score of 81 has her tied for fourth place. Individually, Wampolo's Emily Marshall shot 16 over par for 21st place, and Claire Withrow of Hillcrest Academy carded a 90 along with Emerson Schultz of Highland, to be placed in 30th and 31st place, respectively. Burlington Notre Dame's Alexandria Booten put together a strong first round of the girls' Class 2A state tournament as the freshman shot a 75 or 4 over par for a third-place slot. Roland Story holds the team lead by 12 strokes over Mid Prairie. And the girls' Class 3A state meet had Fort Madison's Kylie Lomino snatch a tie for 42nd place after shooting around a 92. After day one, Gilbert leads the other teams after collecting a team score of 308. Moving on to high school postseason soccer, in Class 1A Region 2, the Fairfield girls team dropped their contest to Regina Catholic 11-1 last night. The Trojans finished the season with a 6-10-1 record. The Wapello girls team fell to Assumption last night 10-0. The Arrows collected a 3-10 record for the year. In a Southeast Iowa Super Conference South Division clash, the Minneapolis girls team took down Burlington Notre Dame last night 2-1. The Nikes turned in a record of 8-7-2 for the season. Minneapolis will attempt to upset Assumption in the regional semifinals on Tuesday, June 2nd at 7 p.m. on the road. The Washington girls team pushed Mid Prairie to overtime but could not clip the Golden Hawks, losing 1-0. The Demons finished the season with a 10-7 record. For Class 2A Region 4, the Mount Pleasant girls team fell to Davenport North last night 8-0. The Fort Madison girls team trounced Keokuk last night 8-1. The Bloodhounds will travel to Burlington on Tuesday at 7 p.m. In Class 1A Substate 5, the Burlington Notre Dame boys team will compete against Bella Christian tonight at 7 p.m. on the road, with a winner advancing to the state tournament. And in Class 3A Substate 4, the Mount Pleasant boys team will play Xavier on the road at 7 p.m. tonight for the Substate Championship. Panther head coach Rocco Russo believes their victory over Pella will give his team the necessary push to pull off the upset.
9: It gives us a huge confidence boost, but I think our guys have been believing in themselves all year anyways. We got moved up to 3A this season instead of 2A, and that was kind of a punch in the stomach to the guys. But once the season started rolling, they realized, hey, we can play, and we just got to do our job and depend on the guy next to us to do his job and just play ball. And that's what they've been doing all year. You know, these guys are playing well, and it's the right time to be clicking.
8: Moving on to high school baseball, Burlington Notre Dame fell to Central Lee last night 7-5. Kellen Weber went 3-for-4 with 4 RBIs in the win. The Nikes will tangle with Minneapolis tonight, 7 p.m. on the road. Central Lee will play Danville at home tonight, 7 p.m. West Burlington defeated New London last night, 8-2. Kai Rigger collected the lone RBI for the Tigers. The Falcons will host Van Buren County tonight at 7 p.m. New London will contend with Louisa Muscatine tonight, 7 p.m. at home. Van Buren County was shut out by Minneapolis last night, 12-0. Danville lost a barn burner last night, 22-16 at the hands of Highland. Xander Stotler led the Bears with a double and 4 RBIs. Winfield Mountain Union put up 4 runs in the final 2 innings to sneak out with a 5-4 victory over Louisa Muscatine last night. Kaysen Doppler got the complete game win, striking out 8. The Wolves will head back home to take on Pekin tonight at 5:30 p.m. Wapello lost 2-0 to Hillcrest Academy last night. Wapello will face off against Lone Tree tonight at 5 p.m. on the road. Washington will try the Solon tonight at 7 p.m. Mount Pleasant will hit the road to play Muscatine tonight at 5 p.m. And Fairfield will compete in a tournament held by Davis County tomorrow, May 30th. Moving on to high school softball, Fairfield was swept by Eddyville Blakesburg Fremont last night 10-4 in Game 1 and 11-9 in Game 2. Leah Helmick clobbered a home run for 5 RBIs in Game 2. The Trojans will start conference play on Monday, June 1st with a home doubleheader against Mount Pleasant with Game 1 at 5:30 p.m. New London held off West Burlington Notre Dame's 7th inning rally to win 6-5 last night. Tannison Christofferson collected 3 RBIs in a losing effort. The Falcons will look to bounce back against Van Buren County at 7 p.m. at home tonight. New London will stay at home to tangle with Louisa Muscatine tonight at 7 p.m. Minneapolis clobbered Van Buren County last night 12-3. Peyton Harris clouded a home run and Avery Creer tabbed a triple as both Bullets finished with 4 RBIs. Lizzie Camp had 2 RBIs for the Warriors. Holy Trinity Catholic will face off on the road against Minneapolis tonight with first pitch at 7 p.m. Waco collected their first victory on the diamond since 2016, beating Columbus last night 17-7. The Warriors will take on Hillcrest Academy tonight at 7 p.m. on the road. Columbus will host Highland tonight at 7 p.m. Wapello outlasted Hillcrest Academy last night 6-4. The Arrows will try the Lone Tree tonight 7 p.m. Danville shut out by Highland last night 5-0. The Bears will hit the road to play Central League tonight 7 p.m. Washington will play a doubleheader against Ottumwa tonight with game 1 at 5 p.m. on the road. And Mount Pleasant will try the Mid Prairie tonight at 7 p.m. KILJ 105.5 FM, KILJ.com will be on the call at the pregame show at 6:45 p.m. And it's now time for this day in sports history. 1911, the first running of the Indianapolis 500 took place. Ray Heron won the race. In 1922, the U.S. Supreme Court ruled that organized baseball was a sport not subject to antitrust laws. And in 1977, Janet Guthrie became the first woman to race in the Indianapolis 500. She finished in 29th place. It's May 29th. I'm Slayton Swords. And that was the sports.
10: This is Sports at Radio Iowa. I'm Todd Kim. The Iowa Hawkeye men's basketball team will return to Des Moines next season. The Hawkeyes will play Creighton on Sunday, November 15th in the Casey Center. Global Sports Management is the promoter. Maury Hanks is its president.
11: I've done a lot of work over the years with both Creighton and Iowa. I did last year's game with Iowa and Bucknell there in Des Moines. The year before, I did a doubleheader with the men's and women's teams with Iowa. And back in 2011, I put together the game with Iowa and Creighton. It was part of a tournament, and they met there in Des Moines.
10: It'll be the team's first meeting since a 92-84 Blue Jay victory over the Hawkeyes in Omaha in 2023. West Virginia's Rich Rodriguez says Big 12 coaches overwhelmingly support a 24-team college football playoff. The issue was discussed during the Big 12 meetings in Dallas.
12: We kind of voted, because I think the democratic way to do it is ask everybody's opinion. Coaches, I think they should ask, I'm going to get off my soapbox here. They should ask coaches for more opinions on what's best for college football. And, you know, we got great ADs, we got great administrations, but coaches should have not just an opinion, but a decision, right? But anyway, every coach has voted for a 2014 playoff. So, you know, who knows where that goes again, because it's just coaches.
10: Iowa coach Kirk Ferentz admits the Hawkeyes have a lot of question marks as they get ready to start summer workouts. 16 starters are gone from last season's team that finished 9-4, and just 3 starters return on defense. Ferentz says there are a lot of position battles right now.
13: And if I had to write down our starting lineup, I'd probably be right on maybe 60%, you know, when we get to September. So we'll see what it looks like. But there's good competition, and yeah, you can't microwave some things. We just need the work and need more repetition.
10: The season opener is September 5th at home against Northern Illinois. 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
15: Here's your KILJ forecast for Southeast Iowa. Slight chance for showers tonight, otherwise cloudy. Lows around 64. Easterly winds 5 to 10 miles per hour. Slight chance for showers tomorrow, 82, cloudy. 61 tomorrow night, chance for storms. Highs around 81 Sunday, with a slight chance of rain showers. Slight chance of thunderstorms, 86 on Monday. I'm meteorologist Paul Frombly. Currently, it's 82 degrees.
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2: Here's your KILJ forecast for Southeast Iowa. Cloudy tonight with a slight chance for showers. Lows around 64. Winds out of the east, 5 to 10 miles per hour. 82 tomorrow, slight chance for showers. 61 tomorrow night, chance of thunderstorms. Temps a bit above average Sunday and Monday with highs from the low 80s to the mid 80s. Slight chance of rain showers Sunday. Slight chance for storms on Monday. I'm meteorologist Paul Trombley. Right now, 82.
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0: This is information from around the world on KILJ.
1: A report says President Trump did not reach a decision on any new deal with Iran. The New York Times says after he huddled with his team in the White House Situation Room for about 2 hours, the president exited without a decision. Mitch McCann reports the president laid out his demands in a Truth Social post today.
2: Mr. Trump wrote that Iran must agree it will never have a nuclear weapon. The Strait of Hormuz must reopen immediately. He went on to say that the U.S. would unearth enriched nuclear material and then destroy it, and that no money would be exchanged.
1: The Times says a major sticking point for Trump includes the freeing up of Iranian funds that the U.S. has frozen. Trump posted before the meeting he would make a final determination on a memorandum that would extend the ceasefire with Iran for 60 days. A federal judge says President Trump can't rename the Kennedy Center or close it for renovations for now. Chris Caraggio has more.
3: On Friday, the federal judge ruled the center is to be named for President Kennedy, adding Congress gave the Kennedy Center its name and only Congress can change it. The judge also temporarily blocked the center from being closed for 2 years for renovations. Trump changed the name to the Trump Kennedy Center while announcing the closure for what he called much-needed renovations. The lawsuit was brought by Ohio Democratic Congresswoman Joyce Betty.
1: Former Attorney General Pam Bondi has wrapped up testimony related to the Justice Department's release of the Epstein files. Arizona Democratic Representative Yasemin Ansari said Bondi was supposed to speak under oath.
4: Instead, she is deflecting, she is refusing to answer questions, and she continues to refuse to answer specific questions about the President of the United States.
1: The closed-door hearing with the House Oversight Committee was focused on her handling of the investigation into Epstein and his accomplice, Ghislaine Maxwell. In her opening statement, Bondi acknowledged there were redaction errors in the release of the files. She also told lawmakers that oversight of the release process had been delegated to then-Deputy Attorney General Todd Blanche. I'm Lisa Carton. Friday night's rocket explosion at Cape Canaveral is not slowing down launch operations at Florida's Space Coast. Rory O'Neill reports.
5: 12 hours after Blue Origin's New Glenn rocket exploded on the pad at Launch Complex 36 at the Cape Canaveral Space Force Station, at Launch Complex 40, it was business as usual. SpaceX successfully launching one of their Falcon 9 rockets with more Starlink satellites. Damage assessments at Pad 36 continue, and an investigation is underway into the New Glenn explosion while determining what impact it will have on future missions to the moon.
1: New York City is vowing to keep traffic moving during the 2026 World Cup match days. Natalie Migliori has more.
6: Mayor Mamdani says the city will temporarily make 42nd Street into a bus and shuttle corridor and use bus lanes for ticket holders on 5th and 6th Avenues exclusively on match days. Meantime, NJ Transit is limiting train service to 2026 World Cup ticket holders 4 hours ahead of matches, while everyday commuters will need to find alternative ways of getting around. Drivers and pedestrians, especially those around Penn Station, should expect various street closures on gridlock alert match days, with 8 set between June 13th and July 19th.
1: If you're going to attempt to break a Guinness Book World Record, why not take part for the most people dressed as Marilyn Monroe, all gathered in one place? Daniel Martindale says it's happening on Saturday.
7: Palm Springs Pride will host the event at the city's Forever Maryland statue in honor of what would have been the Hollywood icon's 100th birthday on June 1st. The current record is 254 people dressed as Marilyn Monroe. Organizers are hoping to gather at least 500 Monroe lookalikes for a photo. Each participant has been given a costume kit featuring a white halter dress, a martini glass, and a platinum blonde wig.
1: You can grab tickets at PalmSpringsPlazaTheater.com. I'm Lisa Carton.
8: Radio Iowa, I'm Dar Daniels, and President Donald Trump endorsed Iowa Congressman Randy Feenster to be the state's next governor as we head into the Republican primary next week. Trump posted on his Truth Social platform that Feenster is MAGA all the way and has delivered strong results for Iowa. Four other Republicans are running for governor, including state lawmaker Eddie Andrews. He says it's time to end the 20-day period of early voting in Iowa elections.
9: I'm a fan of election day, not elections season.
8: Andrews says he's identified 17 other priority issues, including banning the use of eminent domain for carbon pipelines. Two new studies from Iowa State University will look at blood flow patterns in the brain during menopause, which could show why women may be more likely to develop conditions like dementia later in life. ISU kinesiology professor Wesley Leffert says one study will focus on relatively healthy women, while the other will focus on those who have risk factors for cardiovascular disease. As he says, changes that could lead to dementia
10: may have happened 20 years earlier. Radio Iowa, I'm Dar Danielson.
11: Slight chance for showers
12: tonight. Otherwise cloudy. Lows around 64. Easterly winds 5 to 10 miles per hour.
11: Slight chance of rain showers
12: tomorrow. Highs around 82. Overcast. I'm meteorologist Paul Frombly. Currently, it's 81 degrees.

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1: 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I'm Slayton Swords. Back at the station, it's Sam Lesueur. He's doing the heavy lifting to make sure that we sound great over the air. Appreciate his time. And, of course, we appreciate all of you for tuning in on this fine evening. We'd like to thank all of our sponsors, of course, for allowing us to cover Mount Pleasant baseball and softball throughout the 2026 summer season. The name a few: Access Energy Cooperative, Agri Center, Edward Jones, Rich Mueller, Trevor Coffey, Patricia Morley, Whitney Rogers, Dave George, and Main Street Pizza, to name a few. Here we are. It's a Friday night. Next week, we get in the conference play, so we got one more non-conference showdown before we jump into the Southeast Conference schedule. It's Mount Pleasant heading up to Kelowna tonight here at Mid Prairie Middle School to take on the Golden Hawks, who are a perfect 3-0 to start out the year, while the Panthers, some might argue, they stole one from Central Lee on Wednesday night. Either way, they're 1-1 entering this battle between the MPs. Coming up here in our Hagee Insurance pregame show, we'll talk about the historic matchup between these two teams. This is going to be the sixth straight year that they have faced off against one another. Then we'll also talk about what has transpired so far this season. We've had some really interesting games for your Panthers. Well, Mid Prairie, well, they might have breezed into this game, but we'll talk more about that in just a bit. We'll have some keys to the game to go along with it. And, of course, we'll have our starting lineups. What's the pitching matchup? All that good stuff with a first pitch scheduled for 7 p.m. Thank you so much for tuning in to KILJ 105.5 FM, KILJ.com. I'm Slayton Swords. Back at the station, it's Sam Lesueur. He's doing the heavy lifting tonight to make sure that we sound great over the air. Appreciate his time. Appreciate all of you. Appreciate our sponsors as well. Cooling down on a Friday night, seeing it 79 degrees. It's cloudy out. I still got the sunscreen on. That's how worried I am about a sunburn. Not a whole lot of wind to talk about either. Wind gusts just up to 8 miles an hour. We'll get you a full weather update here in just a minute. But first, it's time to hear from some of our sponsors as you're listening to Panther Softball.
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1: Welcome back to the Hagee Insurance pregame show here from Kelowna at the Mid Prairie Middle School. If you hear names being introduced in the background, no, it's not our starting lineups. It's the Mid Prairie High School girls track and field team. They finished in second place at the state meet last week, and they're celebrating the state qualifiers here today. One of them will also be on the softball team. We'll talk more about her as the game goes along. But here we are, Friday night non-conference showdown. Mount Pleasant gets into their Southeast Conference schedule starting next Monday in a doubleheader over in Fairfield. While Mid Prairie, they've already gotten into their River Valley schedule. They're 2-0 so far. They're 3-0 entirely on the year. Mount Pleasant split their first two games earlier this week. How about we jump into our Hagee Insurance pregame show? 6 years in a row, the Southeast and River Valley conferences are ready to clash for an early season non-conference matchup. And for the fifth year in a row, Mid Prairie's hoping to walk out with the victory. Since Madison Helling's complete game shutout in 2021, that led Mount Pleasant to a 4-0 victory, which was the first of the year for Mount Pleasant. 18 games into that season, it was their only win back in 2021. The Panthers have been outscored 49-16 in their last four losses to the Golden Hawks, with last year's contest doing most of the heavy lifting. A common thread, and one we discussed during Mount Pleasant's home opener, have been the miscues on defense. The Panthers have erred on 17 plays over the last 4 years, the Mid Prairie's four, resulting in 25 unearned runs, or 51% of the Golden Hawks' run total. Last year was the closest showdown of the bunch, as Mount Pleasant led 9-6 after the first three innings, but the Golden Hawks proceeded to put up six runs over the next three innings, and a two-run seventh-inning rally by the Panthers came up short in a 12-11 final. Sophie Miller has been a thorn in Mount Pleasant's side for the last 4 years already, batting 10-for-13, two doubles, 10 RBIs. And she's already 3-for-6 with three RBIs through her first three games in her senior campaign. For the Panthers, the offense finally got a foothold on this Mid Prairie pitching, as the team produced 11 base hits versus the 9 in the 3 years previous combined. Peyton Ensminger and Abby Schellengowski would like to continue their success at the plate after the two went a combined 6-for-7 last year. While someone looking for revenge at the dish will be Bella Dodds after an 0-for-4 performance with three strikeouts in last year's bout. 12-11, that final a year ago. Other than that, it has been all Mid Prairie in this series. 11-1 back in 2022, 10-0 in 2023, 16-4 in 2024. Of course, this series started back in 2021, at least according to Bound, with a 4-0 win for the Panthers. Right now, it's head coach Curtis Bjork, his first season at the helm, meeting with head coach Danielle Williams in her second season, patrolling the Golden Hawks dugout. Again, another bout between two young coaches going at it here tonight. Panthers are going to be wearing their gold jerseys with the maroon pants. It's still the pinstripe jerseys as well. Maroon numbers with a white trim and the gold socks going up to the knees, while the Golden Hawks, they're going to be wearing the white jerseys, black pants. The Gold Hawks on the front, and they've got the white socks with the three stripes along the hamstring going up to the knees as well. The coaches are done talking to the umpires. We're getting ready to introduce our lineups here tonight. But first, we'll talk about Mount Pleasant so far this season. Two games in, Panthers are 1-1 after scoring 18 combined runs. The most consistent scoring for Mount Pleasant after putting up 8 against Oskaloosa and a loss in 10 in a victory versus Class 3A's number 15 Central Lee. You know how we mentioned errors have been a problem in this series? Well, they've reared their ugly head to start this season. 13 follies, including 7 in their narrow 10-9 win versus the Hawks on Wednesday night. Defensively, Mount Pleasant trying out new positions for almost the entire field. The only player in their same position is Bella Dodds out in right field, and Chaley Cook as the pitcher slash first base hybrid. I'll have you take a guess on where she is tonight. It takes time to adjust. Whenever you're in a new position, just ask the Detroit Tigers. On the offensive side, Mount Pleasant has been killing the ball, albeit a .281 team average isn't half bad either. But they found a way to get on base anyway. 12 walks, one hit by pitch, skyrocketing their on-base percentage to a .414 mark here through two games. If Mount Pleasant can keep being patient, they'll continue to be in games such as they were against Central Lee. As right now, they are introducing the Mount Pleasant starting lineup here for tonight. We'll get to the starting lineup for Mount Pleasant in terms of batting order, and we'll talk about Mid Prairie's defense here after the national anthem and both teams are introduced, because we still have to talk about Mid Prairie. Head coach Danielle Williams has a plan for her program, and after winning 7 games during her first season at the helm, she's off to a quick 3-0 start, outscoring their opponents 34-3 in the process, including an 11-3 shellacking of Keokuk. That was back on Tuesday night. Here's a couple of notes early on in the season for the Golden Hawks. The last time they started the year 3-0 was the 2015 summer, the year they went 28-12 and finished third in the entire River Valley. They started that year 6-0. For the most part, Mid Prairie has not been in that same sort of realm since that 2015 summer. The other note, Tipton has been chalked down as 2 of their wins. The Tigers have not had a winning season for well over a decade, and over the last 6 years have won 5 games and only played 1 game last year before forfeiting the rest of the season. So that's 2 of their 3 wins here this year. Lastly, Elena Snyder and Cadence Grout, who started 28 of the team's 29 games last year, have yet to pitch this season, and they will not pitch tonight either. The Golden Hawks seem to always supply the offense. If they can continue their pitching prowess, the Golden Hawks could finish the year with their second winning season over the last decade. And that should tell you why that 28-12 campaign is so impressive for this Mid Prairie softball program. If you're talking keys to the game tonight for your Panthers, patience at the plate, and defensively, make the easy plays. 13 errors through the first 2 games, not exactly a blemish that you want to talk about overly. As both teams have been introduced, Mid Prairie wearing the white jerseys with the gold numbers, black trim. Mount Pleasant in the pinstripe gold jerseys with the maroon numbers. Standing on their respective sides, Mid Prairie on the third base line, Mount Pleasant on the first base, as it's now time for our national anthem.

And that was our national anthem. A big thank you to all our veterans out there, past, present, and future, for protecting the freedom that we too often take for granted. Again, thank you to all our veterans out there. Mount Pleasant on the road for this Friday night non-conference showdown against the Mid Prairie Golden Hawks. A battle of the MP tonight. Who gets to keep the letters? Or we can fight for the color gold. That's your options here tonight. Looking at the starting lineup for Mount Pleasant, the batting order at the very least. We'll talk defensive formations when we get to the bottom of the first. In the leadoff spot, it's number